0: legendary country singer, actress, and philanthropist has died.
1: Dolly opened doors not just for me, but for her entire family to reach the potential we didn't even know was possible. Dolly also opened doors for generations of singers, songwriters, musicians, and dreamers from every walk of life and across every continent. By her example, we believed that anything was possible. She never saw a door she couldn't open, and the doors she opened made and changed history.
0: Nephew Brian Seaver spoke on behalf of the family. Parton was 80 years old. Fox's Tanja J. Powers has more.
2: Dolly Parton was a singer, songwriter, actor, businesswoman, and philanthropist. Born the fourth of 12 children in 1946 in Locust Ridge, Tennessee, Parton was a pioneer for women in country music. Her biggest hits include 9 to 5, Jolene, Here You Come Again, and I Will Always Love You. She was inducted into the Country Music and Rock and Roll Halls of Fame, won multiple Grammys, was awarded the National Medal of Arts, and received the Recording Academy's Lifetime Achievement Award. Her Imagination Library has distributed more than 280 million free books to kids worldwide, and her theme park, Dollywood, has entertained millions since it opened in 1986. Tanya J. Powers, Fox News.
0: A reaction pouring in from the country music world. Singer-songwriter John Rich explains Parton's immense popularity.
3: It's hard to speak your mind and still be nice, and Dolly Parton always did that with a smile and some kind of grit that you're just inherently born with, I think. I don't think that you can't teach a class on Dolly Parton-isms. You're either born with it or you're not.
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0: Canada will announce retaliatory tariffs against the U.S. after trade talks broke down. President Trump told Canadian leaders to fall in line or face consequences far worse than existing tariffs, including new 50% tariffs on Canadian vehicles, auto parts, and steel. Prime Minister Mark Carney accuses Washington of trying to subordinate Canada. The Trump administration says the Kennedy Center may need to be raised if the president's name isn't allowed on the building.
16: The Kennedy Center's board argues without prominent recognition of President Trump, donors will not contribute to the Performing Arts Center, and it will fall into a financial and structural debt spiral. The argument was made in a court filing as part of a case that forced the removal of President Trump's name from the building's facade. The Trump administration warns without adequate funding, the Kennedy Center could deteriorate further, requiring the entire structure be taken down and replaced with an outdoor amphitheater. The Washington Post reports both ticket sales and fundraising drastically fell following the board's decision to add President Trump's name to the structure. At the White House, Jared Halpern, Fox News.
0: A man killed 8 of his relatives, including 4 children, as they gathered for Sunday dinner at a home in Billings, Montana. The victims represented 4 generations of the blended family, ranging from a great-grandmother in her 90s to a 7-year-old girl. Police say they responded to the home Sunday evening and heard gunshots just before the house was completely engulfed in flames. Detectives confirming today there have been 8 victims, including 4 children. One person found dead of a self-inflicted gunshot wound. The U.S. government issuing a travel alert for Americans planning to visit Mexicali in northern Mexico. The notice says that because of a threat, activities and travel were suspended. The U.S. did not provide details about the threat or whom it was directed towards. The city has been calm through the day. I'm Tom Rigotti. This is Fox News.
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10: We'll be staying on the warm side the rest of the week. We'll see that storm chance returning to northwest Georgia by the time we get to Thursday and Friday. Might be a pretty good soaking here at the end of the week. A mainly clear sky overnight, a low of 68. Good deal of sunshine, hot and humid Wednesday, 94 degrees the high. Heat index levels approach 100, and then a good chance of showers and storms on Thursday afternoon, highs around 90. I'm meteorologist Mark Thibodeau from the Weather Channel.
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12: Great radio stations everywhere, along with Sam and Polo. It is the Joe Pags Show, part two with Representative Mike Collins of Georgia coming up at the bottom of the hour. Don't miss a second of that. We've got a lot going on, lots to get to. I talked about headlines last hour from the so-called news media. Here's a headline from CNN. Secret Service aware of Iranian state media video threatening life of Barron Trump. Took Holmes Librand, Todd Simmons, Ada Karimi to write this. Sam, what do you think Dad's problem is with that headline? What's the story?
14: You have been really annoyed with CNN a lot lately, so it could be anything.
12: Polo, any idea? What should the headline be in a story like that?
18: Can you read it again?
12: Yes. Secret Service aware of Iranian state media video threatening the life of Barron Trump. What's the story?
18: The threat, I would think, is the story.
12: Of course. Okay, it's simple. Iranian state media video threatens the life of Barron Trump. Iranian state media video threatens the life of President Trump's teenage son.
18: Right, because the way
12: Secret Service aware? What is that?
18: Right, because the way that they did that makes it sound like that's the story. The fact that they're aware, not the fact that of the threat.
12: Of course.
18: Yeah.
12: And it also it dehumanizes Barron.
14: It does.
12: This kid is under threat. That's a huge story. If it were Barack Obama's daughter, they'd be freaking out. As well they should. If it were Joe Biden's child, they'd be freaking out. They gave Hunter Biden a pass for how long and covered for him. And the story, they think the story is that the Secret Service is aware of something? You must be stupid. Dumb headline, but I'll give you the story. And again, the story is that the teenage son of President Trump and First Lady Melania Trump is under threat of death, according to a video from the Iranian state media. The media controlled by the government put out this video. U.S. Secret Service says it's aware of a video aired by Iran state broadcaster appearing to threaten the life of Barron Trump, the youngest son of President Donald Trump. I'm not, the whole headline and the lead of the story is Barron Trump under threat of assassination from the Iranian regime. That's the headline. Doesn't matter if you like the president or not. It doesn't. Hardline Iranian media have repeatedly featured content threatening the life of President Trump and his family following the assassination of its former supreme leader, Ayatollah al-Khamenei, and many of his family members at the outset of the U.S.-Israeli war with Iran in February. Whether it had previously been threats to the First Lady Melania Trump, this appears to be the first time their son, Barron, has been publicly singled out. They're threatening the First Lady. Can you imagine if somebody, and God forbid, threatened Michelle Obama or Jill Biden? What would the freak out be, Sam? What do you think?
14: They would literally not stop talking about
12: 24/7.
14: It. 24/7.
12: Yep. I mean, I'm not cutting Polo down. He's a regular dude. He doesn't write headlines for a living. He knew this was bad. Once I repeated it, because you ignored me the first time I read it.
18: No, I wanted to make sure that I caught everything. Like, I heard what you were saying, but I was like, okay, let me, because you're clearly upset about something that was being said or not being said. So I thought...
12: How they're saying it. They didn't give me the lead of the story.
18: Right.
12: This guy can't live his life? Go to college? You got to worry about Iranian state media? It would literally be like if there were a Trump media or a Washington government media, and there isn't, but if that media put out, you know, some propaganda that were targeting the teenage son or daughter of somebody. Now, I know that we've killed some of their family members. Maybe don't be a terrorist supporting piece of garbage. I get that. But the state-run media, it would be like the Canadian Broadcasting Company, the CBC. It would be like them putting out a threat on somebody's life. It doesn't make sense. But yet our media, our wannabe state-run media, CNN, misses the headline by leaps and bounds. It blows my mind. Quote, the U.S. Secret Service is aware of the video and investigates anything that could be perceived as a threat toward our protectee, Secret Service spokesperson Nate Herring told CNN in a statement, out of concern for operational security, we do not discuss matters of protective intelligence. The nearly three-minute-long video begins with an English-language graphic reading, "Where to Kill Barron Trump," and features stylized graphics showing locations where the younger Trump is publicly known to spend time, including Trump Tower in New York. Toward the end of the video, the narrator suggests people were eagerly waiting to receive our $10 million reward. And the headline is, Secret Service is aware. Blows my mind. Here's an update on the Iranian war. The president says that the Strait of Hormuz has been demined. I don't think I've ever used the word demined in my life before. Now I have. From Taylor Delandro over at News Nation. President Donald Trump said today, all mines have been removed and or detonated from international waters of the Strait of Hormuz. He said Iran was warned any ship or boat placing new mines would be destroyed. Through Space Force, we're watching every square inch of the strait. We're also with Pickaxe Mountain and the already destroyed three other nuclear sites. Okay, Trump wrote in Truth Social. He probably wrote it better than I read it. There's a zero-tolerance policy for mine placement in full force and in effect. The U.S. and Iran have not conducted airstrikes on each other's militaries for weeks, but attacks on vessels in the Strait of Hormuz have continued as the two sides vie for control of the narrow maritime passage. Oil transiting the strait were at 5 million barrels per day Monday. Provisional data from ship tracker Vortexa showed down from more than 20 million barrels per day before the war, or about one of every five barrels consumed worldwide. And then it goes on to talk about the threat. And then China decided they'll jump into the fray. China says, oh, yeah, well, watch this. You can't talk about world events without talking about me. China warns at U.S. after new Iran sanctions push. So China is warning us because we're sanctioning Iran. What? Are we living in a bizarro world? Newsmax has this one. China warns U.S. after new Iran sanctions push. China pushed back today against new U.S. sanctions targeting Iran, warning it will take steps to protect its own economic interests, according to the New York Times. The response raised the prospect of fresh friction between Washington and Beijing. Treasury Secretary Scott Bessent said yesterday, the administration intends to sever every economic lifeline to Iran, targeting companies and shipping operations that continue funding the country. The sanctions list included more than 60 brokers, companies, and ships, among them more than a dozen small firms in Hong Kong and mainland China. Notably absent were major players in China's banking system, which some analysts said signals reluctance in Washington to jeopardize a fragile truce with Beijing. China responded forcefully anyway. Lin Zhan, a spokesman for China's foreign ministry, said today that Beijing will take all necessary measures to firmly safeguard its own rights and interests. Chinese state media ran an editorial cartoon depicting the Statue of Liberty as a drug user, characterizing Washington's use of sanctions as an addiction, the Times reported. The timing carries added weight because Chinese leader Xi Jinping is expected to travel to the United States next month to meet with President Donald Trump to continue talks aimed at stabilizing relations between the two countries. China has continued buying large volumes of Iranian oil despite years of U.S. sanctions, much of it through the independent Chinese refiners that operate largely outside the dollar-based banking system and are harder for Washington to pressure. Data from the industry tractor Kepler shows China has received about 1.2 million barrels of Iranian oil a day so far in 2026, only slightly below last year's pace, the Times reported. Now, how is that happening? By the way, How is that happening? I was told, you were told, that the ports are all shut down. China cannot do business, or Iran can't do business with anybody, not even China. So how is that going on? How are they getting over 1 million barrels a day from Iran? I mean, do we not know how that's happening? Are we allowing it to happen because we don't want to set China off? I don't know. Why don't we? This is going to be crazy. Crazy thought, crazy talk from the host. Why don't we say, hey, China, instead of getting 1.2 million barrels from them a day, why don't you buy it from us? Sam, would that be crazy?
14: Yes, it would.
12: Clearly, it's crazy talk by the host. China, do me a favor, because Iran, if it could, would cause terrorism on you, too. Why don't we just shut them out, get the oil from us? Well, we'll sell it to you at a discount, a couple of dollars off per barrel. I keep being told that we're a net exporter of oil. We were in the first term of President Trump, and we're getting close again, if not there now. I mean, why not literally say, hey, China, got your oil right here? Because we know that many ships from across the globe have been coming to our ports, at least they were, and getting the refill, taking it back to where they have to go. We have to allow China to deal with Iran, even though all the ports are closed and the sanctions are big time. I don't know. I may not understand how it works. And I promise you I'd tell you about this. Our CIA director went to Russia. And Sam, had Dad called you on Sunday and said, hey, the CIA director is going to go to Russia. Would you think that'd be a thing?
14: I would not think that's a thing, and I would think that's a bad idea.
12: I don't like the idea. I don't. But here it is. Reported by CBS News. Could be fake. CIA Director John Ratcliffe on a secret trip to Russia. CIA Director John Ratcliffe on secret trip to Russia. The obvious question is, I mean, Paul, you get the obvious question here, right?
18: No.
12: Sam, you get the obvious question from the headline?
14: Why is he there? Why is it a secret?
12: I mean, you're close.
18: Well, if they're mentioning it, it's not a secret.
12: Hello?
18: Yeah.
12: What are we doing?
14: That's true.
12: CIA Director John Ratcliffe on secret trip in Russia. Here's a headline for you. It ain't a secret. Jennifer Jacobs, Olivia Gazes, and James Laporta seem to think it's a secret as they publish it on CBS News on the internet that anybody on the planet can see. CIA Director John Ratcliffe is in Moscow, Russia for meetings. Sources familiar with the situation told CBS News on Tuesday. Today, news of his trip comes after a U.S. Air Force Boeing C-17A Globemaster III transport plane was spotted at a Moscow airport along with a U.S. diplomatic motorcade. Neither the U.S. nor Russian governments has commented on the identity of the U.S. official in Russia or the purpose of the secret visit. CIA did not immediately comment. It appears to be Ratcliffe's first known trip to Russia as CIA director, though he's maintained contact with Russian intelligence counterparts. Ahead of Ratcliffe's trip, the U.S. told Ukraine that senior delegation would be traveling to Moscow and asked it to suspend strikes until the delegation's departure, according to a senior Ukrainian official. All right, so is that the unnamed source? A senior Ukrainian official is telling CBS News about a not-so-secret trip by the CIA director? You know, the country we've been helping for 4 years in this war with Russia, they're telling CBS News that John Ratcliffe is there? Really? Ratcliffe's visit, alleged visit, I get, because they're acting like he's there, I don't know. His visit comes as recent U.S. intelligence assessments indicate that Putin's risk calculus may be shifting, with the Russian leader potentially increasingly willing to authorize provocative actions against NATO members, including hybrid operations and other deniable measures, short of conventional military action in order to test the resolve of the alliance and the Trump administration. At this time, U.S.-mediated peace talks with Ukraine remain mostly stalled, with the sides still far apart on core issues. CIA has played a role in the recent U.S. blah, blah, blah, blah, blah, blah. It's not a secret. You can't call it a secret meeting if you're reporting on it. It literally is journalism 101. Maybe what was intended to be a secret meeting, they thought it would be a secret meeting, but guess what? We know that he's there. That would be better. I mean, who do you believe when you go for your information? That might be my one secret sauce. The show's got a lot going for it, and I feel very good about it, including my incredible team. Don't get me wrong. I'm here to tell you, could be my secret sauce. I am going to make sure that you're getting true journalism. And if you're not, I'm going to tell you every time. You can't call it a secret meeting if you're telling me about it. You know what I mean? Now, if you're just telling me about it, like in the corner down an alley somewhere, hey, secret meeting. Still not secret anymore because now I know about it. But it's not posting it to the internet where 8 billion people can see it. It's a new segment we like to call Secret, Not a Secret. It could be that, Sam. It could be a new
14: thing.
12: Could
14: be a parody.
12: Could be on the website. Secret, Not a Secret. All right, your thoughts about all of this. 888-941-PAGS. 888-941-7247. JoePags.com. The strait is open. Strait is closed. Strait is open and the mines are gone. If you put a new mine down, you're going to be destroyed. But and also, we have all control of all the ports off of the Iranian coast. Somehow China's getting over 1 million barrels a day. China's now threatening us. We have our CIA guy possibly maybe there in Russia. Who knows? But it's a secret. I mean, the whole thing is such a mess. It's what I don't like about the nonstop 24/7 available information now. Because a lot of this could be completely incorrect. Some of it could be true, who knows what. But I tell you what, two of these things can't be true. You can't have control of all the ports and China's getting 1 million barrels a day. They both can't be true. Unless we have control of the ports and we're allowing it, I guess that could make it true. And we demined the entire Strait of Hormuz, yet we've got one-fourth or one-fifth the amount. I think it's one-fourth the amount of the oil going through the strait now than before the war. Well, if it's demined, and there were mines before the war, which I assume there were, then we should have twice the flow. Just trying to figure it out with you. You and me together. 888-941-PAGS, 888-941-7247, joepags.com. Mike Collins, part two, at the bottom of the hour. 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You'll be glad you did. We're back after this.
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21: Here you come again.
0: Dolly Parton was 80 years old, a multi-Grammy winner and actress known for her flashy style, and later her humanitarian work spent decades in the public eye. Parton had been struggling with her health recently. Tributes have been pouring in from across the country. President Trump has ordered American flags to be flown at half-staff for a week. Canada striking back in an escalating trade war with the U.S.
22: Canadian officials say they're slapping 15 to 50% tariffs on American steel, dairy, seafood, clothing, and cosmetics, totaling about $20 billion worth of goods. The move is a response to President Trump hiking tariffs on dozens of Canadian products.
0: Trade talks fell apart last week. Fox's Jared Halpern there. 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
12: Hi, glad to have you. Thanks. I appreciate you stopping by. Health and Human Services Director or Secretary Robert F. Kennedy Jr. wants America to get in shape.
27: When my uncle was president, 3% of American kids were obese, and he was so alarmed with that.
12: He was alarmed that 3% were obese. Think about that.
27: Because it was double what the European numbers were. And he launched the Presidential Council on Physical Fitness. Today, 20% of the kids are obese, and you know, many more of them are overweight. 77% of our kids can't qualify for military service.
12: 77% can't qualify for military service. 20% are obese.
27: And it's not because they suddenly became indolent or hungry or lazy. It's because we've been mass poisoning them with ultra-processed foods. The new rules are going to get rid of 70% of the calories that our kids take today are ultra-processed foods. That is why the obesity crisis is happening. We're getting rid of that with the new school lunch program. We're getting rid of ultra-processed foods. We're putting protein at the center of the plate.
28: Excellent.
27: We're getting rid of the refined grains and putting in a whole grain. We're getting rid of the fruit juices, which they've been using to substitute instead of feeding them actual fruit.
28: Horrible.
27: And then we're also, my agency is adding to this, adding to what Brooks is putting in, $32 million to help the schools bring back their kitchens. and to do other things. You know, it's a one-time grant to schools who want to start cooking from scratch again, like we saw them when we were kids.
12: Make America healthy again. It's about time. I don't know why we allowed food companies to do all this stuff that preserves the food forever, because it becomes ultra-processed, and we have no idea how the body even does anything with that. Eat whole foods. Eat good foods. I'm glad that Kennedy is in that position. I think it's going to do very, very well to bring our health back in this country. They want us fat and happy. I'd rather be in shape and happy. Keep it here. Part two with Mike Collins.
11: Joe Pags.
2: ABC News, I'm Dave Packer. Visitors to the Dollywood theme park today, like Ruth Fry, remembering Dolly Parton.
3: We've known her all our life, and we just loved her today. She's a very sweet person, and she's going to be really missed.
2: Parton died today at the age of 80. Over the last year, Parton has said she's been dealing with health issues, but never specified the nature of those health issues. In response to the 50% tariffs that the Trump administration has imposed on Canadian goods coming into the U.S., Canada announcing new retaliatory tariffs today. Polls have closed in South Carolina's special Republican primary runoff for Senate, where Senator Darlene Graham and U.S. Representative Ralph Norman are facing off for the chance to take the late Lindsey Graham spot on the general election ballot. The Justice Department suggested in a court filing Tuesday that the Kennedy Center could face demolition if the president's not allowed to renovate it and add its name to the building. This is ABC News. CIA Director John Ratcliffe is reportedly in Moscow for a series of unknown meetings. ABC's Marcus Moore.
5: What are they about? And we simply don't know at this point. Obviously, the war in Ukraine is still ongoing. We know that the CIA, the former CIA director, William Burns, made a trip before the war even started back in 2021 to try to get Vladimir Putin not to start that war. So the CIA was involved in that. Mm. And we also know that the CIA has also been involved in some prisoner exchanges. But we don't know if that's the case right now.
2: A Ukrainian official confirmed to ABC News Ukraine agreed to not strike Moscow during the visit. As the Northern Indiana Public Service Company scrambles to meet its midnight deadline to bring Northwest Indiana back after nearly 2 weeks in the dark, Indiana Governor Mike Braun urging an investigation into the region's power company for its handling of the outages. The utility said in a statement they would fully comply with an investigation if one is launched. Dave Packer, ABC News.
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7: This is a Bloomberg Money Minute. The S&P rose 0.3%, edging closer to its all-time high set earlier this month. The Dow also added 0.3%, and the Nasdaq climbed 0.7%. Paramount Skydance is considering a wide range of options to settle lawsuits challenging its acquisition of Warner Brothers Discovery, including structural changes to the deal. 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
10: Humidity ramps back up for the end of the week. We'll see some storm chances returning by Thursday into Friday as well. A generally clear sky overnight, a low of 68. Good deal of sunshine later on Wednesday, 94 degrees, the high, heat index levels to 100. There could be a pretty good shot at some storms Thursday afternoon and evening. Some of these could be fairly strong. Afternoon highs getting up to around 90. I'm meteorologist Mark Thibodeau from the Weather Channel.
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12: And now part two of my special interview with Mike Collins, U.S. Representative, great state of Georgia, former business owner, actually still a business owner. He owns a trucking company. He's a regular guy like you and like me, regular guy or gal. And he's running against John Ossoff, this very, very polished trust fund kid who was, for some reason, asserting that Natalie Harp did something or was doing something with President Trump. He's a very odd dude.

0: he won't take the side of my five daughters? Why won't he say we have to protect these people?
1: Yeah, you know, no, Joe, we haven't. And I think that's a very important question for John Ossoff to answer, because how far is he going to go with these communist crazies that he has saddled himself with? How right. far left is he going to go before he says enough is enough? Because so far he has let them carry him right along with them, whether it's the social issues like men and girls sports. He even went further than that, now, Joe. He co-sponsored a bill to allow men to go in girls' restrooms or men to be admitted into women's domestic violence centers.
0: Yeah, it doesn't make any sense.
1: It doesn't, because he's got a different agenda.
0: And, well, how is this thing going to come out in the wash, though, Mike? Because the WNBA right now is the test subject. They have to define what a woman is, or else they're not even going to exist as a league. And I don't know if you heard this before we broke up, but I've got a video on TikTok I posted last night when the WNBA made the ruling that Enes Kanter-Freedom and Royce White cannot be eligible for the draft. And that video that I did has 1 million views on TikTok in no time at all. People are very, very engaged in this. They want to know if 50% of the population is going to, in fact, be protected in sports and in their own private places like locker rooms and gyms and bathrooms. How is this going to shake out, do you think?
1: Yeah, well, I think at the end of the day, people are either going to have to define what a woman is. I mean, you take John Ossoff, who had an event in Atlanta, Georgia, 2 weeks ago with Kamala Harris. And it was Women for Ossoff. And my question was real easy. How are you going to know whether it's a woman when you can't even define what a
0: exactly.
1: woman is?
0: Exactly. No, you're right. I mean, it's funny, but it's stupid. It doesn't make any sense. And it's got to come to a head. So he, without a doubt, is the trans guy. Now, do you think that these people who are on the left, like Ossoff, who are all for trans rights over women's rights, do you think they're really just trying to get votes, Mike? Because that population is supposed to be less than 1% of all of us. How do they gain by taking that very odd side?
1: Yeah, well, I mean, it's obviously been playing pretty well for John Ossoff, because he's been raising a ton of money off of it.
0: Gotcha.
1: And the longer he can ride that cash cow, he's going to do that. And that's where I just get back to just ringing these alarm bells as loud as I can to let not only the people of Georgia know, but the rest of this country know exactly what's coming down the road for 2028, because these people have an agenda. And he's part of it. And he just, at the end of the day, he wants to be president. And when you think about it, Joe, all these people, these communist crazy people, look at how many of them are elitist. They're very well off. I mean, this guy will never have to work a day in his life.
0: Right.
1: But yet they want to rule over the rest of us and tell us how we're going to live, where we're going to work, what we're going to drive, what kind of health care we're going to have. They want to dictate every aspect of your life, because at the end of the day, it doesn't affect them. They've got them all the money they'll ever need. But what they want to make sure is you don't have that opportunity.
0: Yeah.
1: And they do it under all these guise of we're going to give you all this stuff free. And some of these young people have just been beat down so much and for so long that they're just checking out of the system. And they've had enough of it. And we've got to get that back. We've got to get that American entrepreneurial freedom spirit, the values, the faith, the family, the American values that we knew and loved. And we've got to get that back. And we've got to fight back against these people.
0: 100%. It's Mike Collins, U.S. Representative, great state of Georgia. Go to MikeCollinsGA.com, support his candidacy. Couple of last things. I'm in San Antonio, which is Military City, USA. Now, we're heard all across the country. We're seen all across the country. But in this area specifically, we're very, very concerned about veterans. Of course, we are across the country, too. In Georgia, you're very concerned about veterans. But here, especially, they watch and listen to everything that I bring on Doug Collins from the VA. They want to hear it. It goes crazy. I've got you now, and I know that you're somebody who wants to be able to offer for those who are suffering from PTSD, like my friend who actually took out Osama bin Laden. I mean, he has been pushing it. Rob O'Neill has been pushing this like crazy too. Ibogaine, is it as available as it needs to be? Because from what I understand, it does wonders to those or for those who came back from the military theater and were basically living in the military theater, even here at home. Are we getting enough access to that for them?
1: I've got a dear friend of mine. He's also a Texas boy, old Morgan Luttrell. We both went into Congress together.
0: Good guy.
1: And he has been harping and preaching this since day one because he went through the treatment and he knows the value that it has there. We've got to get these clinical trials going here in the States and allow people to not have to go to Mexico to get this treatment. And I know Doug Collins, I know they're working on that diligently, but we've got so many veterans out there that went through multiple campaigns and a lot more than what people in the past. And we've got to be able to make sure that they get every bit, every ounce of health care that they earned out there.
0: Yes.
1: They deserve that. And they're one of the reasons that I did go to Congress. Besides the next generation, I put my veterans right up there. Because if it weren't for our veterans, Jeff, man, we'd probably be speaking Chinese and eating rice tonight.
0: No, exactly right. Without a doubt. And these men and women, I think, have been in the back burner for too long. My dad was an Air Force guy. He died at the VA in Miami, Florida. And he was a guy his whole life. His whole deal was, got to tell you about my service. These men and women go there. We have no idea what they're facing. I didn't go. Yeah. A lot of other people didn't go. The fact that they signed on the dotted line, the least we can do is make sure we take care of them mentally and physically for the rest of their lives. It's Mike Collins, U.S. Representative. Go to MikeCollinsGA.com. Let me finish with this. Be remiss if I didn't hit this one today, especially. Canada's been ripping us off for a long time when it comes to trade. I don't know how much trade Georgia does with Canada. I know that Georgia's got a really big movie, trade now, I think it's Peach State, production, something like that. But I don't know how that really parlays with what's going on with Canada. How do you react when you find out that Canada's charging 270% tariffs on milk or dairy, and it's charging, 100% plus on other things, yet we're giving them a sweetheart deal for all these years, and the president finally said, we're going to fight back, and we're going to charge you what you're charging us. If you want to bring your tariffs down, we'll bring our tariffs down. Canada's acting like we're the enemy now. What is your reaction to this whole so-called trade war?
1: My reaction is the same as with everybody else. President Trump, this administration has put Americans first. We're tired of paying the bill for everybody else and being at a disadvantage. That's why you've seen a lot of these businesses move overseas, because they could ship it back cheaper than having the tariffs of shipping it over.
0: Which is nuts. That's nuts.
1: It's very nuts. I'll give you an example. This doesn't have anything to do with the movie industry, but in trucking, we pull plenty of lumber. Tons of lumber. I can't tell you how many times that Canada has dumped their lumber into the United States and caused our industry to take a dump.
0: Right.
1: All because their forests are owned by the government up there. What do they care what they sell it for? If they sell it for a dollar, they feel like they made a dollar. There is no expense.
0: Basically putting us out of business. We can't compete.
1: Yeah, they put us out of business and then they got you. And so, yeah, I have felt that over the decades and have always been like, my God, we got to stop this mess. We need to fight for ourselves first. And if they don't want to get along and go along and make things fair, then it shouldn't be free. I mean, I'm as free trade, free market as you'll ever find. But at the end of the day, if it's not fair for this state and if it's not fair for America, no, brother, I ain't for it. Won't be.
0: Well, what blows me away, Mike, and you know this because you're in Congress, we protect them. They are safe because of us. Russia cannot invade Canada because they're afraid of us. Same thing with China, North Korea, Iran. Name the bad country. They can't do anything to Canada because Big Brother's got their back. Why have they gotten away with this, fleecing us for as long as they have, do you think?
1: Yeah, it's just because we've had administrations that allowed it. I mean, just go back to Barack Obama and Obama. I mean, he not only did it there, he went all over the world just apologizing that America was the biggest and the baddest on the block. And today, we've got somebody, and I'm right there with him. We ought to be proud that we are the biggest, we are the best, we are the best country in the world. We should walk around with our head held high and make sure that everybody else understands that. We provide for this world in numerous different ways, and we should be proud to say that we are going to make sure that America comes first here.
0: Period. You know what? When Carney tries to act like Bobby Badass, it makes me laugh because he looks like a little weasel. How's this thing going to shake out? How do we end up with a good relationship with Canada on all things, including trade?
1: Yeah, the way it always does with President Trump, the guy is a natural negotiator. You got Besson over there too. The tag team there, they'll make sure that at the end of the day, that Carney and them, they'll understand. They'll come around and sign a deal, and it'll be a better deal for us, better than the last Mexico-Canada trade agreement that we had.
0: Good. It is a Republican nominee for U.S. Senate. He's U.S. Representative Mike Collins. Great state of Georgia. Go to MikeCollinsGA.com. You can support his candidacy even from afar. Trust me when I say tens of millions of dollars will be flooding in for John Ossoff. Make sure it's a fair fight because this is the right guy for Senate out of Georgia. Mike, I appreciate the time today. You jumped in the car and you set it up in the rural area of Georgia somewhere. Let's do it again very soon, and I'm going to do all I can to help you make it happen in November. Thank you.
1: Appreciate your time. Thank you, Joe.
0: All right, brother. That's it for this one. Another one to drop very soon. Coming right back.

0: McAdams, her career spanning decades. Polls closing in South Carolina as President Trump's clout over the GOP is once again tested. He's backing Republican Senator Darlene Graham in her runoff primary against GOP Congressman Ralph Norman.
1: I've been working really hard going around the entire state.
0: Graham took over the Senate seat for her late brother Lindsey. She's now seeking a full term. 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
2: 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But about this time next year, Elon Musk says you'll be able to buy one for $20,000 to $30,000. And once production ramps up, that price drops fast. Here's the kicker. While I was staring at Elon's mannequin, China was showing off the real deal. I'm Kim Komando for ExpressVPN. 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This past weekend, at the second World Humanoid Robot Games in Beijing, a robot called Tian Gong Ultra ran a 100-meter dash in 9.39 seconds. So how fast is that? Well, it beat Usain Bolt, the fastest man on Earth, by 0.2 seconds. In sprinting, that's not a photo finish. It's a blowout. And if we're not careful, the first humanoid robot in your living room will say, "Made in China." 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
8: And now, all of the news you would probably miss. It's time for Dana's Quick Five.
9: All right, so first up out of the gate, this... let's see, I had this pulled up. All right, so POTUS is talking about renaming the lake, renaming Lake Ontario to Lake America. That's going to make the little song that people have to sing to remember all the Great Lakes really upset. It's like homes, you know? Like, if you change it, then that's going to mess all that up. We all learned that in school, in elementary school. I'm going to get all messed up now.
10: Oh, well.
9: I'm just saying. Oh, well. He says he's doing that. We're going to talk more about this as like a pushback to Canada because we're fighting with Canada. We're tariffing. Kenyan farmers apparently are turning to bugs as organic demand grows. Just where's the asteroid? I don't ask for a lot. My birthday's next month. Can we just all die by asteroid? That's all I want. This, because this is disgusting. This is why aliens don't visit. Kenyan farmers are saying that while they're growing things like redworms and other bugs, they say the soil degradation that's caused by chemical fertilizers, that the redworms are helping to rescue their land. So, I mean, they're using them not just as a way to help soil, but also they're literally also farming them. It's like a

0: delicacy. That's just, would you eat bugs?
1: No.
0: That was a scene from Lost Boys. You know that? It's maggots, Michael.
1: Oh, yeah.
0: Am I the only one? It's almost spooky season. Let's see. A celebrity-owned restaurant says no under 30s thanks to new riffraff rules. I don't hate it. I'm not going to lie. I just don't. They say the under 30 ban came after a series of incidents where police had to be called. Or just don't let trash into your restaurant. You know, there are people who aren't trash and that, you know, can go out, that are 30s and they can go out and they can have a nice time. And the, do you know who that owns this? Rapper Yo Gotti owns this. He's the one who's like, under 30 ban.
1: He knows better.
0: Can you believe it? I was like, well, who's the celebrity that owns it? It's Memphis. And I was like, who's the celebrity that owns it? It's a fine dining bar and lounge. I mean, it's white tablecloth. It's a nice joint, right? But apparently they're tired of it. So he's like, no, we're not doing this stuff. If you're under 30, you got to stay out. That's actually hysterical, and it endears him to me a little bit. I got to be honest. A Chinese robot runs a 100-meter sprint quicker than Usain Bolt's world record. And didn't it also run into a wall and then break at the waist? Okay, I just wanted to... You know why? Because it's a Chinese bot. And the only way that the Chinese, the CCP, ever get any kind of technology is if they rip off all of the superior cultures around them because they're a bunch of communists that hasn't allowed themselves to grow spiritually or intellectually over the past, 70 to 80 years. And so they have to steal everybody else's IP, and then they horribly scale it up and it never works right. See Venezuela. A bear attacks and conflicts with humans, conflicts with humans and bear attacks. Because I had another headline that I thought I was going to put in here. There was a bear attack. There was a black bear attack, which is odd. But a bear attack and bears and humans not getting along has reached historic levels in Colorado. Probably because there's so many damn progressives there and they don't like them. If I was a bear, I'd be like, I'm not going to eat you. I'm just going to rip you up real well and just leave you out here for all of the wildlife to feast on. I have a dark sense of humor today. They record high. Also, I can't believe, does this store still exist? Abercrombie and Fitch? You can never see in the store. It was all, even like when I was young, it was darkly lit. I mean, younger, but it was like super darkly lit and you couldn't, right? Abercrombie and Fitch store, you couldn't even see the wash of the jeans you were looking at. 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
3: ABC News, I'm Dave Packer. The legendary singer, songwriter, actress, and entrepreneur Dolly Parton died today. Visitors at Nashville's Country Music Hall of Fame, where there's a Dolly Parton exhibit, expressing their shock.
4: Always known her as a great musician, singer, actress. And after going to her exhibition here, I found out a lot more about what a generous, generous person she was and what a friend of the state of Tennessee, how much she's actually done here.
3: Dolly Parton was 80. The U.S. and Canada getting closer to an all-out trade war. Effective September 8th, Canada is going to put in place tariffs of 15, 25, and 50% on some American goods going into Canada, effectively matching the tariffs the U.S. applied to the same goods. Firefighters near Reno, Nevada are making progress against a destructive wildfire. Officials say the Hawk Fire is now 27% contained. Families returning to find dozens of homes destroyed. This is ABC News. Speaking exclusively to ABC News, the family of Minnesota man Alex Priddy, who was shot and killed by ICE agents in Minneapolis last winter. Michael and Susan Priddy said they find it appalling that members of the Trump administration, including the president himself, called their son a domestic terrorist.
5: My shock is that he was murdered, and no one has given us the complete truth, or anyone has been held accountable. And it's been 7 months.
6: There was more effort in vilifying him than pursuing justice.
3: State prosecutors in Wisconsin say billionaire Elon Musk will not face charges for promising to give voters $1 million during the state Supreme Court election last year, saying they believe no jury would find that constituted election bribery. Musk's legal team argued he was exercising his free speech rights. Dave Packer, ABC News.
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9: This is a Bloomberg Money Minute. The Dow took in 160 points today, up a third of 1%. The Nasdaq was up 171. The S&P took in 24 points. Canadian Prime Minister Mark Carney says he is matching dollar for dollar the new tariffs imposed by President Trump, and announced support programs for Canadian businesses hurt by the escalating trade war. Canada will double its existing counter tariffs on U.S. steel and aluminum products to 50% and apply new tariffs to other U.S. goods like furniture, clothing, and electronics. Overall, the retaliatory levies will affect about $20 billion worth of annual U.S. imports, roughly matching the dollar value of the tariffs Trump put on Canadian products on Saturday. Americans' confidence in the economy declined this month as the ongoing Iran conflict has kept gas prices elevated at more than $4 a gallon. The Conference Board says its Consumer Confidence Index dropped to 89.4 in August from 90.2 in July. Respondents' views of their present situation improved, but their outlook for the near-term future soured. 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
11: 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This is going to come to an end.
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12: Humidity ramps back up for the end of the week. We'll see some storm chances returning by Thursday into Friday as well. A generally clear sky overnight, a low of 68. Good deal of sunshine later on Wednesday, 94 degrees the high, heat index levels to 100. There could be a pretty good shot at some storms Thursday afternoon and evening. Some of these could be fairly strong. Afternoon highs getting up to around 90. I'm meteorologist Mark Thibodeau from the Weather Channel.
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0: Also, make sure that you check out Substack, Chapter and Verse, because there's a lot of good stuff that's going out there, including another piece, a big piece that I've been working on. It's going to actually be 3 parts. The first one is explaining post-liberalism. The second one's looking at monetary policy. So that's going to run a little bit later today. So welcome back again to the program. Dana Lash with you. We're at the bottom of this first hour on a Tuesday, although it doesn't feel, and it's super hot here in Texas. It is about as hot as you could possibly imagine in Texas. And we're supposed to get some rain today. We'll see. I know, because you guys... It's harassment at this point. This is just harassment. What do you mean a little? It was enough to make my car dirty this morning.

like right if you get your car washed, because you're like, it's not going to rain in Texas for weeks. And then what does it do? It's just enough rain to where it's like spots on my car. And I don't like that. I don't like a dirty car. I'm very much like a dude in that regard. Don't you think about leaving any trash on my

0: they looked into it. They said they were blah, blah, blah, committed to creating an environment where every guest is treated with respect and blah, blah, blah, blah. They said, we're aware of the video. We believe it to be completely unfounded, and we take every accusation towards our brand seriously. But, you know, apparently the damage is already done because the mob is still out there. The rage mob, guys, still is very much a thing, and they are out there going crazy. So they flooded the Facebook page, even though no one's, you can say anything you want online and not have to provide a shred of evidence. And people are like, must be true because it's online. They lose their minds. I blame Gal Sharpton and the softening of the mind. That's what I blame. I'm smoothing it out, right? Smoothing out the wrinkles in the brain. That's what I blame Gal Sharpton and that kind of stuff for that.
1: That's just an anecdote.
0: It's just an anecdote. That's right. Macabre. I can't even say it. I have to really work hard to say it improperly. Ah, man. So Texas Roadhouse told the New York Post, they said they used a third-party firm to even investigate, and they said that the whole thing is a hoax. That's what Texas Roadhouse said. They said the entire thing is a hoax, and that they even hired an outside firm to run it down, and they could not find anything. So someone... I feel like there should be repercussions. I think people who do that, and I realize that this sort of stuff is very expensive to litigate, but if you're Texas Roadhouse, you have the money. This is why I should never, like, if I ever sell out, you'll know, because I will be suing everyone under the sun. I will be making lives all manner of hell. I promise you. That is like, I know, yes, donate to my church, put your money to the church. Oh, yes, you know, money to abuse dogs, all that stuff. But I feel like Steve Martin and SNL and all the children of the world join hands and they sing when he talks about what he would like for Christmas. No, I will hire the most rabid law firm and I would go and litigate people endlessly into bankruptcy for the duration of their lives if I ever sold out. Because I would have to sell out for the amount of money that it would take to do that. And I would just sit back and just motion after motion, let's file it and let's drag this out. That's what I would do. That's how you would know I'd sell out. I would almost sell out for to be able to do that, like in perpetuity for the rest of my life. That to me makes my heart almost beat again. It's wonderful. So Texas Roadhouse lies about this. One person made a viral video on TikTok and everybody goes crazy and Texas Roadhouse is besieged with this stuff. I don't know if that says more about, I think it does. I think that says more about our society and people in America than anything else. It makes me feel bad for Texas Roadhouse. Why would you do that to Texas Roadhouse? Have you not had one of their rolls? What's the matter with you? Have you not had that brown butter that they got? Oh my gosh. And you put it on the roll. Oh my gosh. The peanut, I mean, it's just good. Why would you do that to Texas Roadhouse? The hate that is in someone's heart to get everybody all amped up. And I'll be damned, not a single person is like, excuse me, can we see some evidence of this? Oh, no, they didn't need any evidence. They just wanted to just completely turn on an entity just because, I don't know, maybe in our efforts to be so digital and live so digitally, we crave that sense of belonging that you only can find in meat space in the real world. And maybe that's one of the reasons why people get so amped up and they go off and they join the rage mob and they do all of this stuff. Maybe that's why. So that they get a sense of belonging. I don't know how else to explain it. I also don't know how to explain where to start. This audio soundbite. Good night. Where you had Abdul Al-Sayed. This is cut 10. This was right before I was on Waters last night. I cannot believe that this was a conversation that took place on American Airwaves. Listen.
2: You're a doctor, right? Selectively.
3: I am.
2: So you think it's okay for a parent to slash his kid's thing-a-ling off? You think that's okay?
3: I mean, do you really want to have this conversation? Are you circumcised?
2: Yeah, but I mean, that's a Jesse, personal question.
3: Okay.
2: Doctor.
3: So you probably should want to move on.
2: Wow. Yeah, circumcision's different than castration.
3: I think it's a problem. It's a problem that you think that you get to decide what happens between a parent, a doctor, and a patient. And I'm just saying that, yes, circumcision is surgery on a kid's ding-a-ling. So if you really want to bring that up, you can. I just think you guys are really selective about how you want to talk about these things.
2: Abdul, Michigan's not going for that. That is sick stuff.
0: I'm not shocked that this guy thinks that circumcision and castration, that's Abdul Al-Sayed, who was talking about state-funded, quote-unquote, what do they call it, gender affirmation or some nonsense like that. He's not a real doctor. He never sat for his board exams. He never got a medical license, and he never did a residency, and he's never treated a patient, ever. But he wears a white coat and he acts like he can do all of this stuff. So it's not surprising that this guy would believe that removal of the foreskin is the same thing as removal of the entire dong. I'm sorry to be so haphazardly clinical with you, but this is the state of things in the United States of America. Ladies and gentlemen, do not blame me. Blame the trash that brought it up to the forefront of American discourse. Do people actually think that? Of course, I don't know. There are people who think that miscarriages are abortions, so I don't know. That is insane that I was speechless, which rarely happens. We have more on the way. We got Days of These United States to come as well. Our partner that brings you the program, our friends over at Ghostbed. 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
6: Fox News, I'm Tom Graham. The death of country music star Dolly Parton now confirmed to have resulted after a brief battle with cancer. She rose to fame from humble beginnings.
7: Born on January 19th, 1946 in Pittman Center, Tennessee, Parton was the fourth of 12 kids. She grew up in a one-room cabin out in the Smoky Mountains, and she made her first appearance on the Grand Ole Opry at only 13 years old.
6: Fox's Alexis McAdams, her career spanning decades. Polls closing in South Carolina as President Trump's clout over the GOP is once again tested. He's backing Republican Senator Darlene Graham in her runoff primary against GOP Congressman Ralph Norman.
8: I've been working really hard going around the entire state.
6: Graham took over the Senate seat for her late brother Lindsey. She's now seeking a full term. 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
9: 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Director Tim Burton is celebrating a birthday, and Bruce Springsteen's Born to Run album was released on this day in 1975. There is an answer to the question, what's the best time of year to plant a tree? Unfortunately, it's not the same answer for everyone. In general, it's when there's time to establish roots before being stressed by heat, freezing cold, or lack of moisture. For most of the U.S., that's late summer or early fall. In colder climates, though, the optimal time may be early spring after the ground thaws. And in the deep south, wait until cooler weather is firmly established in the autumn. That is the Old Farmer's Almanac Radio Report. Get more planting tips at almanac.com.
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12: We'll be staying on the warm side the rest of the week. We'll see that storm chance returning to northwest Georgia by the time we get to Thursday and Friday. Might be a pretty good soaking here at the end of the week. A mainly clear sky overnight, a low of 68. Good deal of sunshine, hot and humid Wednesday, 94 degrees the high. Heat index levels approach 100, and then a good chance of showers and storms on Thursday afternoon. Highs around 90. I'm meteorologist Mark Thibodeau from the Weather Channel.
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14: Like sands through the hourglass, so are the days of the United States.
0: The, you know, Democratic Party right now is, I think, going through a kind of experiment. Like, who can actually respond, particularly to young people's very real concerns about where they are at this point in their lives and what kind of future do they have for themselves? And I think that's healthy.
15: See, it's the socialists. See, it's, we're just experimenting, like, full on with the socialism. That's what we're doing. Yeah. Woo! I love that. I literally may explode with some of the most politically incorrect commentary ever. How do I do this? So the big fight between, I was explaining to this one of my kids last night, the big fight right now that the right and the left are dealing with is this idea of how everything is expensive and The way things are, it's unaffordable. Yeah, that's what happens when you get more government. But you have people that are just tickling themselves silly with the idea of like creating more government to deal with the more government that was created to deal with the problems that were created by more government. Ooh-hoo! And then we're going to sit here and we're going to verbally fillet people like Huey Long, who is a big, giant, fatty, fat Marxist. Not as fat as Karl Marx, whose only useful contribution, if I can remind you, was to literally feed the maggots that feasted upon his dead corpse because nothing else good came from his life or person. That being said, there's this big thing where we're trying to, I don't know, see who can be the biggest Santa.

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2: In a key Republican contest tonight, Senator Darlene Graham is victorious in a runoff primary against GOP Congressman Ralph Norman. Graham had the endorsement of President Trump. She took over the seat for her late brother Lindsey Graham following his death last month. Canada will announce retaliatory tariffs against the U.S. after trade talks broke down. President Trump told Canadian leaders to fall in line or face consequences far worse than existing tariffs, including new 50% tariffs on Canadian vehicles, auto parts, and steel. Prime Minister Mark Carney accuses Washington of trying to subordinate Canada. The Trump administration says the Kennedy Center may need to be raised if the president's name isn't allowed on the building. Fox's Jared Halpern explains.
3: The Kennedy Center's board argues without prominent recognition of President Trump, donors will not contribute to the Performing Arts Center, and it will fall into a financial and structural debt spiral. The argument was made in a court filing as part of a case that forced the removal of President Trump's name from the building's facade. The Trump administration warns without adequate funding, the Kennedy Center could deteriorate further, requiring the entire structure be taken down and replaced with an outdoor amphitheater. The Washington Post reports both ticket sales and fundraising drastically fell following the board's decision to add President Trump's name to the structure. At the White House, Jared Halpern, Fox News.
2: The U.S. military attacked a boat suspected of being used to smuggle drugs in the Caribbean Sea today, killing four people. The latest attack brings the number of people who have been killed in boat strikes by the U.S. military to at least 227 and 68 strikes since the Trump administration began targeting those it calls narco-terrorists almost a year ago. There was a recent two-month pause on the strikes broken 2 days ago after the U.S. military carried out a strike on a vessel in the Eastern Pacific, killing two people accused of trafficking drugs. I'm Tom Rigotti. This is Fox News.
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7: Humidity ramps back up for the end of the week. We'll see some storm chances returning by Thursday into Friday as well. A generally clear sky overnight, a low of 68. Good deal of sunshine later on Wednesday, 94 degrees the high, heat index levels to 100. There could be a pretty good shot at some storms Thursday afternoon and evening. Some of these could be fairly strong. Afternoon highs getting up to around 90. I'm meteorologist Mark Thibodeau from the Weather Channel.
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5: Or dumber than me telling me that I don't understand something that I clearly do, and I get very violent over this and can articulate better. 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
5: Welcome back to the program, Dana Lash with you. And we are at the top of the second hour. And if you missed anything, we got the podcast. Of course, we also have YouTube, Facebook. Rumble's trash, so just ignore it. And then, of course, Substack, chapter and verse. I'm going to be honest with you. All of these people that are demanding that Hassan Piker apologize. He's never going to apologize, and the left is going to never make him apologize. They're not going to make him apologize for saying that America was responsible for 9/11. They're not going to make him apologize for saying the stuff that he said about Jews in America. They're not going to make him apologize for his rants about Christians or anything else. You know why? Because they don't care. They don't care about any of this stuff. The left doesn't care about any of this stuff. Whatever can exert maximum pressure to get them there, to get them towards their goal, that's all they care about. That's the only thing that has value. That's it. So all these people are like, oh, he should apologize. We can say that, but it's never going to happen. And Democrats are never going to make it happen either. You're never going to see an AOC distance herself any more than they already have. Bernie Sanders, the whole lot of them, these people would willingly put on brown shirts and goose step if they thought it would get them closer to their objective. That's not a joke. We've seen it happen in history time and time again. They look the other way when stuff happens if they realize that the person doing the stuff happening can actually get them some money or get them into it, leverage, use them as leverage to get into elected office. So, you know, this Abdul El-Sayed guy in Michigan, his interview, he just bloviates. That's all he does. And he never really answered anything. The other thing I noticed about this, too, because I was sitting there listening to the monitor, and I'm like, oh, boy, here we are. The other thing I noticed is that he went in and he was defending Sharia law as though it was an expression of Muslim faith. I know you guys saw that, right? It's an expression, just simply an expression of Muslim faith. That's all it is. And he, well, I'm going to play this soundbite for you. But the way that he was talking about it, as though he was defending the presence of Sharia in the United States. It was one of the things that Waters asked him about. Because he was saying that El-Sayed had said prior that if you were for banning Sharia, that's a white supremacy, which I thought was asinine. And then he was asked about it. This is cut 13. Listen to what he says here.
8: So getting rid of Sharia law's white supremacy, can you explain that one?
9: Do you know what canon law is, Jesse? I assume you're Christian, right?
8: Yeah, tell me.
9: All right, so canon law is the name for Christian law. I don't begrudge you your right to practice your faith as you choose.
5: He doesn't even, he's too stupid to even know what canon law means. That is not even what canon law means. First off, canon law literally only specifically deals with matters of church and religious governance. It literally only deals with like clergy and sacraments and like the day-to-day church, for the lack of a better way to put it, governance. Everything else is left to secular government. Everything else is left to government. He doesn't even understand what that means, first and foremost. Sharia is Islamic jurisprudence. He is trying to dodge what Jesse is really, I think, trying to ask him, is the difference between Western and Islamic jurisprudence, right? So Sharia is Islamic jurisprudence, whereas Western jurisprudence is everything. Canon law does not regulate the legal sphere here. That's not how we don't operate under that. That was a dumb. I was listening to that thinking, you can't, that's not even comparable. This jackass doesn't even know what canon law means. He is one of those guys who's only been told kind of what to say, so he's not real well read. Abdul El-Sayed is not an intellectual, and that should come as no surprise. But he's not an intellectual. I mean, canon law is literally, this is something that is church authority, whereas Sharia is supposed to be like their prophet inspired, you know, etc. And that's, and canon is all about relying upon church hierarchy. I mean, you guys understand the difference. But here's the big thing with it. You know, because he was saying that, I guess, that it hasn't even been tried here in the United States. When we moved here to Texas in 2013, when I started working at The Blaze, and I was doing my radio program separately, one of the things that was the big news story was the community of Irving, Texas was reeling. And I was working there. That's where the studios and all of that were with The Blaze. The community was reeling because just a couple of years prior, this guy named Yasser Saeed had murdered his two beautiful daughters because he, as a Muslim, thought that they were becoming too westernized.

0: So he basically got them in a car, shot them dead, and went on the run, right? He was trying to be very clever in all of this, and his family was helping to cover for him and all of this stuff. I mean, it's a horrible story. He was eventually taken into custody and charged in 2020, and he was convicted in 2022. Now, that was an honor killing. And one of the defenses was that they're a family that practices, that lives under Sharia. That's the same town in which a literal Islamic tribunal also tried, at the same time period, establishing a Sharia court. And the excuse was always, well, it's only going to be for civil matters. Only civil matters. Well, that's stupid. Here's why it's stupid. Women have absolutely no legal standing in Sharia court. Under Sharia, women have no legal standing. So if you're sitting here talking about family civil disputes, custody disputes, immediately those women are not getting due process at all whatsoever. They're not getting their day in court. They're not getting fair representation because they're not recognized legally under Sharia. That is garbage Islamic jurisprudence. This is the United States of America. If you do not like our system of laws, take your happy backside back to the sandpit from where you come. If you dislike anything I have to say, choke on it. This is about supplanting Western jurisprudence with Islamic jurisprudence, Sharia. So the two are entirely incompatible. Women don't even have recognition in the court under Sharia. So how are you going to claim, oh, just for civil matter, you're talking about screwing women over. Nothing new in a community that, you know, where you had a guy who honor killed his two daughters. This is also the same community where you had Clock Boy. This was all literally within the same like 4-year period. You remember the Clock Boy kid who put a bunch of wires in this pencil case and it looked like a bomb? And he was reported to have like told people that, you know, joking about it. And they ended up taking him because they thought it was, I guess, like an explosive device or it looked too much like one. And they ended up detaining him. They took him to the police station. They were asking him questions. His dad showed up and the family made a big to-do of it. They wanted all the police officers involved charged. They came after the city council and they went after the then mayor at the time, now Congresswoman Beth Van Dyne, but she was mayor of Irving, Texas at the time. She got so many death threats. When I interviewed her, and I was the first at the Blaze to interview her, I had her on set. She came with like a 3 or 4 person detail. I mean, that just was underscoring how serious the issue was for her. So Abdul al-Sayed can sit here and say, oh, well, Sharia, you know, no one's letting it. It's not even happening anyway. Or Sharia, it's about, you know, this is you have canon law. It's not even remotely the same thing, number one. And number two, Sharia is literally devolution of law. It is an actual devolution of law and order. So no, thank you. That's incompatible with the West. It's incompatible with the United States. We have American Western jurisprudence. And if you don't like it, get out. You're not going to establish your own little court. You're not going to have two spheres of justice. We are not doing that. This is how we do it here. We're the biggest and we're the baddest. And if you don't like it, tough beans. We're running the show here in the US of A because we can. As James Brown said, paid the cost to be the boss. So that was asinine for him saying this. And then he kept talking about reparations. Dear heavens, cut 14. He went on because he has been saying this over and over again, that reparations are needed. Listen to this.
1: Reparations. Do you support that? I think we need to have an honest conversation about the incredible debt that was put upon black folks as a function of slavery that we have yet to pay. And I just think that's fair. Like if people are enslaved and forced into servitude, and then we don't actually have a conversation about all that was owed, that our own country agreed was owed, I just think that it's past time to have the conversation. That shouldn't be a crazy thing. I understand that, like, for folks who really want to inflame culture war, I just think it's important for us to think about how do we make sure that communities like the city of Detroit that have been segregated so that you have a disproportionate number of people as a function of redlining who are forced into certain communities, how do we make sure that their schools are made whole?
0: So let's have a conversation about reparations, because if we're going to have any

0: discussion of reparations, it starts with Islamists. Because who was it that trafficked in slavery the most? I don't know, going from, like, what, mid-7th century all the way into the 20th century, it's been Arabs. You can get mad at me for saying the truth, but it doesn't make it less truthful. I mean, you had about what? How many people? I think the estimates are, because it's kind of hard, I mean, millions. I think the estimates are anywhere from like 10 to 18 million people. And that's just from sub-Sahara Africa alone, taken in. They operated all over the world. I mean, one of the reasons why Jefferson created the Navy and went to Tripoli was to deal with the Barbary pirates, who were capturing merchant ships and taking our citizenry into slavery. It's been going on for a long time. They had the Trans-Saharan route. They had the Indian Ocean route. They had European raids. I mean, for crying out loud. They did quite a lot. So if we're going to have a discussion about Arabs or a discussion about reparations, let's talk about the Arab contribution to that, because it starts with the origin, does it not? The origin of it. So let's think about it. Let's see. You had the Arab and Barbary pirates, I think, looking at my notes, it was about 1.3 million European Christians into slavery. That was just between the 16th and 19th centuries. Taking people from their homes, robbing them of their culture and of their identity. They were involved in a slave trade for about 13 centuries, and it had to be forcefully abolished with them. But let's talk about the reparations, because I would love, let's have from the Arab slave trade, Abdul al-Sayed's own background, let's have them pay reparations. The closest historical estimate we have for satisfying that debt owed is about, it ranges from $5.2 trillion to $100 trillion. I don't know about y'all, but I want my reparations now. I think that we're owed that. I mean, you have to look at how many people were enslaved by that. Going because there were so many different trade routes, and because there were so many different, for the lack of a better way to put it, sales avenues. You're looking at, I think the rough estimate was 720 billion hours of uncompensated labor. So Abdul al-Sayed's not interested in talking about actual reparations, because he would owe the most in reparations for practicing it the longest, doing it the most, and creating it. So trillions of dollars. So if we're going to have a conversation about reparations, let's start with Abdul al-Sayed's Islamist beliefs and origin, because you created it. So you owe the most. Where are our reparations? Where are the reparations to Americans in the United States of America for the sin of slavery that were created by one ideology that is still doing it to people in Africa today? But everybody looks the other way because they don't want to get their heads chopped off. I think that should maybe be reversed. Just saying. 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
1: This is a Fox News alert. I'm Tom Rigotti. We now know the cause of death for country music legend Dolly Parton. Her publicist announcing tonight that she died at a Nashville hospital earlier today after a brief battle with cancer. Parton was 80 years old. She'd been struggling with her health recently. Tributes have been pouring in from across the country. President Trump has ordered American flags to be flown at half staff for a week. South Carolina Senator Darlene Graham has won the Republican nomination runoff against Congressman Ralph Norton. She will now take on Democrat Annie Andrews in November. Graham was appointed senator following the death of her brother, Lindsey Graham, last month. Canada promising to match the Trump administration's tariffs dollar for dollar after talks for a trade deal fell through last week. America's listening to Fox News.
2: Now, the Success Journal. Here's Chris Whitting.
3: An Italian immigrant named Amadeo came to the States when he was just a kid. 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Amadeo found what he needed, a peanut roasting machine. 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Before long, that product became his specialty. 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Thanks to his devotion to quality, the company founded by Amadeo Obici is still red hot. The name? Planters Peanuts. It swallowed up the competition, proving that success comes when you get out of your shell. With the Success Journal, I'm Chris Whitting.
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12: And now, all of the news you would probably miss. It's time for Dana's Quick Five.
0: All right, so first up here, of course, oh, here it is. I lost my whole thing because I'm running my mouth to Abdul El Sayed online. So stay tuned. Let's see. So this, I'll get to the robot humanoid one. It's creepy. This story, well, we had the Paramount one yesterday. They're going to Austin. Let's do the robot one. So apparently humanoid robot soldiers, the word is that they're about 5 to 10 years away from, I guess, being applicable in a battlefield. They said that, but they're going on a source from a Chinese source who works in Chinese robotics. So I don't believe any of this. It's just whatever trash that these people are like the Borderlands characters. Whatever you can cobble together from junk and steal from other people and try to horrifically scale it up. I'm sorry, but I just don't find that frightening. The world's oldest lab-grown human brains reached 7 years old, and scientists think they may have recorded the passage of time. Why are we doing this? Why are we doing this? This is such a stupid, futile exercise. Gen X apparently is the only generation not freaked out by AI, according to a new study from Fast Company. Generation X is the most comfortable of all the generations, including Z and millennials, with AI. We're going to talk about AI and data centers and more here coming up. Stick with us. 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
13: ABC News, I'm Dave Packard. In South Carolina tonight, the AP projects Senator Darlene Graham will win the special Republican primary runoff election for the state's U.S. Senate seat, setting her up to take her late brother's spot on the ballot in the upcoming general election. Last check, Graham leads with 52% of the vote, followed by Representative Ralph Norman with just shy of 48%. ABC's Philadelphia TV station is reporting that authorities say the suspect accused of terrorizing that city's residents while wearing a creepy mask that looked like the horror movie character Chucky's been arrested in Nevada. And remembering Dolly Parton, the music icon today, has died, and visitors in Times Square stopped to remember the impact that the country music star had, like Caroline Pagano.
14: She's the American dream. I mean, look where she started, and she worked hard and believed in herself and what America could do.
13: This is ABC News. A temporary pause for strikes on Moscow as CIA Director John Ratcliffe reportedly holds a series of meetings in the city. ABC's Marcus Moore says despite the pause, Ukrainian troops have been making some gains in the war.
15: Ukraine has managed to hit targets deep inside Russia, and that's notable because they've been hitting oil-producing facilities, and Russia has had to shut down some of those facilities, and it's caused a bit of a fuel crisis in Russia. In fact, in Moscow and parts of St. Petersburg recently, there have been gas lines, people trying to get fuel. There's also been rationing fuel. So there is a real sense that Ukraine is having some success.
13: In Texas, Fort Worth City Council moved to authorize an $11.25 million settlement in the police death of Atatiana Jefferson, who was fatally shot during an encounter back in 2019. Fort Worth's mayor saying in a statement, "We hope this agreement offers a meaningful measure of closure and allows everyone to move forward." Dave Packer, ABC News.
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2: This is a Bloomberg Money Minute. A solid day of gains for Wall Street. The Dow taking in 160 points, up a third of 1%. The Nasdaq was up 171. The S&P was up 24 points, or a third of a percent. Some PepsiCo employees have been notified that weight loss drugs will no longer be covered by their company health insurance as of October due to skyrocketing costs. The maker of Mountain Dew, Cheetos, and Doritos is joining other companies that have pulled back on coverage for weight loss drugs. About 6% of large employers already dropped coverage for weight loss drugs this year. That's according to a recent survey from consulting firm Mercer. OnlyFans has paid out more than $30 billion to creators in the last 10 years. The company says since the 2016 launch of OnlyFans, 5,076 creators have made more than $1 million on the platform. Several Hollywood actors have recently joined it, including Shannon Elizabeth of American Pie, who says she earned more than $1.2 million in her first week on OnlyFans. Matt Piper, Bloomberg Radio.
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5: We'll be staying on the warm side the rest of the week. We'll see that storm chance returning to northwest Georgia by the time we get to Thursday and Friday. Might be a pretty good soaking here at the end of the week. A mainly clear sky overnight, a low of 68. Good deal of sunshine, hot and humid Wednesday, 94 degrees the high. Heat index levels approach 100, and then a good chance of showers and storms on Thursday afternoon, highs around 90. I'm meteorologist Mark Thibodeau from the Weather Channel.
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7: So as we were talking about last segment about this idea of reparations that Abdul El-Sayed was discussing and demanding, and he was on last night talking about it. He's been tweeting about it as well. And he's mentioned it quite a bit on the campaign trail. When he wants to pony up some of his cash to account for the Islamist slave trade, because, by the way, the Arab slave trade predated the transatlantic slave trade by over 800 years. Far longer. And not just people from Africa, also European and other continents. You're talking about anywhere from 18 to 20 million people, billions of unpaid hours of labor, trillions of dollars owed in reparations. And by the way, the Muslim slave trade continues today. Qatar's workforce is pretty much entirely enslaved people. And that's just one example. So if Abdul El-Sayed was really serious about having a discussion on reparations, open your wallet. Where's our money that we're owed? I want my trillions. Y'all want your trillions? Yeah, says the audience. Kane, you want your trillions? Yeah, says Kane. This is idiotic. And by the way, they covered a 1,300-year history. Still going. So this fool wants to get out there and run his mouth about reparations. Oh, we got to have reparations. He's not going to start it. I mean, you know, you predated everybody else by almost a damn millennia, but

0: we owe it to engage in reparations. There are so many ways in which we need to have a conversation about reparations. We need to invest in reparations. We need reparations in this country.
1: Furthermore, you know how stupid this is? How are you going to deal with reparations? You know, aside from the Arab slave trade, which predated the transatlantic one by almost by over 800 years. And still today, they have people like, you know, Qatari workers are all indentured servants, et cetera, et cetera. They're still part of it. And they owe, I think the estimate is trillions upon trillions and of billions of hours of unpaid labor. When you get past that and you're specifically looking at the United States, okay, so let's entertain this. What about the people who came here, I don't know, like, Juan, if I'm going to use you as an example, Juan wasn't involved in the slave trade. Why should he be involved? Or what about Cain's family? Hell, part of Cain's family is from Mexico. What about the people that come over here from Ireland? I have Irish in my family. I got Irish and Scandinavian in my family, in my bloodline. I also have American Indian. So how are you going to divide all that up? My husband's family, they didn't come here until the mid to late 1800s. And they, right when they got here, they were fighting in the Civil War for the North. So, you know what? The reparations, we paid already reparations, by the way. We paid. I just feel like Abdul al-Sayed is ignorant of history. He's very ignorant of history because we ended up, We paid with the blood of Americans in the Civil War. That was the reparations. You had what? I think the total casualty is under, it's what, 1.4, 1.5 million? I'm going to look this up. I'm going to be accurate. And it's 1.5 million total casualties, and that includes killed, wounded, missing, and captured. So you're looking still at just under a million dead. Families completely gone, right? Family turned against family. You're looking at quite a lot of lives lost. That's the reparations. That debt was paid in blood. So if Abdul el-Sayed is ignorant of the American history that he wants to suddenly try to claim so he can rewrite it, tough beans, this is the truth of the matter. But even then, just looking at it, you know, just exploring the ludicrousness of this topic. What about people who just like, let's say, who just immigrated here in the past? What about one of my friends whose family's Cuban? Her grandfather came from Cuba. Came from Cuba. Her mother was little bitty. She was the youngest of like 9 kids. They immigrated, went to Florida, ended up in Houston, then ended up in Dallas. So what about their family? How does that work? Have people thought about this? How does that even work with any practicality? Or what about African nations that sold other African nations into slavery? So are we going to trace everybody? So no, just because you're black does not mean you get reparations. Because we have to look and see, are you one of the nations in Africa that were selling people that you raided and conquered to Arab slave traders or to later the transatlantic trade? Because if you are, why should you be eligible for reparations? How are we working this, folks? How are we doing it? Yeah, I don't think so. That's not how that's going to work. He didn't really think about this too much, did he? He did not think about that very much. Yeah, Steve was saying that he had a great-grandparent that left Irish poverty in the 1890s. So how does that work? What percentage of that is deducted? I love these people who think that their histories are spotless. Not even Jesus had a spotless lineage, which is kind of the point. So this is just a stupid conversation to even have. But that's who this guy is. I wanted to play cut 9 as well, because this was really setting me off. Abdul al-Sayed talking about healthcare. I don't think he understands how healthcare works. Listen.
2: You know, I remember having great conversations with my conservative friends about right to try legislation. The idea that the government shouldn't tell you what kind of healthcare you should have.

0: I just think the government shouldn't tell you what kind of health care you should have.
1: Okay, well, but you support the exact kind of health care that you think where the government tells you what to have. He supports single payer. When people sit here and go, Medicare for all, Medicare for all. He said, by the way, we passed Obamacare. That solved all the problems we were told. What are you people talking about? You guys got Obamacare. Everybody's fine now. It all works fine, right? Isn't that how it was? So what the hell are they talking about? They got Obamacare. Unless they lied and Obamacare didn't actually work. How does that? Someone make sense of that. You all remember this argument. You all remember it. We got to pass Obamacare. We got to pass Obamacare. We passed Obamacare. And then we're able, now everybody's got health care. We're all covered, except we're not now. It's weird because I ended up losing my son's allergist when we had Obamacare. I ended up losing also one of my doctors. I had to switch. I had a friend who lost a specialist in oncology who had to switch. And it just got worse and worse. It's like three times more expensive than it was. My premium is astronomical. It's insane. But when you have single payer, it gets even worse. And we have single payer. But, I mean, it's all that but a name, really. It is. It's single payer. And one of the reasons it's so expensive is so that they can say that everybody's covered, but they ration the care as well. So if everybody can access it, it's got to be rationed. Remember the unelected bureaucrats that were going to decide on a case-by-case basis whether or not people received care? How long do you think a process like that takes? I mean, look at Canada. People are struggling just to even go in and get basic checkups or follow-ups. I had a friend who ended up coming to the United States. It's going to be a year, first week of September. She had gotten an abnormal scan. I don't want to divulge her health, but she had gotten an abnormal scan. And she's from the United States, married a Canadian, moved to outside of Toronto, moved to Canada. And dealing with their health care has been asinine. And so they were so worried about it. Her and her husband just came back to the United States. And she ended up actually having to have surgery. She's not going to have, the surgery's not going to take place until next month, but she's got to have surgery. She's got to, had to go back to Canada, get some of her stuff, and she's coming back here for surgery. And they're going to have to pay out of pocket because she was only going to be able to go in and get her follow-up the first week of September, almost a year after the abnormal scan. Now, I thought that that was a fluke. I mean, I know that that Canadian healthcare is horrible and I've heard about it, but when I first mentioned that story on this program, the number of people who wrote me, who either had family in Canada, there were actual Canadians that wrote me, who listened from up way up north, and they were like, that's exactly how this happens. That's exactly how the system works. To the letter. That is, they were like, no, Dana, that's not unusual. That's how it works. I'm like, wait a minute. You mean to tell me that you can have an abnormal scan and live in, and they make you live in fear and it gets worse in a year's time? That is not healthcare. That's not care. That's not even prevention. We don't do anything preventatively. I really do think that one of the great things that's going to come out of the MAHA movement is more focus on preventative care, if anything. And I'm happy for that because that's what's needed. I think there's more money in prevention than there is in just remedy than anything else. So again, he has no idea what he's talking about. I love these people that drop here in like a second and then they want to sit here and remake the country. You don't get to do that. I really think that we need to start barring people from serving in elected office until they've been here X amount of times. I believe with Hamilton and some of the other founders and the Federalist Papers on that. Absolutely. They had a point. And as Kane notes, in Canada, it's easier to get, what is that called? It's the MAID, but what does the MAID stand for? I'm too
2: lazy to Google it. Medical assistance in dying.
1: Medical assistance in dying. Well, what do maids do? They clean it up. They clean stuff up, right? Take care of things, clean up messes. It's very appropriately named up there, don't you think so? It's sad. It's just incredibly sad. And so, I don't know. I the whole thing is the fact that he can say this stuff. And then Hillary Clinton, the audio that we played of her last segment, saying, we're just experimenting. No, you guys aren't experimenting. You're negotiating your surrender. You're not experimenting. No, you're in the final steps of negotiation of your surrender. That's what it is. We have more on the way. We've got Florida already. Really?
3: Yeah.
1: It's because the weather. It's making time go faster here, isn't it? We may just have to take another hour. We have Florida Man on the way. As we move, the folks who help make the program possible, friends of ours that will help us be capitalist, and we're grateful for them. It's the folks over at Alliance Defending Freedom. First off, this is such an amazing organization. I don't know if you guys are familiar with them, but I guarantee you that you're familiar with a lot of their cases. I guarantee you that you're familiar with some of the stuff that they've done wherein they've, like, for instance, they won a major, just recently, this huge free speech case in front of SCOTUS that was defending a Christian counselor. ADF is fighting some of the biggest cultural and legal battles that are happening right now. They're protecting women's sports, not just in the courtroom, but also through common sense legislation. They're also fighting efforts to expand dangerous, like, mail order abortifacients, which can be abused. And we've seen instances of people abusing those and then ended up going to the hospital because they didn't take them properly. This is not even a joke. But they're not about just winning one case or one election. It's about defending God-given rights of everybody and making sure your freedoms are protected. 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
7: This is a Fox News alert. I'm Tom Rigotti. We now know the cause of death for country music legend Dolly Parton. Her publicist announcing tonight that she died at a Nashville hospital earlier today after a brief battle with cancer. Parton was 80 years old. She'd been struggling with her health recently. Tributes have been pouring in from across the country. President Trump has ordered American flags to be flown at half staff for a week. South Carolina Senator Darlene Graham has won the Republican nomination runoff against Congressman Ralph Norton. She will now take on Democrat Annie Andrews in November. Graham was appointed senator following the death of her brother, Lindsey Graham, last month. Canada promising to match the Trump administration's tariffs dollar for dollar after talks for a trade deal fell through last week. America's listening to Fox News.
3: 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Director Tim Burton is celebrating a birthday, and Bruce Springsteen's Born to Run album was released on this day in 1975. There is an answer to the question, what's the best time of year to plant a tree? Unfortunately, it's not the same answer for everyone. In general, it's when there's time to establish roots before being stressed by heat, freezing cold, or lack of moisture. For most of the U.S., that's late summer or early fall. In colder climates, though, the optimal time may be early spring after the ground thaws. And in the Deep South, wait until cooler weather is firmly established in the autumn. That is the Old Farmer's Almanac Radio Report. Get more planting tips at almanac.com.
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11: Humidity ramps back up for the end of the week. We'll see some storm chances returning by Thursday into Friday as well. A generally clear sky overnight, a low of 68. Good deal of sunshine later on Wednesday, 94 degrees the high. Heat index levels to 100. There could be a pretty good shot at some storms Thursday afternoon and evening. Some of these could be fairly strong. Afternoon highs getting up to around 90. I'm meteorologist Mark Thibodeau from the Weather Channel.
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12: It's his life mission to make bad decisions. 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
1: Don't think that you're going to outwit police because you're on a lawnmower. How many times have we had this story or a story like this on this program, right? So police pull over a Florida man riding a lawnmower, and they find a lot of stuff. I'm going to take a deep breath here. Okay. Dixie County Sheriff's Office narcotics deputies stopped a red lawnmower just a couple days ago because it was not meeting the requirements to operate as a registered vehicle on public roads, according to the sheriff's office. They identified the driver as Roy Lee McDaniel, and they said he smelled like marijuana, and he admitted that he had smoked earlier. But then he also had some other items on the lawnmower. Sitting at his feet was a gray bag. And according to the sheriff's office, it belonged to him. Now, I can't say one of these words. Kane. Deputies searched the bag and they found marijuana, pills that they identified as clonazepam. Mm-hmm. What's that? Clonazepam? That sounds like a clown medicine.
13: Clonazepam.
1: I don't even know what that is. Google that. I don't know what it is. Hypodermic needles and crystal meth. And they did the field test to the meth, and of course, it's meth. So he got in trouble. He was taken to Dixie County Jail and charged with possession of all kind of stuff. Methamphetamine, controlled substances without a prescription, drug paraphernalia, all kinds of things. So he went right to the pokey. I would think that if you're traveling literally with a gray bag of drugs at your feet, that maybe riding a bright red lawnmower, a riding mower, is maybe not the most inconspicuous mode of transportation. Just saying. I don't know. A Florida dirt bike rider waves at a deputy before leading the chase into the woods. Is this the guy that jumped the big thing? Wait, did I see this video or is that another video?
13: No, I think that's another one.
1: You watch one, look, I'm going to tell you, you watch one police chase on Instagram, and now Instagram's like, you love police chases now, and that's all it wants to show me. Flagler County deputies arrested, this is a fun name, Kenley Critcher, shortly before 6 p.m. Deputies spotted again a red dirt bike leaving Eagle Rock Ranch neighborhood traveling south on the highway's shoulder. When the deputy attempted to conduct a traffic stop, the rider did not pull over. Instead, the motorcyclist looked back, waved, and took off down a gravel path leading to Circle S Road right into the woods, slipping past an electronic gate that had just opened for another car. The deputy pursued the bike down the dirt road with emergency lights and sirens flashing before losing sight of it. Following the tracks left in the dirt, the deputy eventually discovered the motorcycle abandoned along a wood line. K-9 and the Firefly Aviation team responded to assist, and then a witness identified Critcher. He went right to his damn home in the woods. What an idiot. I'm not saying, just don't run from the police. Then he waved at the deputy again to follow him, and that's it. There you go. They took him to jail. He was charged with fleeing and eluding law enforcement, operating a motorcycle without a valid endorsement, operating an unregistered vehicle, and he posted a $3,500 bond. Ooh, court records show that this same individual was previously convicted of stalking. Oh, that's kind of creepy. He wasn't stalking that time. Let's see here. I got another bad cyclist. Oof, there's another. Okay. Is this real? Please let this. I don't trust half the stuff that Amber sends me. Florida woman Amber. Because the headline says Florida man punches a minor at Chuck E. Cheese for stealing his girlfriend and getting her pregnant in Pompano Beach. We may have this one for you tomorrow if it checks out. Third hour's next.
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20: Darlene Graham moves on. I'm Ted Lindner, Fox News. Multiple states holding runoff elections tonight. In South Carolina, Senator Darlene Graham has won the Republican nomination runoff against Congressman Ralph Norman.
21: Our victory would not have been possible without you, and we are truly grateful. South Carolina is truly Trump country.
20: Graham will now take on Democrat Annie Andrews in November. Graham took over the senator's seat for her late brother, Lindsey, who, of course, died back in mid-July.

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1: Sad news today out of Nashville as global music icon and humanitarian Dolly Parton has died after a brief battle with cancer. 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
2: Dolly Parton had more than 60 albums and at least 24 number one hits. She was known for her bold fashion and remarkable personality. Dolly was one of 12 children who grew up in a one-room cabin in the Smoky Mountains. She started writing songs as a child and performed at the Grand Ole Opry by age 13. After high school, she packed her bags for Nashville and launched a legendary career. President Trump praised Parton as one of the greatest country singers and far beyond, calling this a true loss for millions of people. The president ordered the American flag to be lowered for 1 week in her honor. It was known she had been dealing with some health issues, but Dolly told People magazine there were still so many things she wanted to achieve.
1: Dolly Parton was 80 years old. Oil prices fell again today, which helped support stock prices. On Wall Street, the Dow jumped 160 points. NASDAQ added 171. S&P 500 finished up 24 points. 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
1: A man accused of terrorizing at least a half dozen people while wearing a Chucky-style mask near Philadelphia's City Hall earlier this month has been arrested in Vegas. The U.S. Marshals Service saying 22-year-old Zymir Hughes was arrested around 8 p.m. in Vegas tonight. He's being held in the Clark County Detention Center awaiting extradition back to Philadelphia. Hughes allegedly chased and threatened at least six people around City Hall and Center City on August 12th over a roughly 15-minute span. Trade tit for tat. Canada responding after the Trump administration rolled out 50% tariffs on $20 billion worth of products from our neighbor to the north.
6: Canada says it will double its tariffs on American steel and aluminum from 25 to 50%. And will impose more tariffs on 700 other products, ranging from plastics, motorcycles, electronics. Dairy products have been a long-standing feud between neighbors. After the U.S. levied 50% tariffs on $20 billion in Canadian goods, including whiskey, dairy products, and hockey sticks, after talks collapsed. Canadian officials said their new tariffs were also crafted to put maximum pressure in key races ahead of the U.S. midterm elections.
1: Fox's Lucas Tomlinson. Closing arguments expected Thursday in the trial of Lindsay Clancy. She's the Massachusetts mom who killed her three children and attempted to end her own life. Fox's Brian Yenis.
7: Dr. Gregory Sathoff, a senior psychiatrist for the FBI who has treated thousands of patients with psychosis, testified there were inconsistencies about what Lindsay Clancy said a male voice told her and when she heard that voice. The defense says the voice ordered her, but Dr. Sathoff said it's unusual that a voice hallucination appeared only on the day of the killings.
8: Committing the act is not curative of the voice. I've not ever seen that.
7: Witnesses point to Clancy's methodical planning, sending her husband on errands, and the manner in which she killed her three children.
1: The defense says Clancy was suffering from postpartum psychosis. I'm Ted Lindner. This is Fox News.
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10: We'll be staying on the warm side the rest of the week. We'll see that storm chance returning to northwest Georgia by the time we get to Thursday and Friday. Might be a pretty good soaking here at the end of the week. A mainly clear sky overnight, a low of 68. Good deal of sunshine, hot and humid Wednesday, 94 degrees the high. Heat index levels approach 100, and then a good chance of showers and storms on Thursday afternoon, highs around 90. I'm meteorologist Mark Thibodeau from the Weather Channel.
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11: You are dumber than me telling me that I don't understand something that I clearly do, and I get very violent over this and can articulate better. 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
11: Welcome back to the program, Dana Lash with you. Got some breaking news, and it's horribly sad breaking news. I hate to tell you guys. It happened. I can't believe it. It's not like we were looking forward to it, but Dolly Parton has passed away. Just now in breaking news, age 80, her nephew, who was also the head of her security after her brother was head of her security and then his son became head of security. He put out a video statement discussing it. And age 80, she had an appearance at Dollywood just the other day that she had canceled. And she was telling people she was having health issues. She was pretty transparent about it. She was having some health issues since her husband had passed. She's going through it. And she ended up canceling this one appearance, which was rare for her, at Dollywood. And good heavens, they confirmed it today. Instagram video posted by her nephew. And age 80. And like I said, she had some health woes. I think because she had to cancel, a year ago? She had to cancel a string of concerts and things of that nature. But my heavens, that is going to be a big old, that's going to be a big old funeral down there. There's one thing that, I'm going to tell y'all, there's one thing Southern folks do real well. It is having them visitations and having them funerals, I'm saying. So age 80. Crazy. So now the tributes are coming in. Her husband, Carl Thomas Dean, only passed away just recently. She's just always has been one of those staples, always been out there. She's married for over 60 years, and they got married in 1966, and she did a documentary where she was talking about how they met and all of this, but we got the video from the nephew who was announcing it. This is what they just posted to Instagram.
13: Hey, everyone. My name is Brian Seaver, son of Cassie Parton, and I'm representing the Parton and Owens family today, announcing the passing of my Aunt Dolly, Rebecca Parton Dean, sister, sis, Aunt Granny to one generation, and Gigi to the next. This video announcement is something Dolly asked of me years ago, before I fully absorbed it as a future reality. As her head of security for more than two decades, a role my father Larry held before me, I have imagined the heaviness of this moment, but haven't truly felt it until now. It is an honor that is mixed with absolute pride and great sadness. But sadness lies with us, not with Dolly. Dolly has lived in the light and is in the arms of Jesus, surely met by Carl, her parents, and countless others who have watched her and longed for her to meet them in the heavens. I first went on the road with Dolly as a kid, getting a taste of the road life in the early 1980s. Dolly opened doors not just for me, but for her entire family to reach the potential we didn't even know was possible. Dolly also opened doors for generations of singers, songwriters, musicians, and dreamers from every walk of life and across every continent. By her example, we believed that anything was possible. She never saw a door she couldn't open, and the doors she opened made and changed history. My family and I have shared a lifetime of beautiful memories with Dolly, but so have you. She has always been on your television, your record player, your CD, and on your phone playlist, becoming an extended part of your family whether you liked it or not. Our family and the team she has entrusted with her legacy will work diligently to ensure her spirit will live with us forever. Dolly was a farmer, just like her daddy. He farmed the soil, she farmed songs and happiness. Dolly called me and said she wants to rest in a beautiful bed of plush cotton because after a life wearing heavy rhinestones, she finally deserves to be comfortable and have some rest. Rest in peace, Aunt Dolly, Aunt Granny, Gigi. May God bless Dolly Parton, and may God bless you all. She will always love you.
11: That's awesome. You could tell he's getting a little choked up there towards the end of it. God love him. I wonder how many takes he had to do with that. Wow. Queen of country music. One of the things that I think that so many people, I think, recognize in Dolly Parton is that she knew the assignment. She understood the assignment. She was an entertainer. She was a performer. She was a songwriter. I think it was one of my kids or one of their friends. I made the remark of some song that they liked, and I was like, oh, yeah, Dolly Parton wrote that. They're like, what? I'm like, yeah, Dolly Parton wrote that song. She wrote Whitney Houston's I Will Always Love You. She wrote that after she, I think she was splitting from Porter Wagoner, who they were working together, and she, I think that's the story behind that song. And not her manager, but like a business partner. And when they went their separate ways, that she was inspired to write that song. And she was talking about, she said at Glastonbury, she had made mention of how the song Jolene came about, because everybody always wondered, I think, with Jolene, you know, like, that, which is such a great song. And she said that it was kind of, I was reading the story on, actually, it was quoting her here. She said, it was kind of a running joke talking about her and her husband. She said there was this woman. She said that the song Jolene was inspired by a local bank teller who used to flirt with her husband, her late husband, Carl Dean. This is in 23. She told the story. She said, she's got this terrible crush on my husband, and he just loved going to the bank because she paid him so much attention. And she added, it was kind of like a running joke between us. When I was saying, hell, you're spending a lot of time at the bank. I don't believe we got that kind of money. And then years later, she told the crowd at Glastonbury, she said, you know, he spent a little more time with Jolene than I thought he should be. And so she says, I put a stop to that. I got rid of that redheaded woman in a hurry. I love it. And her song, I Will Always Love You, she wrote that after she split with Porter Wagoner, and then it was re-recorded by Whitney Houston in the early 90s. That was a huge hit. She famously refused to allow Elvis Presley to record his own version. And this was after Colonel Tom Parker had demanded that she sign over half the publishing rights for it. And she said, I just couldn't let, you know, the Colonel do that. I had to say no. And she said that Elvis had loved the song. And she said Priscilla had told her that after she and Elvis were divorced, that Elvis sang that song to her when they were walking down the steps of the courthouse together after they got divorced. Interesting. She's a powerful songwriter. And she said that Colonel Parker told her, quote, well, you know, we don't record anything with Elvis unless we got publishing on it, or at least half the publishing. And she goes, well, because I had a number one song on it, that's the most important copyright in my whole publishing company, and I can't do that, which was, you know, understood. But she said that she was heartbroken because one of her wishes was to always hear Presley, was to have heard Presley sing that song. And, you know, he would have just, oh, Elvis would have just turned that out. Oh, my goodness. But ended up Whitney Houston recorded it. Gorgeous song. There's certain songs that I can't listen to because they just, I don't know, certain songs. Some people I think can, they're very, I don't know, some people you just kind of, makes you immediately feel something one way or the other. Like, I don't listen to ballads, and I don't, but that song and then the Celine Dion song, the Titanic one, I'm like, nope, can't listen to it. Stevie Nicks, Landslide, nope. Those songs are banned in my home. I don't play them in my home. They're not allowed. Don't allow them. Because I hear them, and I'll be like, meh, and I am not a crier at all. But when I do cry, it's ugly. It is. I am the world's ugliest crier. And I think it's because I try to keep a bearing, and I'm like, ugh. Anyway. Beautiful song. We're not playing it at all because it's just so beautiful and it would be horrible right now. But she's amazing. She understood the assignment, like I said, and I think she never really got political. I think some people had ideas as to where she was, but she was really, really devoted to maintaining this accessibility and a practical accessibility. You know, she had her thoughts on things, but she always knew how to diffuse a situation whenever they would try to bring it to her. And I can't tell you how many interviews I've seen of her where they're trying to, like, get her on a particular issue or who she was voting for. And she expertly diffused it. And before the host even knew what was happening, had already turned that interview around and moved on. She was actually a very brilliant communicator. She really was. I mean, if she wasn't, you know, an artistic genius in this regard, my word, that woman could have run PR for the world. But I also loved how she was a maximalist. Because I love it. I think if I had more sense of style, I'd dress more maximalistly. But she was always extra. Every accessory, the hair, the makeup, the nails. And there's something I like about it, because when we went through the 90s, and I came of age in the late 90s, going into the early aughts, remember how everything was like simple, and it was the Calvin Klein minimalism, and it was the super, nobody had waves in their hair, nobody even had layers cut in their hair. It was just all straight minimalist. And it was boring and no fun. It was like a huge departure from the 80s. And here was Dolly Parton out there, maximalist, just Dolly maxing, right? But man, so I literally, who did I just say this about yesterday, Kane? I was like, man, we got to protect some of our older Americans here. We got to protect some of these older icons. I said this just yesterday. What do we say? What do we say that about? You guys remember? Y'all out there watching, remember? I swear I said yesterday, I was like, oh my gosh, we got to guard our people. And I'll be dang, this with Dolly Parton. But she was just, she was so consistent. Yeah, as Kane said, she was consistent to the end. Always. With how she treated people, with her kindness. You never heard about anybody ever beefing with Dolly. Ever. I mean, this woman predated social media and then went on to dominate social media. She was just one of the smartest businesswomen. You're not going to hear a bad word about this woman from anyone, because she was one of those rare people who really loved what she did and enjoyed it and enjoyed sharing her talent with everybody. She talked about Jesus. She kept country. Even when you had all of the super hyper popularized country and then kind of swung back to outlaw for a little bit, but I think it's swinging back the other way. She was consistent and kept it country. Oh my gosh. So I got to tell you, so my husband, when they have their big old family, these people are obsessed with karaoke. I love them so much. They are obsessed with karaoke. You can't get together and do a family thing at all with everybody. I think it's a prerequisite to marry into their family and have a karaoke machine. And one of my favorite things is Islands in the Stream, Kenny and Dolly. Oh man, you got to get that harmony. You got to get that harmony right. Oh my gosh. All her stuff was so fun though. She's just a great performer. She's just great all around. My word. But Dolly Parton, age 80. I remember being a little kid and I had a denim skirt, a flouncy skirt, a Dukes of Hazzard t-shirt, and red cowboy boots. And I remember running around in my grandparents' gravel driveway while my grandfather was playing Dolly on his old truck radio. I remember that like as clear as day. I sound like I grew up like in the Great Depression, doesn't it? This is only like the 80s. We got more on the way as we roll into headlines. 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
1: Fox News, I'm Ted Lindner. The death of country music superstar Dolly Parton confirmed to have resulted after a brief battle with cancer.
14: Born on January 19th, 1946 in Pittman Center, Tennessee, Parton was the fourth of 12 kids. She grew up in a one-room cabin out in the Smoky Mountains, and she made her first appearance on the Grand Ole Opry at only 13 years old.
1: Fox's Alexis McAdams. Dolly Parton was 80 years old. Multiple states holding runoff elections tonight in South Carolina. Senator Darlene Graham has won the Republican nomination runoff against Congressman Ralph Norman. She'll now take on Democrat Annie Andrews in November.
15: Thank you, Lindsay, for your service to South Carolina and to this country. It's just not the same without you here.
1: Graham took over the Senate seat for her late brother, Lindsey Graham, who died back in mid-July. 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
16: 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This past weekend, at the second World Humanoid Robot Games in Beijing, a robot called Tian Gong Ultra ran a 100-meter dash in 9.39 seconds. So how fast is that? Well, it beat Usain Bolt, the fastest man on Earth, by 0.2 of a second. In sprinting, that's not a photo finish. It's a blowout. And if we're not careful, the first humanoid robot in your living room will say, "Made in China." 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
19: And now, all of the news you would probably miss. It's time for Dana's Quick Five.
11: You guys want to hear a fun fact? For those of you who don't listen terrestrially, we have bumper tracks that come into the segment, so we're playing a little 9 to 5 from Dolly Parton there. God rest her soul. That is also the song when college kids are sleeping in too long during the summer. I blast through my house, like decibel level, all the way up to where right underneath where it damages my speakers. I am that mom. So, absolutely. All right. Dolly Parton passed away, age 80. The news just coming in. We've been talking about her this last segment. Let's see some of the other headlines. Nothing matters anymore. New York NYPD is probing a fresh video of people climbing out of a Manhattan manhole. I don't know what this is. It's people in overalls and headlamps. People are saying they're the mole people. There's a video that posted on TikTok that showed people in overalls with headlamps. Is this or Ghostbusters? I'm just saying it could be. It just almost looks fake. Look at it. It almost looks fake, right? They don't have any arrests. They're still investigating as to what in the world's happening. But it's not just that area. It's like different parts of the city. And they don't know what it's connected to. I don't know. Are we sure they're not terrorists?
20: No. We're not sure.
11: I'm just saying. Although that one dude in the black overalls looks like he could be a Rammstein. Yeah. Just saying. So, du hast. Just, you know. Let's see. A Ford F-250. A self-driving Ford F-250 truck with a shotgun-equipped drone. What?
20: Yes.
11: I need this. And, like, it can send out fast-moving drones between 10 and 100 meters. Project Sandhills 2.0. The U.S. Army's testing this autonomous breaching vehicle. 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
22: They're saying it's going to be small and it's going to be intimate. They had talked about what they would do when she died, that she had the plans for how she wanted the announcement to go. And they say it's going to be small and intimate. That'll be those very close to the family.
21: ABC's Alex Stone. Parton died today at 80. The AP projects Senator Darlene Graham will win the special Republican primary runoff election for South Carolina's U.S. Senate seat, setting her up to take her late brother's spot on the ballot in the upcoming general election. After President Trump imposed steep new tariffs on Canadian goods, Canada now firing back with tariffs on up to 50% on some 700 American products sold in Canada. Democrats like Arizona Senator Ruben Gallego saying this is bad for American consumers.
2: The worst negotiator in the world just negotiated the worst trade deal in the world for us, and we essentially lost, and now we're going to end up in a trade war.
21: This is ABC News. Troubling new findings for pro football players and the rate for devastating brain injuries.
4: CTE is a degenerative brain disorder caused by repeated head injuries. At least one in four former football players in the NFL who died between 2016 and 2021 may have had it, according to a study in the British Medical Journal. And among those who gave their brains to science, and more than 300 did, nearly all had evidence of CTE. 93.2%. In a statement to ESPN, the NFL says it continuously strives to make the game of football safer. Wayne Cabot, ABC News.
21: As the lights begin to turn back on after 2 weeks without power for many northern Indiana residents, Indiana Governor Mike Braun urging an investigation into the Northern Indiana Public Service Company over their handling of these outages, including whether the power company adequately maintained vegetation and protected its infrastructure. The company says they hope to have all residents' power restored by midnight tonight. Dave Packer, ABC News.
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24: This is a Bloomberg Money Minute. The S&P rose 0.3%, edging closer to its all-time high set earlier this month. The Dow also added 0.3%, and the Nasdaq climbed 0.7%. Paramount Skydance is considering a wide range of options to settle lawsuits challenging its acquisition of Warner Brothers Discovery, including structural changes to the deal. The company has weighed selling Warner Brothers channels like HGTV and the Food Network in an effort to settle the suits, and investment bankers have approached potential buyers with the idea of acquiring New Line Cinema. Apple has announced upgraded Mac Mini and Mac Studio desktop computers with major processor upgrades. 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Apple stock closed down slightly. 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
28: Humidity ramps back up for the end of the week. We'll see some storm chances returning by Thursday into Friday as well. A generally clear sky overnight, a low of 68. Good deal of sunshine later on Wednesday, 94 degrees the high, heat index levels to 100. There could be a pretty good shot at some storms Thursday afternoon and evening. Some of these could be fairly strong. Afternoon highs getting up to around 90. I'm meteorologist Mark Thibodeau from the Weather Channel.
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11: You know, one of the things that I always found interesting about this song is that Dolly Parton was like, Jolene, with your beautiful, dazzling emerald eyes and your locks of auburn hair, would you please not take my man? Where I think this just shows you how nice she is. Every other one of us would be like throat punching a chick. Like, world star! I'm just saying, Dolly Parton, age 80. I saw this survey that was published. When was this published? Hold up, I want to get the date on this. This came, it was 4 months ago. Dolly Parton topped the list of global figures in a U.S. favorability poll. 8 years old, passed away. A family just announced it a half hour ago. 11-time Grammy winner, had a net favorability rating of 65%. Wait a minute. How did she only... She's the most, one of the most beloved figures. How was that only 65%? Who are these other fools out here?
3: We should hunt them down.
11: Who are they, Kane? Y'all, who are these people that were like, I just don't know. I mean, the most, one of the most talented country music artists, the most beautiful and also sweetest. I just don't know. Voice like honey. I just don't like that.
6: I mean, not to mention the catalog of work.
11: I know. Who would not like Dolly? You know what? Let me handle immigration, like interviewing people, because this would be a question. I'd be looking right at him and be like, what's your favorite Dolly Parton song? And be staring right at him. That's a question you would have to answer at Dana's Customs and Border Patrol. You better answer it right. What's your favorite Dolly song? Now, it could be a trick question, because one of my favorite songs that she has performed, the glorious Islands in the Stream, with the, I mean, you know, He Will Always Be Santa in My Heart, you know, Kenny Rogers. There's literally a website called Men Who Look Like Kenny Rogers. I kid you not. It is fascinating. You see that and you're like, I'll be damned. But she did not write that song. The Bee Gees wrote that song. They actually wanted Marvin Gaye to perform that song. And then Barry Gibb was like, they got Kenny Rogers in. And they were like, oh, Kenny's great, but we need something extra. And Barry was like, we need Dolly. And so they got Dolly Parton to sing it. And that song, oh my gosh. I love Islands in the Stream. But she didn't write it. So I don't think that you can actually say, no, I think it needs to be one, as my grandmother said, it needs to be one she done writ. It's like that. It's not how you conjugate that word, but okay. But she's, that would be a question I would ask. What's your favorite Dolly Parton song? Notice there was not a Dolly era either. Like, she was so consistent. She just made it fashionable no matter what. Lorraine.

0: like Islamists who don't like music or young idiots who don't know her. Oh my gosh, you want to hear a story? So a friend of one of my kids did not realize that when Beyonce covered Jolene, that it was a Dolly Parton and it was a cover song. I'm like, no, the original's better. And they were like, what do you mean the original? What do you mean the original's better? I'm like, oh my gosh, Dolly Parton wrote that song. That's Jolene. So yeah, that's what I would say. I would say, no, we gotta, what's your favorite Dolly Parton song? What is it? So, just said, Dolly Parton passed away at age 80. And I'm sure, honestly, if anybody deserves to lie in state in Nashville, in the Capitol, is Dolly. Is Dolly Parton. That she is like a Tennessee icon. I mean, she's an American icon, but especially so for Tennessee. So I really, if anybody deserves it, it's her. A couple of other things that we're going to hit into, because they got Lee Greenwood talking about it. People need to protect Lee Greenwood now. Get around him. No. Hold up. Full stop. We got to start protecting our older icons, ladies and gentlemen. We need to have like bubble wrap on them, whether they want it or not. They got to stay with us, because I don't like this. We can't have no more this year. No more. That's it, death. You don't get no more. Just saying. Because we had Frank Beard. Who are the other in the death pool? Who did we have? We had Frank Beard. I'm not even. Yeah. Tennessee's going to have to close. They're going to have to close down. Tennessee's closed, y'all.
1: Good point. Because Hayden Panettiere, I think, was from Tennessee too, wasn't she? Or am I getting?
0: I don't know. Well, she did that show Nashville, but I don't know if she actually was a Tennessean. I don't want to claim somebody's from Tennessee and get hate mails from Tennesseans and take that very seriously. So I don't know. We'll see. But yeah, I think Tennessee's closed right now. Everybody's sad, and understandably so. A couple of things I want to hit still. The where to start? There was, this is a weird story, and I don't know what to make of it. I saw this at Daily Mail. CIA Director John Ratcliffe made a surprise trip to Moscow. There was an American jet that landed that sparked all this speculation. Neither the CIA nor the Kremlin would comment on the visit. And apparently I think that would be like his first to Russia as the head of the agency. So there was flight tracking data that revealed a U.S. Air Force Boeing C-17A Globemaster III transport plane touched down at the Vnukovo International Airport. It left Riga, Latvia, about 8:50 a.m. Moscow time. And then it landed 74 minutes later outside the Russian capital. They said it was very unusual, considering the tensions between Washington and Moscow. And also, they say it's a fraught moment on NATO's eastern frontier by Poland. So they had a missile that apparently accidentally entered Polish airspace and crashed in July. They were slammed as being reckless as a part of their ongoing conflict with Ukraine. So what are they meeting about? Ooh, we don't know. Does this have to do with, but we don't know. We don't know anything. But if they're wouldn't they know that flight that was going to get out? I mean, at this point, journalists monitoring all of this, like open info, they're going to, I mean, everybody's basically a spy at this point, right? They're going to be able to track it. So I don't know. The CIA keeps in contact with Russian, their intelligence counterparts. So I will see. But they said that there was a motorcade speeding through Moscow that had American diplomatic plates and it had police escort. And this was after footage of the plane landed. I've got theories. You all got theories. Kane, do you have a theory? Any theories? Anybody got theories?
1: You mean about why Ratcliffe would go? I mean, what he's doing specifically? Because could be. I'm seeing speculation of a potential warning. No one's saying the details.
0: I mean, can't
1: of the
0: you
1: warning.
0: Do that like on a text?
1: You could. But also, you want to be able to face to face probably deliver some of these larger world pieces of information.

0: specifics, have no clue. But this is something to pay attention to, though.
1: Oh, yes, absolutely. So we'll see. But visiting Moscow, they got all these pictures of the plane. I'm looking at, like, I'm just scrolling a million pictures of the plane. So apparently it went from Joint Base Andrews in Maryland, then it went to Riga, Latvia, and then from Riga, Latvia to Moscow. So we'll see. Not quite sure. So far, the White House isn't commenting. But if it's serious enough to go there and meet in person, because I'm like, for crying out loud, you FaceTime someone.
0: Think about this. Yesterday, we had Scott Bessent talk about these quote-unquote actors.
1: Mm-hmm.
0: They didn't really mention any names. We knew China was part of it.
1: Mm-hmm.
0: But what if there are some de-dollarization conversations going on because of Russia's relationship with Iran?
1: Mm-hmm.
0: And I think that might be something that's part of it. I don't know. Because they
1: could
0: do have state-owned banks there. And, you know, Russia as a government is in bed deeply with their state-owned banks. So
1: could be. Now, also, here's a headline, too. Washington Examiner. U.S. pulls ahead of China in building natural gas to power AI data centers. This is huge. The amount of natural gas projects under development in the U.S. in the first half of this year, it was 50% higher than the entire total for last year. And that's linked directly to the rapid deployment of AI, according to Global Energy Monitor, which released an analysis earlier today. They estimated that about 189 gigawatts of the new gas-fired capacity in development during the first half of this year is planned for data centers. And so that's nearly double the total in development all of last year, around 97 gigawatts. So, and remember, 1 gigawatt, the way that they do it, can power, I think 1 gigawatt, they estimate powers 750,000 homes. So that's substantial. The only problem, though, is that, I know there is a problem, and I feel like the problem is that most everyone is going to be psyoped into handing over control of data and construction of all of this, the development of the Industrial Revolution 2.0, to China. I mean, that's kind of the thing. By the way, I always hate people that are like, Dana, don't sacrifice your credibility and become a Hannity. Like, some rando. Like, who is you? We can speculate about this stuff. What a stupid comment. I'm so done with stupid people. I'm removing this follower. Get out of my timeline. You're trash. I hate stupid people. It's always some brand new account. It's always some China psyop. So, but it's true. People are getting psyoped into just giving up their advantage in the Industrial Revolution 2.0. There was another headline that I had, and we'll talk more about this tomorrow. We kind of kicked everything over from the Dolly Parton news. But there was a poll that came out showing that data centers gained support after people started learning properly how water was used. A lot of these centers aren't even using water anymore. I was talking to actually the woman who was does some stuff with my hair. I was talking to her, forgot my vocabulary for a moment, because her husband works with data centers and AI, and was talking about, I can't even remember, it's like a gas that they just cycle through that cools it. I admittedly, some of the processes seem scientifically above my pay grade, but the way that I understand it, even the usage of water is like antiquated now with a lot of the construction of these centers. But they don't just like zap water off the earth. It's not eating everybody's water up. That's not happening. They said that when people realize exactly how it works, the opposition drops. One of my friends said, so weird. It's almost like a lot of the public opposition has been fueled by misinformation coming from parties specifically interested in China getting an edge on AI. So weird. It's so weird how that works. And it's true. You know, we talked about this yesterday. I mean, people, understandably, you should have every, and I hope you do, have every concern about any new development that comes in. But keep in mind that there's so much misinformation out there about this. And there are good examples, like in Loudoun County, and there are bad examples. And when I look at the bad examples, there's one common denominator. and I don't mean to be mean to people, but I'm just stating what is the truth. There was no objection to a lot of the construction of these until plans were already submitted and they went through the comment portion with their town, with their city council, and people just weren't plugged in and paying attention. So no one could speak up during the process. That's going to happen with any development, be it like, you know, an Amazon hub, a big super center, whatever it is. That's going, that's always going to be an issue, you know, like rental housing, whatever it is. So you've got to be plugged in and make sure that all of the same zoning laws and everything else that's applicable to every other project still comes into play here. We have more on the way as we move. Our partners, I can't believe we're already done with hour three, our partners that are bringing you the program, the folks over at Bernegun. I tell you guys this all the time, and I have no problem using lethal force. I also understand that sometimes you have to go to areas where you can't carry, and you have your rights that are restricted because of property rights or municipal restrictions. So you have to have diverse options, right? This is not a replacement. It is another option to have when other entities are limiting your options. And especially for college kids, I think this is a great alternative for college kids who are like maybe 19, 20 years old, and they are walking to campus, living on their own, not old enough yet to carry to protect themselves. This is where the Byrna CL comes in. They have other models, but I'm not talking about those. 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
4: Fox News, I'm Ted Lindner. The death of country music superstar Dolly Parton, confirmed to have resulted after a brief battle with cancer.
5: Born on January 19th, 1946, in Pittman Center, Tennessee, Parton was the fourth of 12 kids. She grew up in a one-room cabin out in the Smoky Mountains, and she made her first appearance on the Grand Ole Opry at only 13 years old.
4: Fox's Alexis McAdams. Dolly Parton was 80 years old. Multiple states holding runoff elections tonight. In South Carolina, Senator Darlene Graham has won the Republican nomination runoff against Congressman Ralph Norman. She'll now take on Democrat Annie Andrews in November.
6: Thank you, Lindsay, for your service to South Carolina and to this country. It's just not the same without you here.
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7: 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Director Tim Burton is celebrating a birthday, and Bruce Springsteen's Born to Run album was released on this day in 1975. There is an answer to the question, what's the best time of year to plant a tree? Unfortunately, it's not the same answer for everyone. 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For most of the U.S., that's late summer or early fall. In colder climates, though, the optimal time may be early spring after the ground thaws. And in the deep south, wait until cooler weather is firmly established in the autumn. That is the Old Farmer's Almanac Radio Report. 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
10: We'll be staying on the warm side the rest of the week. We'll see that storm chance returning to northwest Georgia by the time we get to Thursday and Friday. Might be a pretty good soaking here at the end of the week. A mainly clear sky overnight, a low of 68. Good deal of sunshine, hot and humid Wednesday, 94 degrees the high. Heat index levels approach 100, and then a good chance of showers and storms on Thursday afternoon, highs around 90. I'm meteorologist Mark Thibodeau from the Weather Channel.
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1: One of my favorite things is when I say something on air and people are like, no way. And then they go Google it and they're like, oh my gosh, the men at Kenny Rodman who look like Kenny Rogers is one of them. Have you ever looked at that? Y'all ever looked at that? I told y'all, I was like, men who look like, there's a whole website. It literally is an entire website. And it looks at men who look like Kenny Rogers. And it's just random dudes. And then you realize there are a lot of dudes that got that look. Huh, it works. So welcome back to the program. Tomorrow we're going to talk a little bit about these surveys. It's interesting, these surveys that come up when people start hearing correct information about data centers, and then the minds change a little bit. It's very interesting. So we'll dive into that tomorrow. I have a piece coming out later today that dives into post-liberalism, and I kept telling you this is something we're going to be discussing more and more as we go towards midterms and eventually roll on in to the next general election in 2028. You're going to be hearing a lot about it, and I think it's important to have familiarity with these goofball classifications. It is what it is. But it's going to be an explainer, gives you some examples. That'll be out here shortly over at Substack Chapter and Verse. So if you haven't yet gone to subscribe, you should do that. So we're going to have that. And we'll talk more about the data centers tomorrow as well. And some of the alternatives, some of the different ways, like for instance, the water and the power. We're going to start looking at a lot of the stuff that's said and evaluate just how true it is and how false it is. In the meantime, today in Stupidity King.
0: And to think at the beginning of the show, you were like, man, this is a slow news day.
1: Well,
0: slow news day. Well, let's go to Canada here because Lake Ontario, Trump wants to rename Lake America. And, of course, gets under the skin of Ontario's premier, Mr. Doug Ford. And this is Cut 22 on Listen.
12: Well, he can kiss my ass as far as I'm concerned. Oh. We need to throw everything in the kitchen sink at him. He's arrogant. He's cocky.
0: See, here's the thing. The only thing Canada has is a kitchen sink.
1: And some maple syrup.
0: A little syrup.
1: Yeah, you know.
0: A little syrup.
1: Well, his brother was the one I liked more.
0: Yeah.
1: Yeah, he was like Chris Farley, like a real one. Yeah. Like a real Chris Farley.
0: They look similar, but he was like, He was more goofy and just...
1: Doug?
0: Yeah.
1: Yeah, he was the one who was on all the drugs, though. He was nuts. He is... Yeah. Anyway, folks, that does it for us today. In the meantime, make sure to find the podcast. 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I will be back with you tomorrow. Have a great night.
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21: Cause of death announced. I'm Sue Guzman, Fox News. The world today remembering country music legend and global icon Dolly Parton. Legendary singer, actress, and philanthropist died today at the age of 80. Her publicist announcing tonight that she passed away in a Nashville hospital following a brief battle with cancer. Fox's Mike Emanuel has more.
22: Dolly Parton was a beloved figure, passing away today at age 80, known for being a prolific singer, songwriter, philanthropist, and actress during a seven-decade career. Dolly Parton inspired multiple generations of artists and fans. It was known she had been dealing with some health issues, but Dolly told People magazine last Friday, there were still so many things she wanted to achieve. Her nephew made the announcement this afternoon.
23: Rest in peace, Aunt Dolly, Aunt Granny, Gigi. May God bless Dolly Parton, and may God bless you all. She will always love you.
22: Dolly Parton had more than 60 albums and at least 24 number one hits. She was known for her bold fashion and remarkable personality.
21: Darlene Graham has won the Republican nomination for Senate in South Carolina's special primary election.
24: I want to thank President Trump for all of his support and his endorsement. Mr. President, Lindsey truly loved you and viewed you as one of his closest friends. I appreciate that bond and appreciate all that you've done for our country.
21: Graham, who had been serving as senator after being appointed to replace her late brother Lindsey Graham, defeated Congressman Ralph Norman in that runoff and will take on Democrat Annie Andrews in November. Long lines reported outside gas station in Iran's capital as people rush to fill their tanks amid fuel shortages and fears of higher prices. This amid new U.S. sanctions. Some drivers waiting 2 hours or more. 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
21: The man wanted for allegedly terrorizing residents and visitors in Philadelphia while wearing a Chucky character mask has been arrested in Las Vegas. An active warrant had been issued for Zymir Hughes for aggravated assault and allegedly terrorizing citizens and disrupting the peace in Philadelphia's downtown area and recording the interactions on his cell phone. Hughes is currently being held at the Clark County Detention Center in Las Vegas as he awaits extradition back to Philadelphia. Canada today striking back at the U.S., announcing retaliatory tariffs on about $20 billion worth of American goods. The duties announced Tuesday include steel, dairy products, appliance, and farm equipment as the trade war between the once friendly neighbors escalated sharply. New tariffs extended, though, well beyond industrial goods, hitting everyday purchases as well, such as seafood, cheese, clothing, cosmetics, and even toilet paper. The National Guard is pulling out of New Orleans. Details from Fox's Tom Graham.
2: The Louisiana National Guard is ending its 8-month deployment on the streets of New Orleans. In December, 350 troops were sent to the city's French Quarter to ramp up security after a previous attack on Bourbon Street during 2025 New Year's celebrations. Republican Governor Jeff Landry requested the deployment following President Trump's high-profile use of National Guard troops in several Democrat-led cities. The deployment was initially expected to end following Mardi Gras in February, but was extended until this month. The Louisiana Guard says they assisted in 4,000 patrols. Tom Graham, Fox News.
21: The U.S. military attacking a boat suspected of being used to smuggle drugs into the Caribbean Sea today, killing 4 people. This latest attack bringing the number of people who have been killed in boat strikes by the U.S. military to at least 227 in 68 strikes. The Trump administration began targeting those it calls narco-terrorists almost a year ago. I'm Sue Guzman. This is Fox News.
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10: Humidity ramps back up for the end of the week. We'll see some storm chances returning by Thursday into Friday as well. A generally clear sky overnight, a low of 68. Good deal of sunshine later on Wednesday, 94 degrees the high, heat index levels to 100. There could be a pretty good shot at some storms Thursday afternoon and evening. Some of these could be fairly strong. Afternoon highs getting up to around 90. I'm meteorologist Mark Thibodeau from the Weather Channel.
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0: start to think about some of your UFO heroes a different way as we put them into a new light tonight with David John Oates, founder of Reverse Speech. He's got a book coming out very, very shortly, and that's called Reverse Speech and UFOs, Exploring the Connection Between the Unconscious Mind and the UFO Phenomenon. And this isn't just happenstance, David. I mean, your 40 plus years of research in reverse speech says otherwise.
1: Yeah. Oh, you're talking about reverse speech itself? Oh, yeah. Sure. Yeah. No, it's not happenstance at all. Look, when I first started, I thought it was. You know, you pace tapes backwards, you hear an occasional word here and there. It seems to be fascinating. But as the research went on, you start to notice all these common connections, like the reverse speech nearly always relates to the forwards. And how can that be coincidence? And then you'll do a whole recording, and the reversals all relate to each other. They run on in a whole story, and other people can hear them when you play it. And gee whiz, where do I even begin? It's not happenstance at all. To call it that is to totally misunderstand the laws of coincidence. I think the one of the biggest criticisms is its pareidolia. But look, certainly that exists. If you don't know what you're looking for, you can imagine and project into the backwards takes. But most reversals that I find and play on the air, I think, are pretty clear, and it can be easily heard. And look, in the 40 years I've been doing it, I have never yet found it to tell a lie or give false information. It's always been truthful. The results have always borne themselves out. Later when I'm working with clients, I'll find names of family members and friends and things I've done last week and the week before that. And I mean, how can this be happenstance if you're finding factual information about people's lives?
0: Yeah, and the chances, I guess, of the forwards and backwards relating, if this was just a coincidence or happenstance, probably has to be astronomical.
1: Yeah. Oh, astronomical. Yeah. And look, that's the thing that convinced me back in the early days. Look, it probably took me a good 10 years to be fully convinced that it was real. But the thing that finally got it for me was that there's always this connection between the forwards and the reverse. They're related. They're connected. The odds of that are just overwhelming for a backward message to be totally related to the forwards. I mean, sometimes you'll find reversals that say exactly the same thing, exactly the same words, backwards as forwards, which is quite incredible to me.
0: All right, back to the UFO hearings. I think you had more from those.
1: Yes, I do. Here's another one. This is the same guy.
0: All right, David Fraber.
2: The technology that we faced was far superior than anything that we had, and you could put that anywhere. If you had one, you captured one, you reverse engineered it, you got it to work.
1: We know the fact.
2: We know the fact.
1: Well, Dave, he's telling the truth. We know the fact. This is a fact. We know this for sure. Okay. Now we're going to release the camera. That's exactly what they've done this year, come out with all these UFO videos. And, but then you get the spiritual stuff again. Like, listen to this one. This is, don't know who this is. This is a senator right now.
3: Mr. Freyer, do you believe that military pilots feeling empowered to share their UAP experiences has directly impacted the scientific community's research goals on this topic?
2: I would say yes. I would say that, starting in 2017, when it actually came out, it took that stigma away.
1: And here you have one of these strange spiritual reversals. To this, I will say Yeshua. And Yeshua is Jesus' original name. To this, I will say Yeshua. So what does that mean? I don't know. I make a comment on it in my book. All the spiritual references are really quite staggering.
0: Okay, let's hear some more of those. Angels, demons, God, the whole nine yards, right?
1: Sure. All right. Well, let me get some demon ones first. Hang on. Now, I'm going to think.
0: Because, you know, the whole demonic aspect, linking that to UFOs, that's gotten a few people in trouble recently. I can think of one Catholic official who, you know, said angels, demons and, you know, aliens are one in the same. So interested to see what you might have to say or what the reverse speech might have to say about that.
1: Who came out with that recently too? That was the vice president came out, he believed.
0: Oh yeah, Mike Pence, J.D. Vance. I hate politics, so I kind of forget the names.
1: Right. I'm rapidly scrolling through trying to find some satanic references, and for the life of me right now, I can't see any, which is really annoying me. I'm going to have to put them in a separate file.
0: Remember?
1: Satan, very common, comes up all the time. It's a word that appears over and over and over again. I think Betty Hill had a reference to Satan from memory. Yeah, here we go. Here's some of the spiritual. This is Betty Hill, the famous UFO contactee.
4: And he said, come on. All we want.
1: This is old. This audio may not come over.
0: I'm hearing it okay right now, so go ahead.
1: Okay, good.
4: And as soon as the tests are over, we'll take you back to your car and you'll be on your way.
1: We stab a devil. So there you go.
0: Just good enough to come through for my ears.
1: Yeah, good. So, okay, it's like
0: satanic, demonic, something like that.
1: Yeah. That was sweet. Stab a devil. It was demonic. Yes. And here you have, I'm rushing through as fast as I can, trying to find more Satan references. I know where I'll go. I know where I've got lots of them. Skinwalker Ranch. Skinwalker Ranch. Here we go. Here's Robert Bigelow, owner of Skinwalker Ranch, talking about some of these strange things.
5: At that place, there weren't any other kinds of normal light, so it had to have been probably moonlight. But there was a blackness like around you.
1: And he says they were devils.
5: They would have us.
1: So he's talking about the lights they see on the ranch, and in reverse, he says they were devils. So what does that mean? And what I'm going to have to do after the show, I'm going to have to go and get all my satanic reversals together so that when I'm asked a question like this again, I won't be on the spot looking for them.
0: It's a live radio. I think folks understand, and we've actually done a previous episode because you wrote a book, right? Particularly involving the church, I believe.
1: That's right. Oh, yeah, we had quite a few there.
0: We got a break. So, David, if you can find some of those during the break, great. Otherwise, we will regroup and move on because we've still got your encounter to get to, somewhere between the paranormal and the abnormal. David John Oates tonight with his founder of Reverse Speech, talking UFOs with him.
6: Into the paranormal.
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0: right, sometimes we just need a little time, and we've given David John Oates some time during that break. What have you found, David?
1: Okay, well, I found quite a few on what's his name, Glenn Dennis, the autopsy guy for Roswell, and this is a genuine encounter. So the reversals are more significant. So here's a couple of them. Here's one.
2: Well, then the Ballard Funeral Home sold at a later date, several years later, that it sold.
1: So there's worst Satan. Here he says, runner Satan. Next one.
2: He said we had to talk because he and I were very close. We were real, you know, real good friends. The best friend I ever had was my father.
1: Run a Satan.
2: Run a Satan.
3: Run a Satan.
1: That one, no doubt over that one. That one, and then he says this one here. This is all talk about the autopsy.
2: So I told my father the story, and he's the only man that I've ever told this story to until I talked to Stan Friedman and to you people, and that's it. Period.
1: We got to mend my demon.
2: Very bad, and then my demon.
1: Oh, that's not a good demon. Sorry, there's an S before the D. Hang on, let me play that again.
2: Yeah, period. Very bad in demon.
1: Forget it, not clear enough. Okay, on that note, let me just make that quickly. I have pretty strict criteria for what I document, talking about happenstance. It's got to meet all the linguistic requirements. Syllable count's got to be there. Consonant of vowel sounds got to be clear. Beginnings of end of the words must be obvious. That demon had an S before the D, so strictly I shouldn't have documented that. That's one that should have been thrown out. So there's three demon references. Two Satans, they basically seem to be riddled all through UFO contact experience. I'm just going through my Mars file here. Okay, here's a legend Mars super soldier. What's his name? Basagio.
4: Information from the Sumerian Babylonian.
0: Andrew Basagio.
1: Ah.
4: They were placing foreign technology from Nazi Germany and the former Soviet Union.
1: And here we have a really spiritual reference. Star, being it's Christian, you know Babylon. Oh, that's not a clear one either. Oh, yeah, Babylon's not very clear. Sorry.
0: But, you know, if someone's just waking up and they're hearing that on the radio right now, that's kind of
1: It is kind of sounds a bit crazy. And look, here we have, yeah, look, this one. This is Mike Malin. He's the Mars photographer from the 1990s.
5: The thing I normally tell them is I'll certainly give it a try, but I can't guarantee that I'm going to get a picture of it.
1: Talk about getting a picture of the face. And he says, going to meet your new father in the light.
5: Did it be Hitler's father in the light?
1: That's clear.
0: Okay, so David, does everything we've heard and what you've researched in these UFO clips, does it challenge the assumption that what we're dealing with is extraterrestrial?
1: That's a very good question, and I believe it does. One thing I have not found, except for one reference to the Pleiades backwards, I've not found anywhere in any of my work where it's coming from. There's no star system. There's no where from outer space, where from planet Zeta or whatever they want to say. But you do get these spiritual references. And one of the conclusions I make to my book is I think this is far more a spiritual phenomenon than what we realize. And I doubt. And so the question is not, the question really is, who are they? What are they? Not where are they coming from? What star system are they coming from? But what are they? Because I've got spiritual references. In my wild imaginations, I wonder whether they're talking about angels and demons. I mean, I don't know. I'm trying to understand these references to Satan and God and Jesus that I'm getting in UFO contactees.
0: Well, then do you have stuff, prophetic references?
1: Yeah, I surely do. Oh, okay. Well, let's look at this guy here. Where is it? UFO hearings. Where are we? Okay. So listen to this one. Talking about prophets. Here we have Bisaggio. Fravor. Listen to this.
6: Things are overclassified. I know for a fact the video or the pictures that came out in the 2020 report that had the stuff off the East Coast, they were taken with an iPhone.
1: And it says, see prophets landed.
6: See prophets landed.
3: See prophets landed. See prophets landed.
1: I mean, how do you interpret that? I mean, that directly addresses the question you just asked me. Is there anything prophetic? See prophets landed. I mean, what are we talking about? Are we talking about aliens? Well, we're talking about angels.
0: What about warnings of future events?
1: Not in UFO contacts, no. I find warnings of future events in regular reversals, but nothing in UFOs.
0: Why? Look, why do you think that is?
1: Oh, because we're only getting third hand. We're talking to people who have seen. We're not getting direct first hand experience. Gotcha. If I had an alien on tape talking, maybe I would.
0: Okay.
1: But we're only getting sightings, and we're getting confirmations of the sightings or denial of the sightings, saying no, we make it up, like Billy. Like Billy Meyer, I actually got a reversal. Billy Meyer that says I made the ship out of fake wood. So, you know,
0: made the ship out of fake wood.
1: I forget, it was something like that. I can play it in a sec if you like. So look, the phenomenon's real. There's no doubt in my mind the phenomenon's real, but I think it's spiritual. Now listen to this one on Fravor. Here's another one. Listen to this. Here we go. This is Grush, G-R-U-S-H.
7: N number of sorties, however high, a small percentage are going to end in, you know, mission failure, if you will, as we say in the Air Force.
1: So framed in massive soul, free light. So framed in massive soul, free light.
0: What do you think he's trying to say?
1: He's trying to say that this is a soul experience, that this is a spiritual experience. The experience has been framed as a spiritual experience to free light. That corresponds with Mike Malin's reverse. We're going to see the new father in the light. This one, free light. On Fravor, see prophets landed. All I'm saying is I see no reversals anywhere that say these are from outer space. I just don't see them. What I'm seeing is spiritual references. I don't pretend to claim to know what they mean, okay? But I'm
0: saying... You would think if there was some truth that UFOs and extraterrestrials from outer space exist, that you might find that in at least some of the clips.
1: At least some of them. The only one I've got is on a guy by the name of Victor, and he came out.
0: Yeah, no, very familiar with this, because this is a Victor who we've tried to identify actually on this program. So let's pause and then pick that back up when we return with David John Oates. ReverseSpeech.com, his website. I'm Jeremy Scott, somewhere between the paranormal and the abnormal. Our website is ParanormalRadio.com. We appreciate you visiting there, as they say, early and often. More with David. I'm Jeremy Scott on Into the Paranormal, coming up.

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1: Sweet strawberry icing.
2: You were strolling along in goodwill when just past that mid-century side table and denim jacket you spotted.
3: ABC News, I'm Dave Packer. Remembering the life of Dolly Parton, the beloved country music star passing away at the age of 80. A publicist revealing this evening that Parton died after bravely facing a brief battle with cancer. Nashville Mayor Freddie O'Connell remembering Parton's passion for childhood literacy through her Imagination Library program that provided free books.
4: Already kind of seeing some of those public displays of honor and grief. And I will say, I mean, it is a sad day for the city, the state. I mean, she was still very connected to her roots in East Tennessee and then, of course, the world, as she was a beloved figure.
3: In a runoff election today, Darlene Graham, who was appointed to the seat following her brother Lindsey Graham's death, is the projected winner. And she'll face Democratic nominee and pediatrician Annie Andrews in November. Immediately after President Trump hit Canada with 50% tariffs, Canada striking back, imposing new tariffs on 700 U.S. imports beginning 2 weeks from today. This is ABC News. Bone dry conditions in the western United States continue to fuel wildfire worries. ABC's Melissa Adan is in California with more.
5: West of Fort Worth, Texas, it's an all-out aerial assault on the out-of-control Ross Fire. The raging inferno going from 25 acres to more than 50,000 in less than a day. That's nearly 80 square miles, an area roughly the size of Baltimore. It's fueled by bone-dry brush and triple-digit temperatures that have plagued the West all summer. Outside Reno, firefighters are still trying to gain the upper hand on a fire that's forced tens of thousands to evacuate.
3: In Texas, the Fort Worth City Council voted unanimously to approve an $11.25 million settlement for the family of Tatiana Jefferson, 28-year-old black woman who was fatally shot by a police officer in 2019. If approved by probate court, the money is expected to be placed in a trust for two of her nephews and divided amongst other surviving family members. Dave Packer, ABC News.
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8: This is a Bloomberg Money Minute. A solid day of gains for Wall Street. The Dow taking in 160 points, up a third of 1%. The Nasdaq was up 171. The S&P was up 24 points, or a third of a percent. Some PepsiCo employees have been notified that weight loss drugs will no longer be covered by their company health insurance as of October due to skyrocketing costs. The maker of Mountain Dew, Cheetos, and Doritos is joining other companies that have pulled back on coverage for weight loss drugs. About 6% of large employers already dropped coverage for weight loss drugs this year. That's according to a recent survey from consulting firm Mercer. OnlyFans has paid out more than $30 billion to creators in the last 10 years. The company says since the 2016 launch of OnlyFans, 5,076 creators have made more than $1 million on the platform. Several Hollywood actors have recently joined it, including Shannon Elizabeth of American Pie, who says she earned more than $1.2 million in her first week on OnlyFans. Matt Piper, Bloomberg Radio.
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11: We'll be staying on the warm side the rest of the week. We'll see that storm chance returning to northwest Georgia by the time we get to Thursday and Friday. Might be a pretty good soaking here at the end of the week. A mainly clear sky overnight, a low of 68. Good deal of sunshine, hot and humid Wednesday, 94 degrees the high. Heat index levels approach 100, and then a good chance of showers and storms on Thursday afternoon, highs around 90. I'm meteorologist Mark Thibodeau from the Weather Channel.
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12: For protective eyewear, binoculars, or a telescope can provide an even closer look. The eclipse won't be visible from much of Asia or Australia because the moon will be below the horizon during the event. Hear paranormal news every hour on Into the Paranormal.
13: Just as soon as we had a clear view of it, it was real.
14: And at that point, it left the top of the mountain, came out over the highway, and stopped in midair directly in front of us, maybe about 50 feet in the sky.
15: No nonsense people reporting very accurately, and that adds a, in my book, a dimension of credibility to the whole thing.
16: So you're saying we really have not effectively communicated with them? There has been no vocal communication?
17: The aliens do not speak.
18: Pondering about the strange and unexplained and asking the questions we all want to know, you're riding into the paranormal.
19: Oh, yes, Victor. Okay, so the alien interview, 1997, a videotape. It purportedly shows a shadowy government whistleblower named Victor, in air quotes, discussing detaining this extraterrestrial. And it is a very disturbing video. It apparently shows a government interrogation of this alien being that took place in the 90s. And this being is in distress. It is visible. What does the audio say, David?
20: Okay, here's the forwards.
16: So you're saying we really have not effectively communicated with them. There has been no vocal communication.
17: The aliens do not speak.
20: And here it says, it's from the Pallades.
17: It's
20: a little bit wrong.
19: Yeah, that one's tough to hear.
20: Oh, is it? What, is it the audio?
19: It's the reversal, yeah, that's tough to hear.
20: Yeah, I'm sorry about that. Damn. Bother. Okay. All right. That's the only reversal I've got that suggests where they might be from. And it says from the Pallades. But that's the only one out of hundreds of reversals. So.
19: And that is the individual claiming to be the whistleblower, Victor.
20: That's the individual claiming to be Victor. He spoke for a voice changer. Okay.
19: Right.
20: And to disguise his
19: voice. Well, and for the audience... We did an episode where researcher, John Stewart, who identified who he thought was Victor, Stan Deo, and both of them actually came on the program, and we had a a really good conversation. And I think John now is not sure that it's Stan Deo, so we don't know who Victor is or was, and if they're still with us. But
20: he thought Victor was

0: This is working congruent.
1: There you go.
0: Okay. I don't think that video has been shown to be a fake either. It's from memory. I don't think so.
1: Yeah, there's the alien autopsy, which is something totally different. And
0: that was a fake video. That was a fake one.
1: Yeah. Was it Ray Santilli?
0: Yeah, I think so.
1: Who's
0: yeah.
1: the one? You don't have anything from that one, do you?
0: No, I don't.
1: Yeah.
0: No.
1: The alien interview, not to be confused with the alien autopsy. All right. So, David, your own UFO encounter. This happened in 1997. I don't know that you fully have shared this with us. So tell us about your encounter.
0: Okay. Well, sure. This was quite a dramatic encounter. I was with my kids, were at my house, actually, and we saw this big, large, huge light just moving along the top of the mountains. And it was, I don't know, about 6 o'clock at night. The sun was setting, but it was still plenty of daylight. And this light was as bright as the sun. And it moved slowly across the top of the mountains. So it just stayed on the ridge, moved up for a little ridge, moved down for a valley, and just was, we watched it for, I don't know, 15, 20 minutes. It was a long time. It was huge. And I was looking for the press reports the next day to see any reports on it, but there was none at all. But I recorded the encounter. I think these are the reversals.
2: This is
0: one of them.
2: True one. This is a true one. Happened to me last week. I'll never, ever forget this to the day I die.
0: Oh, and I say it was so big.
2: It was too big.
0: Yeah, and that is that audio okay?
1: It was so big. So how big was it, David?
0: Oh, massive. I would say a mile wide. It was huge. It was massive.
1: Never seen anything like it?
0: Never seen anything like it. No, we watched it for, I don't know, 15, 20 minutes, just moving slowly across the ridge of the mountain.
1: That's one of the more longer sightings.
0: Yeah, it was a long time. It was probably 15 minutes, I would say. And then it's just disappeared out of view.
1: Okay, so what does your own unconscious speech reveal? And does it change the way that you understand it? What happened to you?
0: It reveals some very interesting things. And yes, it does. It changed the way I understand. Let me play two reversals, and I'll talk about it. First one says, my Eve, the darling. Okay, so here we go.
2: The thing was huge. I mean, it was massive. There was planes flying in over the approach path, the airport. We watched the planes go and land.
0: My Eve, my darling. Oops. Nope. Oh, why isn't that playing?
2: Are you the darling?
0: There it is.
2: Are you the darling?
0: So there's, you have a spiritual reference to my Eve. And then you get, where is it? Then you get this one here. This is UFO 6. That says, rushing bridegroom.
2: As we could see the shape as it moved out, it was shaped like two saucers, like this, one on top of the other, with a little projecting.
0: Oh, that's right. I remember now.
1: Is it all coming back to you, David? Hang on, because.
2: Yes, bridegroom.
0: All right, rushing bridegroom.
1: What does it say?
0: Rushing bridegroom. You know,
1: what does that mean?
0: Indeed. Well. That gets us back to the stories of the Bible.
1: Okay. David John Oates with us. We'll be right back.
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0: The backstory on UFOs tonight with David John Oates, founder of Reverse Speech. And this is his own UFO encounter, a massive ship seen with his family in Australia in 1997. Right, David?
1: Correct. Yeah. Yep. 1997. Rushing Bridegroom was the reversal.
0: Yeah. So the significance of that is
1: Christ returns as a bridegroom for his church, the bride. It's the same spiritual theme. My Eve, my darling, that's that spiritual connection. And bridegroom, Christ returning for his church. And other reversals, going to meet new father in the light, free the light. I'm not saying, what am I saying? I'm saying there's a real spiritual phenomenon to this that has been completely overlooked. And that's, if there's anything that I found in the years I've been researching it, it's that spiritual connection.
0: Interested in if hearing your own reversals, if that matches your beliefs. For instance, if you said one thing in reverse, but you're like, well, no, that's not what I actually believe, then you might start to discount. But are your reversals matching up with your own beliefs?
1: Yes, they are. Yeah, they are. Yeah, they are. Well, look, I have a strong Christian belief, spiritual belief. I don't know what you'd call it. Christian is probably the wrong terminology, but I was certainly grounded in Christianity. That's my belief. It comes up in my reversals, but then it's coming up across in reversals across the board with UFO sightings.
0: All right, so what else do you reveal in some of your reversals about your own case?
1: Oh, you want more from your case? All right, okay. Here's one that simply says, believe me. Obviously, I want to be believed.
2: Got a house on top of a hill. You can see right down to the coastline. Beautiful place. Deep beat.
1: Believe me. And here I say, the soul with your faith.
2: Approach past the airport. We watched the plane going land. And this thing was at least 100 times larger than the plane. It was massive.
1: Your soul, the soul with your faith.
2: Now soul with your faith.
1: But once again, it's a spiritual reference. I mean, what's my own beliefs got to do with the UFO I'm seeing? I don't know. Was it a spiritual sign for me? I've no idea. But there's certainly something spiritual to the whole UFO phenomenon, no doubt in my mind about that. Yes. Okay. Let me have a look. Let me see what else I got that illustrates that. Let me look at some of the Mars stuff I've got. Where are we?
0: UFOs okay, on Mars?
1: I got reversals about the Mars missions. Yeah, I do.
0: Oh, Apollo, right?
1: Oh, you want Apollo? Sure.
0: Well, no, I want whatever you want.
1: Okay. Well, I got some reversals on the Mars missions here.
0: All right, that works great.
1: 1990. And there's some great ones. Like here's one here.
3: As you can see, as the rover drives down that ramp, it moves it quite a bit as it deflects it going down. Finally, it ends up deflecting it for the last time. The ramp bouncing back up again as it deploys onto the surface of Mars.
1: Buzz the new Alpha, ride north.
3: Buzz the new Alpha, ride north. Buzz the new Alpha, ride north.
1: The Alpha spectrometer, I think it was, to ride north. Moves the vehicle to the north. It's a congruent reversal. We were on Mars, okay? Here he says another one here.
4: Try to deploy the rover ramps, but the rover team and the pedal team, the mechanical team, and the airbag team have looked at it very, very carefully, and they've concluded that the safe thing to do is to attempt this additional retraction. Now,
1: released our brain in the east. Yeah, so they're just talking about the moon, about Mars and what they're doing, and, it's all very, very straightforward reversals.
0: What about cases where the conscious testimony, I guess, seems questionable, but the reverse speech caused you to reconsider.
1: Ooh, that's an interesting question. Where the conscious testimony seemed questionable, but the reverse speech caused me to reconsider. In other words, they may be lying for us, but the reverse will say they're telling the truth.
0: Sure, sure.
1: I actually cannot think of any case I've got that fulfills that.
0: All right. Well, what about the flip side of that?
1: Oh, well, what? Where they're telling the truth and they're lying? Well, I've already played you a couple of those. Let's get some more out.
0: Okay.
1: Oh, look, you know who we should go.
0: Luis Elizondo? I don't know.
1: Yeah, Elizondo. That's what I was going to look. That's what I was looking for right now. Where have I got him? Here we go. Okay. All right. Wow. Oh, gee, these are scary. Okay. All right.
0: Some scary ones?
1: Yeah, we've got some scary ones here. Okay. Here we go.
0: You're saving those for the last.
1: Yeah.
5: When you look at this video, a couple things to the trained eye you'll begin to notice. First of all, is the telemetry that you see on the screen is altitude.
1: They live, say they're killing you.
5: They live, say they're killing you.
1: That one's scary. They live, say they're killing you. And here he says, I must say they kill you. Here we go.
5: Again, I think once you take away the tinfoil notion of tinfoil hats and you know, nonsense like that, and we look at this from a national security perspective, we can start having a fair and rational conversation without the associated stigma and taboo.
1: And I must say they kill you.
5: And I must say they kill you.
1: That's scary.
0: Wow.
1: What does he mean by that?
0: All right.
1: And then you get some reversals on Travis Walton that says they're going to attack the planet. Let me get that one up. Attack, hang on. Attack. No, it didn't come up. Attack, where is it? I hear a few of this. Okay, here's Travis Walton.
6: It can't be a campsite because it's coming from higher than where the crest of the ridge. You can estimate, even though you can't see it, the trees are too thick.
1: Planet, you will attack it.
6: Planet, you will attack it.
0: Okay, interesting enough, because Steve Pierce, who was one of the people working with Travis and the crew, Mike Rogers, a logging crew out there in Snowflake, Arizona in 1975, just in the past few days has done an interview, you know, saying, oh, it was, you know, it wasn't real. Is there anything in the clips from Travis Walton to suggest otherwise?
1: Let's have a look.
0: Well, to suggest that he was fibbing.
1: All right. Okay. There's one reversal here that I can't explain. Here we go.
7: And before that occurred, there was actually a search for you, right? There was actually a formal police search for you.
6: Yeah, they had over 50 men on horseback, on foot.
1: They lie.
6: They lie.
1: But that's not I lie, that's they lie, okay? So,
0: all right, David, I think that's where we have to cut it off. What do you make of all of this?
1: Of Travis Walton?
0: The whole UFO topic and reverse speech in general.
1: Okay, the phenomenon is real. I'm not convinced it's coming from ETs. I believe there's a very strong spiritual dimension to it that's being overlooked. I think once we get to the bottom of the phenomena, we're going to find out a lot about ourselves as species and humans and what makes us tick. What you see is not necessarily what you get. There's something else behind it.
0: And the reversals don't always support what a witness is saying consciously.
1: That is correct. No, not always. No.
0: Well, David, it was an honor having you back. I really enjoyed visiting with you a couple of weeks ago here in Portland. Wish you a safe travels back to Australia.
1: Thank you, sir.
0: Yep, absolutely.
1: I appreciate it.
0: ReverseSpeech.com. And again, the book coming out very, very soon. We'll have that link up as soon as it goes live. Reverse Speech and UFOs, exploring the connection between the unconscious mind and the UFO phenomenon. ReverseSpeech.com, if I didn't say it, is David's website. And you'll find that in the link section as well at ParanormalRadio.com. 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Until tomorrow night, good night and God.

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10: Darlene Graham advances. I'm Ted Lindner, Fox News. Multiple states holding runoff elections Tuesday night. In South Carolina, Senator Darlene Graham has won the Republican nomination runoff against Congressman Ralph Norman.
11: Our victory would not have been possible without you, and we are truly grateful. South Carolina is truly Trump country.
10: She will now take on Democrat Annie Andrews in November. Graham taking over the Senate seat for her late brother, Lindsey Graham, who died back in July. Tributes pouring in on Tuesday with news that country legend Dolly Parton had died. Passing away after a brief battle with cancer. Fox's Mike Emanuel with more.
12: Dolly Parton had more than 60 albums and at least 24 number one hits. She was known for her bold fashion and remarkable personality. Dolly was one of 12 children who grew up in a one-room cabin in the Smoky Mountains. She started writing songs as a child and performed at the Grand Ole Opry by age 13. After high school, she packed her bags for Nashville and launched a legendary career. President Trump praised Parton as one of the greatest country singers and far beyond, calling this a true loss for millions of people. The president ordered the American flag to be lowered for 1 week in her honor. It was known she had been dealing with some health issues, but Dolly told People magazine there were still so many things she wanted to achieve.
10: Dolly Parton was 80 years old, and a man accused of terrorizing at least a half dozen people while wearing a Chucky-style mask near Philadelphia City Hall earlier this month has been arrested in Vegas. U.S. Marshals Service's 22-year-old 24-year-old Zymir Hughes was arrested around 8 p.m. in Vegas Tuesday night, being held in the Clark County Detention Center awaiting extradition back to Philadelphia. 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
23: This is a Bloomberg Money Minute, an economic look back, but an important one today. The first revision of U.S. economic activity April to June. The initial GDP estimate showed 1.5% annual growth in the quarter. Economists are predicting the same or a slight increase to 1.6%, with economic strength coming from healthcare services and recreation spending, including travel and hospitality. The Fed Reserve's favorite reading of inflation for determining interest rate strategy will hit the wire today. The Commerce Department's monthly price measure, known as the PCE, Personal Consumption Expenditures Index, is forecast to show a 0.1% increase from June to July, which would come out to a 3.6% inflation rate from July last year. The accompanying reading tracking last month's consumer spending will likely also show a 0.1% month-to-month gain as spending was pulled forward into June due to the Amazon Prime Day event and FIFA World Cup-related spending. Andrew O'Day, Bloomberg Radio.
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27: Is it safe to drink from your garden hose? 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Actress Melissa McCarthy celebrates a birthday, and the first Ford Edsel rolled off the assembly line on this day in 1957. Most of us who drank from the garden hose as kids are still around to tell about it. But plastics and other compounds in use today have some concerns about their safety. A recent study found that hoses made with PVC or polyvinyl chloride pose the greatest risk. Here's a few ways to play it safe. Run the water a short while before drinking. Heat can cause chemicals to leach into the water, so store your hose out of direct sunlight. Buy a hose labeled as drinking water safe. And when in doubt, head indoors and use the kitchen faucet. That is the Old Farmer's Almanac Radio Report. 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
28: Humidity ramps back up for the end of the week. We'll see some storm chances returning by Thursday into Friday as well. A generally clear sky overnight, a low of 68. Good deal of sunshine later on Wednesday, 94 degrees the high, heat index levels to 100. There could be a pretty good shot at some storms Thursday afternoon and evening. Some of these could be fairly strong. Afternoon highs getting up to around 90. I'm meteorologist Mark Thibodeau from the Weather Channel.
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1: ABC News, I'm Dave Packer. Canada is issuing a series of retaliatory tariffs on U.S. imports. It's in response to the 50% tariffs that the Trump administration has imposed on Canadian goods coming into the U.S. Ontario Premier Doug Ford says the auto industry would be hurt the most by tariffs.
2: We're the number one customer. We buy 400% more autos than any other country. So I think we need to come up with a fair and balanced deal. We aren't enemies. We're the closest allies and friends for the last 200 years.
1: Southern Command says a U.S. task force struck another speedboat in the Caribbean that it says was involved in narco trafficking. Senator Darlene Graham, who was appointed to the seat following Lindsey Graham's death, is the projected winner of Tuesday's South Carolina Republican primary runoff, setting her up to take her late brother's spot on the November ballot. Her publicist revealing late Tuesday that country music icon Dolly Parton died after bravely facing a brief battle with cancer. She was 80. This is ABC News. A troubling new study on pro football players and devastating brain injuries. ABC's Steve Osunsumi.
3: Scientists are estimating that at least 25% of nearly 900 NFL players who died between 2016 and 2021 were sick with CTE, the degenerative brain disease caused by repetitive hits. But their bigger warning comes after looking at the actual brains of 338 of those players donated by their families to the scientists. 93.2% were positive for CTE.
1: The National Football League has responded to the findings, saying they, quote, continuously strive to make the game of football safer, including by implementing strategies to reduce concussions and head impacts. A case police are calling an unimaginable tragedy out of Billings, Montana. A man killed eight of his relatives, including four children, while they gathered for dinner. Police say the man later set the home on fire before killing himself with a self-inflicted gunshot wound. Dave Packer, ABC News.
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7: We'll be staying on the warm side the rest of the week. We'll see that storm chance returning to northwest Georgia by the time we get to Thursday and Friday. Might be a pretty good soaking here at the end of the week. A mainly clear sky overnight, a low of 68. Good deal of sunshine, hot and humid Wednesday, 94 degrees the high. Heat index levels approach 100. And then a good chance of showers and storms on Thursday afternoon, highs around 90. I'm meteorologist Mark Thibodeau from the Weather Channel.
0: 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The strange, the unexplained. We're talking about it. 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

1 week, my coughing has stopped since I've taken the carnivora. Everyone that would come into our store would say, "What happened? Why are you not coughing?" I told them what I'm doing, and they said, "Well, what's it doing that it stopped that coughing?" I said, "I can't answer."

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12: Death Revealed. I'm Sue Guzman, Fox News. The world remembering country music legend and global icon Dolly Parton, who died at the age of 80. Her publicist announcing Tuesday night that she died in a Nashville hospital following a brief battle with cancer. Fox's Mike Emanuel has more.
13: Dolly Parton was a beloved figure, passing away today at age 80, known for being a prolific singer, songwriter, philanthropist, and actress during a seven-decade career. Dolly Parton inspired multiple generations of artists and fans. It was known she had been dealing with some health issues, but Dolly told People magazine last Friday there were still so many things she wanted to achieve. Her nephew made the announcement this afternoon.
14: Rest in peace, Aunt Dolly, Aunt Granny, Gigi. May God bless Dolly Parton, and may God bless you all. She will always love you.
13: Dolly Parton had more than 60 albums and at least 24 number one hits. She was known for her bold fashion and remarkable personality.
12: Darlene Graham has won the Republican nomination for Senate in South Carolina's special primary election, defeating Republican Congressman Ralph Norman.
15: I want to thank President Trump for all of his support and his endorsement. Mr. President, Lindsey truly loved you and viewed you as one of his closest friends. I appreciate that bond and appreciate all that you've done for our country.
12: She will take on Democrat Annie Andrews in November. In Oklahoma, Tulsa businessman Mike Massey narrowly won the Republican nomination for Oklahoma governor, defeating State Attorney General Gentner Drummond after getting a boost from President Trump. And in Alaska, Daniel J. Sullivan has advanced to the general election for U.S. Senate. The November matchup is a ranked choice contest, so the incumbent Republican Senator Dan Sullivan and U.S. Representative Mary Peltola have also advanced. 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
11: This is a Bloomberg Money Minute. Zoom is a victim of high expectations. The video conferencing company has issued a sales outlook for the current quarter about in line with analyst estimates. But that disappoints investors who had hoped for a greater uplift from its expanded suite of products. After COVID, Zoom has worked to offer more office collaboration tools, such as corporate phone systems and software for contact centers. Many of those tools include AI features, exciting but expensive to provide because they rely on models from AI firms, including Anthropic. One of the big names in PCs is thinking these days as much about the cost of its parts as demand for its finished machines. HP posts quarterly results today with the global shortage of memory chips driving up prices for the company, along with all its rivals. That could make HP's goal of widening its profit margin more elusive than hoped and drag on its earnings recovery plan well into next year. Andrew O'Day, Bloomberg Radio.
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23: Humidity ramps back up for the end of the week. We'll see some storm chances returning by Thursday into Friday as well. A generally clear sky overnight, a low of 68. Good deal of sunshine later on Wednesday, 94 degrees the high, heat index levels to 100. There could be a pretty good shot at some storms Thursday afternoon and evening. Some of these could be fairly strong. Afternoon highs getting up to around 90. I'm meteorologist Mark Thibodeau from the Weather Channel.
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1: ABC News, I'm Dave Packer. We're learning more about the death of Dolly Parton. A publicist revealing late Tuesday that Parton died after bravely facing a brief battle with cancer. Fans visiting Nashville's Country Music Hall of Fame, where there is a Dolly Parton exhibit expressing their shock.
2: Always known her as a great musician, singer, actress. And after going to her exhibition here, I found out a lot more about what a generous, generous person she was, and what a friend of the state of Tennessee, how much she's actually done here.
1: Dolly Parton was 80. The U.S.-Canada trade war explodes immediately after President Trump hit Canada with 50% tariffs. Canada striking back, imposing new tariffs on 700 U.S. imports beginning in less than 2 weeks. In South Carolina, Senator Darlene Graham won a special primary Republican election to fill the seat of her brother, the late Senator Lindsey Graham, for a full term. This is ABC News. Bone dry conditions in the western U.S. fueling wildfire worries, including in Texas, where a fast-moving blaze is already causing problems. ABC's Melissa Adan.
3: West of Fort Worth, Texas, it's an all-out aerial assault on the out-of-control Ross Fire. The raging inferno going from 25 acres to more than 50,000 in less than a day. That's nearly 80 square miles, an area roughly the size of Baltimore. It's fueled by bone-dry brush and triple-digit temperatures that have plagued the West all summer. Outside Reno, firefighters are still trying to gain the upper hand on a fire that's forced tens of thousands to evacuate.
1: 22-year-old Zymir Hughes, a man believed to have terrorized Philadelphia residents while wearing a creepy mask, was taken into custody in Las Vegas by U.S. Marshals. Hughes is now being held in Clark County pending extradition to Pennsylvania, where he'll face charges including terroristic threats, harassment, and intimidation. Dave Packer, ABC News.
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8: We'll be staying on the warm side the rest of the week. We'll see that storm chance returning to northwest Georgia by the time we get to Thursday and Friday. Might be a pretty good soaking here at the end of the week. A mainly clear sky overnight, a low of 68. Good deal of sunshine, hot and humid Wednesday, 94 degrees the high. Heat index levels approach 100, and then a good chance of showers and storms on Thursday afternoon, highs around 90. I'm meteorologist Mark Thibodeau from the Weather Channel.
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5: 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Actress Melissa McCarthy celebrates a birthday, and the first Ford Edsel rolled off the assembly line on this day in 1957. Most of us who drank from the garden hose as kids are still around to tell about it. But plastics and other compounds in use today have some concerns about their safety. A recent study found that hoses made with PVC or polyvinyl chloride pose the greatest risk. Here's a few ways to play it safe. Run the water a short while before drinking. Heat can cause chemicals to leach into the water, so store your hose out of direct sunlight. Buy a hose labeled as drinking water safe. And when in doubt, head indoors and use the kitchen faucet. That is the Old Farmer's Almanac Radio Report. 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
7: Darlene Graham advances. I'm Ted Lindner, Fox News. Multiple states holding runoff elections Tuesday night. In South Carolina, Senator Darlene Graham has won the Republican nomination runoff against Congressman Ralph Norman.
8: Our victory would not have been possible without you, and we are truly grateful. Is truly Trump country.
7: And she will now take on Democrat Annie Andrews in November. Graham taking over the Senate seat for her late brother, Lindsey Graham, who died back in July. Tributes pouring in on Tuesday with news that country legend Dolly Parton had died. Passing away after a brief battle with cancer. Fox's Mike Emanuel with more.
9: Dolly Parton had more than 60 albums and at least 24 number one hits. She was known for her bold fashion and remarkable personality. Dolly was one of 12 children who grew up in a one-room cabin in the Smoky Mountains. She started writing songs as a child and performed at the Grand Ole Opry by age 13. After high school, she packed her bags for Nashville and launched a legendary career. President Trump praised Parton as one of the greatest country singers and far beyond, calling this a true loss for millions of people. The president ordered the American flag to be lowered for 1 week in her honor. It was known she had been dealing with some health issues, but Dolly told People magazine there were still so many things she wanted to achieve.
7: Dolly Parton was 80 years old, and a man accused of terrorizing at least a half dozen people while wearing a Chucky-style mask near Philadelphia City Hall earlier this month has been arrested in Vegas. U.S. Marshals Service's 22-year-old Zymir Hughes was arrested around 8 p.m. in Vegas Tuesday night, being held in the Clark County Detention Center awaiting extradition back to Philadelphia. 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
15: This is a Bloomberg Money Minute. Today, we get an updated look at to what degree corporate and market hoopla surrounding AI is justified. The biggest name in AI processing posts its latest results today, with the market expecting NVIDIA to extend its record profit run for another quarter, with a doubling in data center revenue from a year ago. The company's profit prediction could be pushed upward on the planned ramp-up and launch of new NVIDIA platforms. We also hear from makers of traditional software today, including Salesforce and cybersecurity company CrowdStrike, with the market increasingly betting struggling software stocks have found their footing again after a strong performance over the past month. Salesforce could report that profit and revenue growth has slowed as higher memory costs compel customers to redirect spending. CrowdStrike could see demand for its products increasing strongly, though, as businesses step up cybersecurity spending, especially following recent AI-led system breaches. Andrew O'Day, Bloomberg Radio.
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20: Humidity ramps back up for the end of the week. We'll see some storm chances returning by Thursday into Friday as well. A generally clear sky overnight, a low of 68. Good deal of sunshine later on Wednesday, 94 degrees, the high, heat index levels to 100. There could be a pretty good shot at some storms Thursday afternoon and evening. Some of these could be fairly strong. Afternoon highs getting up to around 90. I'm meteorologist Mark Thibodeau from the Weather Channel.
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1: ABC News, I'm Dave Packer. Canada is issuing a series of retaliatory tariffs on U.S. imports. It's in response to the 50% tariffs that the Trump administration has imposed on Canadian goods coming into the U.S. Ontario Premier Doug Ford says the auto industry would be hurt the most by tariffs.
2: We're the number one customer. We buy 400% more autos than any other country. So I think we need to come up with a fair and balanced deal. We aren't enemies. We're the closest allies and friends for the last 200 years.
1: Southern Command says a U.S. task force struck another speedboat in the Caribbean that it says was involved in narco trafficking. Senator Darlene Graham, who was appointed to the seat following Lindsey Graham's death as the projected winner of Tuesday's South Carolina Republican primary runoff, setting her up to take her late brother's spot on the November ballot. Her publicist revealing late Tuesday that country music icon Dolly Parton died after bravely facing a brief battle with cancer. She was 80. This is ABC News. A troubling new study on pro football players and devastating brain injuries. ABC's Steve Osunsami.
3: Scientists are estimating that at least 25% of nearly 900 NFL players who died between 2016 and 2021 were sick with CTE, the degenerative brain disease caused by repetitive hits. But their bigger warning comes after looking at the actual brains of 338 of those players donated by their families to the scientists. 93.2% were positive for CTE.
1: The National Football League has responded to the findings, saying they, quote, continuously strive to make the game of football safer, including by implementing strategies to reduce concussions and head impacts. A case police are calling an unimaginable tragedy out of Billings, Montana. A man killed eight of his relatives, including four children, while they gathered for dinner. Police say the man later set the home on fire before killing himself with a self-inflicted gunshot wound. Dave Packer, ABC News.
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7: We'll be staying on the warm side the rest of the week. We'll see that storm chance returning to northwest Georgia by the time we get to Thursday and Friday. Might be a pretty good soaking here at the end of the week. A mainly clear sky overnight, a low of 68. Good deal of sunshine, hot and humid Wednesday, 94 degrees the high. Heat index levels approach 100, and then a good chance of showers and storms on Thursday afternoon, highs around 90. I'm meteorologist Mark Thibodeau from the Weather Channel.
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7: 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With more practical tips and useful advice, this is the Old Farmer's Almanac Radio Report for Wednesday, August 26th, the 238th day of the year. Actress Melissa McCarthy celebrates a birthday, and the first Ford Edsel rolled off the assembly line on this day in 1957. Most of us who drank from the garden hose as kids are still around to tell about it. But plastics and other compounds in use today have some concerns about their safety. A recent study found that hoses made with PVC or polyvinyl chloride pose the greatest risk. Here's a few ways to play it safe. Run the water a short while before drinking. Heat can cause chemicals to leach into the water, so store your hose out of direct sunlight. Buy a hose labeled as drinking water safe. And when in doubt, head indoors and use the kitchen faucet. 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
9: The world in mourning. I'm Sue Guzman, Fox News. The world remembering country music legend and global icon Dolly Parton, who died Tuesday at the age of 80. Her publicist announcing that she died in a Nashville hospital following a brief battle with cancer. Fox's Mike Emanuel reports.
10: Dolly Parton was a beloved figure, passing away today at age 80, known for being a prolific singer, songwriter, philanthropist, and actress during a seven-decade career. Dolly Parton inspired multiple generations of artists and fans. It was known she had been dealing with some health issues, but Dolly told People magazine last Friday there were still so many things she wanted to achieve. Her nephew made the announcement this afternoon.
11: Rest in peace, Aunt Dolly, Aunt Granny, Gigi. May God bless Dolly Parton, and may God bless you all. She will always love you.
10: Dolly Parton had more than 60 albums and at least 24 number one hits. She was known for her bold fashion and remarkable personality.
9: Darlene Graham wins the Republican nomination for Senate in South Carolina.
12: The sister of the late Senator Lindsey Graham defeated Congressman Ralph Norman in Tuesday's GOP primary runoff. Graham thanked President Trump, who endorsed her.
13: Lindsey truly loved you and viewed you as one of his closest friends. I appreciate that bond and appreciate all that you've done for our country. Our victory would not have been possible without you, and we are truly grateful.
12: Graham was appointed to her brother's seat last month by South Carolina Governor Henry McMaster. Chris DeMeo, Fox News.
9: In Oklahoma, Tulsa businessman Mike Massey narrowly won the Republican nomination for Oklahoma governor after getting a boost from President Trump. And in Alaska, Republican Daniel J. Sullivan advances to the general election for U.S. Senate. The November matchup is a ranked choice contest. 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
8: This is a Bloomberg Money Minute, an economic look back, but an important one today. The first revision of U.S. economic activity April to June. The initial GDP estimate showed 1.5% annual growth in the quarter. Economists are predicting the same or a slight increase to 1.6%, with economic strength coming from healthcare services and recreation spending, including travel and hospitality. The Fed Reserve's favorite reading of inflation for determining interest rate strategy will hit the wire today. The Commerce Department's monthly price measure, known as the PCE, Personal Consumption Expenditures Index, is forecast to show a 0.1% increase from June to July, which would come out to a 3.6% inflation rate from July last year. The accompanying reading tracking last month's consumer spending will likely also show a 0.1% month-to-month gain as spending was pulled forward into June due to the Amazon Prime Day event and FIFA World Cup-related spending. Andrew O'Day, Bloomberg Radio.
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19: Humidity ramps back up for the end of the week. We'll see some storm chances returning by Thursday into Friday as well. A generally clear sky overnight, a low of 68. Good deal of sunshine later on Wednesday, 94 degrees, the high, heat index levels to 100. There could be a pretty good shot at some storms Thursday afternoon and evening. Some of these could be fairly strong. Afternoon highs getting up to around 90. I'm meteorologist Mark Thibodeau from the Weather Channel.
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1: ABC News, I'm Dave Packer. We're learning more about the death of Dolly Parton. A publicist revealing late Tuesday that Parton died after bravely facing a brief battle with cancer. Fans visiting Nashville's Country Music Hall of Fame, where there is a Dolly Parton exhibit expressing their shock.
2: Always known her as a great musician, singer, actress. And after going to her exhibition here, I found out a lot more about what a generous, generous person she was, and what a friend of the state of Tennessee, how much she's actually done here.
1: Dolly Parton was 80. The U.S.-Canada trade war explodes immediately after President Trump hit Canada with 50% tariffs. Canada striking back, imposing new tariffs on 700 U.S. imports beginning in less than 2 weeks. In South Carolina, Senator Darlene Graham won a special primary Republican election to fill the seat of her brother, the late Senator Lindsey Graham, for a full term. This is ABC News. Bone-dry conditions in the western U.S. fueling wildfire worries, including in Texas, where a fast-moving blaze is already causing problems. ABC's Melissa Adan.
3: West of Fort Worth, Texas, it's an all-out aerial assault on the out-of-control Ross Fire. The raging inferno going from 25 acres to more than 50,000 in less than a day. That's nearly 80 square miles, an area roughly the size of Baltimore. It's fueled by bone-dry brush and triple-digit temperatures that have plagued the West all summer. Outside Reno, firefighters are still trying to gain the upper hand on a fire that's forced tens of thousands to evacuate.
1: 22-year-old Zymir Hughes, a man believed to have terrorized Philadelphia residents while wearing a creepy mask, was taken into custody in Las Vegas by U.S. Marshals. Hughes is now being held in Clark County pending extradition to Pennsylvania, where he'll face charges including terroristic threats, harassment, and intimidation. Dave Packer, ABC News.
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8: We'll be staying on the warm side the rest of the week. We'll see that storm chance returning to northwest Georgia by the time we get to Thursday and Friday. Might be a pretty good soaking here at the end of the week. A mainly clear sky overnight, a low of 68. Good deal of sunshine, hot and humid Wednesday, 94 degrees the high. Heat index levels approach 100, and then a good chance of showers and storms on Thursday afternoon. Highs around 90. I'm meteorologist Mark Thibodeau from the Weather Channel.
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7: 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Actress Melissa McCarthy celebrates a birthday, and the first Ford Edsel rolled off the assembly line on this day in 1957. Most of us who drank from the garden hose as kids are still around to tell about it, but plastics and other compounds in use today have some concerns about their safety. A recent study found that hoses made with PVC or polyvinyl chloride pose the greatest risk. Here's a few ways to play it safe. Run the water a short while before drinking. Heat can cause chemicals to leach into the water, so store your hose out of direct sunlight. Buy a hose labeled as drinking water safe. And when in doubt, head indoors and use the kitchen faucet. That is the Old Farmer's Almanac Radio Report. Get more timely tips online at almanac.com.
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8: Darlene Graham moves on. I'm Ted Lindner, Fox News. Multiple states holding runoff elections Tuesday night, including in South Carolina, where Senator Darlene Graham, the sister of the late Senator Lindsey Graham, has won the Republican nomination runoff against Congressman Ralph Norman.
9: Our victory would not have been possible without you, and we are truly grateful. South Carolina is truly Trump country.
8: She'll now take on Democrat Annie Andrews in November. Graham took over the Senate seat for her late brother, Lindsey Graham, who died suddenly back in July. In Oklahoma, Tulsa businessman Mike Mazie narrowly won the Republican nomination for Oklahoma governor after getting a boost from President Trump. In Alaska, Republican Daniel J. Sullivan advances to the general election for U.S. Senate. The November matchup, a ranked choice contest. The incumbent, Republican Senator Dan S. Sullivan, and Democratic former U.S. Representative Mary Peltola have also advanced. Sad news out of Nashville on Tuesday.

0: ABC News, I'm Dave Packer. Canada is issuing a series of retaliatory tariffs on U.S. imports. It's in response to the 50% tariffs that the Trump administration has imposed on Canadian goods coming into the U.S. Ontario Premier Doug Ford says the auto industry would be hurt the most by tariffs.
1: We're the number one customer. We buy 400% more autos than any other country. So I think we need to come up with a fair and balanced deal. We aren't enemies. We're the closest allies and friends for the last 200 years.
0: Southern Command says a U.S. task force struck another speedboat in the Caribbean that it says was involved in narco trafficking. Senator Darlene Graham, who was appointed to the seat following Lindsey Graham's death, is the projected winner of Tuesday's South Carolina Republican primary runoff, setting her up to take her late brother's spot on the November ballot. Her publicist revealing late Tuesday that country music icon Dolly Parton died after bravely facing a brief battle with cancer. She was 80. This is ABC News. A troubling new study on pro football players and devastating brain injuries. ABC Steve Osunsumi.
2: Scientists are estimating that at least 25% of nearly 900 NFL players who died between 2016 and 2021 were sick with CTE, the degenerative brain disease caused by repetitive hits. But their bigger warning comes after looking at the actual brains of 338 of those players donated by their families to the scientists. 93.2% were positive for CTE.
0: The National Football League has responded to the findings, saying they, quote, continuously strive to make the game of football safer, including by implementing strategies to reduce concussions and head impacts. A case police are calling an unimaginable tragedy out of Billings, Montana. A man killed eight of his relatives, including four children, while they gathered for dinner. Police say the man later set the home on fire before killing himself with a self-inflicted gunshot wound. Dave Packer, ABC News.
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7: All right, starting to tick up the humidity and the storm chances. Better chance tomorrow than today. I'd see a few clouds this morning, and I think it's later, 3, 4 o'clock this afternoon. Some isolated to widely scattered showers and thunderstorms pop up. Low 90s, heat index close to 100. Threat for showers and thunderstorms tonight, upper 60s. And a few showers tomorrow with afternoon thunderstorms around, high 90. From the Weather Channel, Ray Stager.
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8: 34 minutes after the hour, Mike Gavin in for Gordon Deal, along with Nicole Murray on this Wednesday. Here's some of the stories we're following for you. Another salvo in the trade war as Canada hits back with tariffs on American goods. Darlene Graham wins the runoff for a full-term Senate seat in South Carolina. 4 children and 4 adults were killed in a shooting and fire at a Montana home. Wildfires continue to rage in Texas and Nevada. The man accused of terrorizing people in a Chucky mask in Philadelphia has been arrested. The Trump administration says the Kennedy Center could be knocked down if renovations don't move forward. And always honest, very often entertaining, Dolly Parton was always a good quote. We'll share some of her most memorable in about 20 minutes. GLP-1 weight loss drugs are not just shedding pounds and trimming waistlines. The popular prescription medications are also sweeping through healthcare, reducing demand for weight loss operations and improving heart health. A look at the ripple effects now from Ken Altucker, consumer healthcare reporter for USA Today. Ken, talk about the rise of these weight loss drugs.
9: Well, these are drugs that primarily are prescribed for obesity, but also could be prescribed for like type 2 diabetes and some heart conditions. But so many, diseases and health issues are associated with obesity, and, you know, roughly 2 in 5 adults have obesity in the United States. So as people presumably lose weight, they could avoid other health problems. And we cite some examples of that, things like bariatric surgery to lose weight, or even some heart conditions. And there's some new research that predicts that a lot of these conditions may improve over time. And as a result, healthcare providers will need to kind of change how they approach this.
8: And what about who is paying for these drugs? I know there's been a lot of back and forth on that. What's the latest there?
9: Yeah, that's a really huge issue. Most people who, working age adults who get health insurance for their workplace. And the most recent survey we've seen on that is roughly half of employers cover these drugs for weight loss. They might be more likely to cover it for diabetes. But the thing is that the drugs are expensive and it has pretty big uptake among workers. So employers are starting to scale back. A recent survey suggests about 6% of employers drop coverage for weight loss this year. So it's a big open question on who will pay for this, because, once you're on the drugs, you stay on the drugs. And that's a pretty big expense for a lot of people, particularly for those who have to pay with their own money out of pocket.
8: Now, as these drugs are on the market for longer and there's more competition, is there a chance that the cost will go down over time?
9: Yeah, that's a good point that a lot of folks are bringing up. And we may have already seen some of that with, the two leading drugs right now, Zepbound and Wegovy, they're made by Lilly and Novo Nordisk respectively. And they've sort of cut prices for cash paying customers. These are people who go directly to the drug maker or maybe through like a telehealth company. And those prices are less than what the original list prices for these drugs are. So, and they've been competing. And there are more than a half a dozen drug companies researching GLP-1s and related weight loss targets. So that's certainly going to bring competition and a lot of people think lower prices. But there are also kind of a new powerful weight loss drugs, one that's being studied by Eli Lilly, in early clinical trials showed significant weight loss, even more so than the existing drugs on the market. So we don't know what that will be priced at. Presumably, it will be more than what Zepbound is, but we don't know that for sure.
8: Speaking with Ken Altucker, consumer healthcare reporter for USA Today, and his story, Wegovy and Zepbound are changing how Americans get health care. So one thing that struck me from your story, Ken, Wells Fargo reported that the pipeline of weight loss medications now surpasses cancer drugs as the most valuable category of products on the horizon. I mean, it's just stunning how quickly all that's happened in just a matter of a few years.
9: It really has. And it has been rapid for years. Cancer drugs, there have been a lot of advancements in cancer. And certainly you've heard of some of the prices on cancer drugs, which are routinely over $100,000, over the course of a year. So those have traditionally been really expensive. But the thing about GLP-1s and these category of weight loss drugs is people take them and they continue to take them. And that's the that's the idea, to maintain that weight loss. You stay on the medication, for months, years, and, you know, even longer. So that's really where the expense comes. It's not just the price for the drugs. It's that you continually take the medications.
8: All right. Thanks, Ken. That's Ken Altucker from USA Today. 20 minutes in front of the hour now on this morning. America's First News. Coming up next, the 5-star rated amphitheater that was 100% fake.
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13: 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South Carolina Senator Darlene Graham wins her party's nomination for Senate on Tuesday night, defeating Congressman Ralph Norman. She thanked President Trump for his endorsement.
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0: ordering American flags to be flown at half staff for a week. 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
2: It's Wednesday, which means it's time for another episode of our video series, When the Mic is Off, posting today why your email procrastination and playing hard to get could be costing you a job. Gordon and Nicole talk about it on Instagram, TikTok, Facebook, and X. Just search for This Morning with Gordon Deal. Once again, Dom Savino is here. He's filling in on the mic drop. Good morning, Dom.
3: Good morning, Mike. After a decade-long legal battle, an Italian man has been jailed for crimes that have rocked a country rich with history. I'm here to tell you about them. Franco Moloso owns one of Italy's many ancient sites. He's the caretaker and tour guide of a sprawling ancient Greek amphitheater in the northeastern part of the country. He told guests the Greeks built the theater by hand more than 2,000 years ago, that the site had been visited by the likes of Julius Caesar and Cleopatra. Mm. But there's just one problem. You probably know where I'm going. The whole thing was one big lie.
2: Of course.
3: Moloso actually hired local builders to construct the phony archaeological site 20 years ago. The guy has been locked up for art forgery and illegal construction. And now that the truth's come out, it's wild how blatantly fake this place was. Officials say it was so obvious, their fraud inspection only took one day to uncover the full truth. The builders said in court they had been instructed to make the place look old, and even that was shoddy. There were columns made of cement, a sculpture of a man was made out of plaster. One way Moloso was able to keep the fraud going, he charged different prices. Visitors from out of town paid $14, locals paid $46.
2: Locals had to pay
3: $46? Yes.
2: Is that just kind of to keep the secret under wraps, mm-hmm. to kind of keep them away, because right. we know that tourists are suckers?
3: Basically, yes.
2: I mean, yeah, like I saw the headline of the story saying, you know, there's a sucker born every minute. Yeah, when we are on vacation, we'll just go look at anything. If someone tells us that it's older, it's historic, or just like for something to do. I mean, I saw this on my last vacation. We were looking for anything just to go see, just to go do. Sometimes you're just bored and you know you're willing to believe anything, I guess.
3: And he, from all accounts, is a smooth talker, as you mentioned. Yeah. The place had basically unanimous 5-star reviews online, so clearly the foreigners were happy.
2: Yeah, another reason not to believe those reviews. So you said construct the archaeological site 20 years ago. It's been open for that long, do we think?
3: They started about 20 years ago. It's been open for a little more than 10 years.
2: Like, yes. 10 years this has been going on.
3: Yes.
2: People looking at the cement and thinking, wow, this is ancient stuff I got here.
3: Yes, the guy claimed that he discovered this site on his property after a landslide.
2: Yeah.
3: And yeah. experts have said, even if you had discovered it that way, yeah. you would not have been able to clear out 50,000 square feet in like a year or yeah. two and then show people like this.
2: Yeah, well, okay. It was a good story. Yeah. Spin is a good yarn.
3: The last thing I will say, too, about this, Mike, if you go on vacation, we all want to be entertained. Think a little bit harder about where you might go.
2: Well, yeah, and trusting those reviews. And those reviews are, again, it looked great, but he didn't know what was underneath the hood.
3: Mm-hmm. The reviews online can
2: very deceiving.
3: False, yeah, for mm-hmm. sure. And, Mike, to another resourceful man who used his skills for good, the internet is celebrating a young father for dad maxing after a trip to Home Depot took an unexpected turn. Tristan Abrey went to the local Home Depot in Winnipeg, Canada, with his wife and their baby girl in search of household supplies. But when they got there, they realized they had forgotten to pack the stroller. Dad did not want to cut the Home Depot trip short, so he had a thought. Why not put the baby in the Home Depot bucket? The family's gone viral for a social media post of Dad with the Home Depot iconic orange bucket in his right hand and the baby poking her head out with a bow on her head. Diaper company Pull-Ups commented, just a princess in her construction site carriage.
2: Yeah, it was very cute. I'm surprised he didn't get in some kind of trouble for this these days. You know, not having the baby strapped down properly in the stroller, going through the dangerous Home Depot aisles. But, you know, to us, like normal people, it was very cute.
3: Yeah, well done by Dad.
2: Thanks very much, Dom. It's 13 minutes in front of the hour.
4: That'll be $84.52.
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10: 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Those are on tap on the Old Farmer's Almanac Radio Report. With more practical tips and useful advice, this is the Old Farmer's Almanac Radio Report for Wednesday, August 26th, the 238th day of the year. Actress Melissa McCarthy celebrates a birthday, and the first Ford Edsel rolled off the assembly line on this day in 1957. Most of us who drank from the garden hose as kids are still around to tell about it. But plastics and other compounds in use today have some concerns about their safety. A recent study found that hoses made with PVC or polyvinyl chloride pose the greatest risk. Here's a few ways to play it safe. Run the water a short while before drinking. Heat can cause chemicals to leach into the water, so store your hose out of direct sunlight. Buy a hose labeled as drinking water safe. And when in doubt, head indoors and use the kitchen faucet. That is the Old Farmer's Almanac Radio Report. Get more timely tips online at almanac.com.
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11: Tributes continue to pour in for Dolly Parton, who passed away at the age of 80. She certainly had a way with words in song and in interviews. Here are just some of the quotes attributed to Dolly over the years. On her signature look, "It costs a lot of money to look this cheap. Also, I'm not offended by all the dumb blonde jokes because I know I'm not dumb, and I also know I'm not blonde. And if I see something sagging, bagging, or dragging, I'll get it nip-tucked or sucked. On her music, my

0: ABC News, I'm Wayne Cabot. As a veritable flood of tributes pours in, the publicist for Dolly Parton says cancer is what took her from us yesterday at 80 years old. Amanda Robinson heard about it visiting the Country Music Hall of Fame in Nashville.
1: I was teary-eyed, tried to hold it together just because you didn't want to look like a wuss. I also didn't want my husband to make fun of me.
0: Dolly Parton will be laid to rest in a private funeral. All in the Family in South Carolina, where Republican primary voters chose Darlene Graham to run for her late brother's Senate seat in November. Stock futures now are mixed ahead of today's earnings report by NVIDIA. The price of oil is falling again, down 3%, but drivers today are paying a dollar more a gallon than this time last year. This is ABC News. The head of the CIA is in Russia. Sources telling ABC News director John Ratcliffe is there for meetings after intelligence warnings about a potential Russian plot to attack NATO countries. Measles cases up again and turning deadly.
2: Pennsylvania Governor Josh Shapiro now urging people to get vaccinated for measles after two deaths in his state.
3: So far this year, there have been 393 confirmed cases of measles in Pennsylvania. That is the highest number of measles cases since 1992.
2: The CDC showing a record number of measles cases nationally for a second straight year, with 2,700 cases reported across 45 states. Health departments report that the vast majority of measles cases involve those who are not vaccinated. Michelle Franzen, ABC News.
0: Arrested in Vegas, the man suspected of donning a horror mask and harassing more than a dozen people in Philadelphia. They say he did it for social media. I'm Wayne Cabot, ABC News.
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2: It's coming back, and so is the humidity, as it was hot yesterday. But today, that hot 93 degrees will be layered with some more humidity. It'll feel close to 100. Maybe a late-day shower thunderstorm right through this evening. Then overnight, upper 60s. Pack along the rain gear tomorrow. Good chance we'll get some midday and afternoon and evening showers and thunderstorms. High 90 from the Leather Channel Race Station.
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4: 34 minutes after the hour, Mike Gavin in for Gordon Deal, along with Nicole Murray on this Wednesday. Here's some of the stories we're following for you. Canada strikes back with tariffs on hundreds of American goods, including lobster. Darlene Graham gets a shot to win the Senate seat of her late brother, Lindsay. 8 people, including 4 children, were killed in a shooting and fire at a Montana home. Evacuations are ordered as a Texas wildfire explodes to 50,000 acres. The USS Abraham Lincoln will make a stop in Thailand after its extended deployment in the Middle East. And Dolly Parton was known for giving back. We profile just one example of her philanthropy that has touched the lives of millions of children. That in about 20 minutes. 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Well, it's tough sledding for white-collar workers looking for a job, trying to stand out in a world where AI both crafts and sorts through your resume. Could including your undying love of Chipotle or your recipe for the perfect scrambled eggs be your answer? For more, we bring in Jamie Walters, columnist for the Wall Street Journal, who wrote about the rise of including quirky hobbies on resumes. Jamie, how did this first come to your attention?
5: There was a post on X that went viral earlier this year, where an anonymous person posting was writing about interviewing someone for a banking role, and they said that the person had written as an interest on their resume, olive oil, just olive oil. And the person said, I can't stop thinking about it, but needless to say, there will not be an interview, but I can't stop thinking about it. And it sort of divided the internet. It kind of went viral, and a lot of people were chiming in saying, that's so refreshingly kooky. Some other people were like, could have included a little bit more information there. Like, do they love olive oil? Do they hate it? Are they an olive oil farmer? But it got a lot of attention. And I just thought it was a really kind of fun and interesting sort of look into the state of like white collar work today, because obviously it's not, you don't expect someone applying for a banking role to put olive oil. So it's kind of, taps into our desire for like very human quirks in the workplace at the moment.
4: Right. And part of this seems to be an effort to stand out from AI, which as of now can't boast about its ability to train miniature dachshunds or how much you love pickling vegetables. So this is hopefully will set you apart from that.
5: Right. Yeah. So there was a recruiter, a partner at a big legal recruiting agency, and she was saying that about half the associates that she has placed in the last year, about half of them listed hobbies. And yet some of the standout ones were training miniature dachshunds, perfecting restaurant quality scrambled eggs, building birdhouses. I think it's kind of a couple of things that tie in with the AI era. Obviously, one, it's just that it's an extremely competitive job market and people are, you know, really concerned and just wondering how to stand out. So that's kind of looming over everything, this desire to inject some personality into your resume. I think one of the other effects of AI is, you know, a lot of people are using it to create their, you know, they're putting their resumes and their cover letters through AI as well, which is kind of flattening them. And so adding a really unusual quirk that, you know, AI might not approve of, it might advise you to cut from the resume, it helps you stand out in that way as well.
4: And the piece you talk about how listing hobbies, you

0: used to be commonplace on resumes, but not so much anymore. I mean, I remember doing it in the early days myself. When and why did that stop?
1: Yeah, I spoke to a recruiter who, a corporate recruiter, who said that it was pretty common until like about the mid-2010s. And so just over a decade ago. And he said that it was part of efforts to remove any possible bias from resumes. So basically, recruiters would instruct candidates to take out any identifying features from their resumes. So obviously that included hobbies and interests, but I think in many cases the recruiters were also taking off names, just anything that identified you, so that the resume was just your core skills and that you were only hired on your core skills. And that kind of lasted for a long time. And I think we also, I guess maybe it fed into this perception that listing hobbies can be unprofessional, can be kind of cringe. You shouldn't put any of yourself on your resume. You know, it kind of ties in with things like, you know, some people used to put photos on the resumes. I think it's all in that world of like adding personality. And yeah, I think there's still a stigma. Some people associate it. Some people think that including elements of personality is unprofessional. And is kind of cringe, and it's like you're applying for a job, you should only include stuff that's directly related to the job. And I think, you know, yeah, there's pros and cons. I think what a lot of people I spoke to said it comes down to is what the hobbies and interests you're listing are. You know, it can be cringe depending on what you list.
0: Don't be afraid to be cringe. Thanks, Jamie. Wall Street Journal columnist Jamie Waters. 20 minutes in front of the hour now on This Morning, America's First News. Coming up next, the new KFC sandwich that some people are calling a cry for help.
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7: Fox News, I'm Sue Guzman. Tributes pouring in following the death of music legend Dolly Parton at the age of 80. Singer Lee Greenwood on the Fox News Channel.
8: The entertainment business will never have another Dolly Parton, and we miss her terribly. I'm heartbroken. I'm almost without words. And God, Dolly, we're sure going to miss you.
7: Parton's publicist says Dolly died following a short battle with cancer. Canada Tuesday announcing new tariffs on the United States after trade talks between the two countries broke down. Canadian Industry Minister Melanie Joly said that Canada is going to match America's 50% tariffs.
9: We will not accept a bad deal that asks too much of Canada and offers too little in return.
7: The retaliatory tariffs apply to $20 billion worth of U.S. imports, including steel, dairy products, and agricultural equipment. 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

0: it is? 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
9: And now, the three big things you need to know. Number one.
10: Officials have announced that Canada plans to impose tariffs of up to 50% on roughly $20 billion worth of American products in retaliation for new U.S. levies that took effect over the weekend. Ontario Premier Doug Ford on ABC News urging the U.S. to come back to the negotiating table.
11: No deal is better than a bad deal. It would have bled out our steel industry, and we buy more steel off the U.S. than any other country. It would have hurt our auto sector.
10: Meanwhile, Trump is threatening to change the name of Lake Ontario to Lake America as trade talks have collapsed between Canada and the U.S.
9: Number two.
10: Senator Darlene Graham has narrowly won South Carolina's Republican Senate primary and will replace her late brother Lindsey Graham on the state's general election ballot. Here's Darlene after the win.
12: Politics is a team sport, and without you, we would not have won. All of you.
10: President Trump had endorsed Darlene Graham.
9: Number three.
10: Four children and four adults have been killed when a gunman opened fire at a Montana home that was then set on fire. Assistant Billings Police Chief Sean Mayo.
13: As law enforcement approached, a male was seen in the backyard and more gunfire was heard. Ultimately, that male was taken into custody and transported to the hospital with what appeared to be a self-inflicted gunshot wound.
10: A possible motive was not announced. A man accused of terrorizing at least half a dozen people while wearing a Chucky-style mask near Philadelphia City Hall earlier this month has been arrested in Las Vegas. Police have identified the suspect as 22-year-old Zamir Hughes. CIA Director John Ratcliffe made a surprise visit to Moscow yesterday, his first publicly known trip to the Russian capital. And this is one way to beat the heat. Reuters reports that Japanese men have been turning to hair removal during the scorching summer months.
8: So to be clear, are they shaving their head or are they actually like pulling their hairs out?
10: Like shaving legs type deal.
8: Oh, shaving legs and body hair you're talking
10: right.
8: about. Not just your head, just shaving all of your hair.
10: Yes.
8: I mean, it does grow back, but you know, the wives' tale grows back, you know, fuller and then thicker. And, you know, for guys, that's generally not a good idea.
10: Well, I kind of am happy that you guys are doing hearing this because now you understand the upkeep that it takes to have shaved legs alone. Forget about the underarms and all the other stuff.
8: And don't worry, come winter, we'll be wild and woolly once again.
10: There you go.
8: Thanks, Nicole. 6 minutes in front of the hour.
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17: This is a Bloomberg Money Minute. Ahead of the cash open on Wall Street, futures are mixed to little change. Stocks did edge higher yesterday, with the Dow and the S&P 500 each rising at around 0.3%. But shares of Dick's Sporting Goods, they plunged nearly 31% after the retailer lowered its outlook. And crude oil, that continues to decline. NVIDIA delivers quarterly earnings later today. It remains the leading provider of AI accelerators and the chips used to train and run artificial intelligence models. NVIDIA also offers related software, networking equipment, and other products. Pepsi is telling some of its employees that its health insurance plans will no longer be covering the cost of GLP-1 weight loss drugs as of October. The maker of Mountain Dew, Doritos, and Cheetos joins other companies that have pulled back coverage from the drugs. And Uber rolling out a new safety feature that lets parents or guardians view a video live stream of their teenager's ride. I'm John Tucker, Bloomberg Radio.
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23: I'm begging of you, please don't take my man.
8: While Dolly Parton was known as the Queen of Country, her work in improving child literacy rates will be another of her lasting legacies. Parton grew up in extreme poverty in the Great Smoky Mountains of East Tennessee, the fourth of 12 children. Parton adored her dad, describing him as the smartest man I've ever known with a good head for numbers. However, he never learned to read or write after leaving school at a young age to work to help support his family.
23: My dad didn't get a chance to go to school. He couldn't read or write, as so many people in the mountains didn't get to. And my dad was always bothered by that, and I loved my daddy, and I was bothered by the fact that he was bothered with it.
8: Her tribute to her dad became the Dolly Parton Imagination Library, which she established in 1995, initially to help underprivileged kids in her rural home county. It's now been operating for 31 years, expanding across the U.S., the U.K., Ireland, Canada, and Australia. Every month, the Imagination Library sends an age-appropriate book to all registered children at no cost to their family. The program has so far gifted 332 million books to children around the world. And that'll do it for this hour. For Nicole Murray and Dom Savino, I'm Mike Gavin. Thanks for listening to This Morning, America's First News.
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25: Darlene did it big time. I'm Carmen Roberts, Fox News. Trump-backed Darlene Graham advances to the general election of South Carolina to compete for a full-term U.S. Senate seat previously held by her brother, the late Lindsey Graham. She won about 53% of the vote in the Republican primary runoff, and during her victory speech slammed her Democratic opponent.
12: My Democratic opponent, Dr. Annie Andrews, is the most radical liberal ever nominated for a statewide office by the South Carolina Democratic Party.
25: South Carolina is a tough state for Democrats to win, but they believe the race could become more competitive as President Trump's approval rating continues to fall. The president ordered flags to fly at half staff for a week to honor Dolly Parton, who died from cancer yesterday at age 80. Nephew says she will never be forgotten.
26: Dolly called me and said she wants to rest in a beautiful bed of plush cotton because after a life wearing heavy rhinestones, she finally deserves to be comfortable and have some rest.
25: The world is
26: rest in peace, Aunt Dolly.
25: The world is remembering Dolly for her music and the vast ways she gave back, including her Imagination Library, which has given millions of free books to kids. President Trump levels a new warning at Iran about keeping the Strait of Hormuz safe. Fox's Trey Yingst reports from Tel Aviv on the president's Truth Social post.
27: The president posted, "I've just been informed by the United States Navy that all mines have been removed and or detonated from within the international waters of the Strait of Hormuz. Iran has been notified that any ship or boat placing new mines will be immediately and systematically destroyed."
25: And crude oil is down 2.5% at this hour at $80.23 a barrel. 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
25: A man accused of terrorizing at least six people while wearing a Chucky-style mask near Philadelphia City Hall earlier this month is arrested in Las Vegas.
32: The U.S. Marshals Service says 22-year-old Zymir Hughes was arrested Tuesday night in Las Vegas and is being held in the Clark County Detention Center awaiting extradition back to Philadelphia. The charges listed in the warrant include aggravated assault and terroristic threats. Investigators allege that during one encounter, the suspect held one hand behind his back and asked a woman if she was ready to die. In another incident, a female jogger sustained a leg injury while attempting to run away from Hughes. In total, Hughes allegedly chased and threatened at least six people around City Hall in Center City back on August 12th over a roughly 15-minute span. Ted Lindner, Fox News.
25: In another bizarre situation, police arrest a California man after finding a guillotine near the U.S. Capitol.
3: Capitol cops say the guillotine was in the bed of a pickup truck parked illegally near the Capitol complex, arresting 35-year-old Filian Tam Dui Le of Julian, California. Now an investigation is underway. Cops want to know why he drove from California with such a device. Detectives are reportedly looking into his background to try to help determine a motive. Lay is being held on a carrying a dangerous weapons charge. Gary Baumgarten, Fox News.
25: A fast-moving wildfire is tearing through ranch land in north-central Texas, forcing evacuations and closing schools. The Ross Fire exploded in more than 78 square miles in less than a day, fueled by extreme heat and high winds. It's about 8% contained. Target pulls a children's Halloween costume from the shelves after widespread social media backlash and apologizes for selling a garment that critics say evoked racist minstrel caricatures. And stock futures are lower. S&P futures down 5 points. I'm Carmen Roberts. This is Fox News.
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13: "It's egregious violation of the act."
4: And the verdict from a former prosecutor,
14: "It smells bad."
17: What don't you get about the rules and regulations?
18: If Mayor Bottoms wants her legacy to be too greedy to care, they're off to a great start.
4: Keisha Lance Bottoms, she's out for herself, not Georgia. 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
38: All right, starting to tick up the humidity and the storm chances. Better chance tomorrow than today. I'd see a few clouds this morning, and I think it's later, 3, 4 o'clock this afternoon. Some isolated to widely scattered showers and thunderstorms pop up. Low 90s, heat index close to 100. Threat for showers and thunderstorms tonight, upper 60s. And a few showers tomorrow with afternoon thunderstorms around, high 90. From the Weather Channel, Ray Staging.
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39: the Floyd County Commission has approved new regulations for data center projects. Good morning in the News Talk 98.7 News Center. I'm David Crowder. Data centers will be allowed only in the heavy industrial zoning district, and there are several safeguards and standards that must be met before any permits are considered. Those requirements are intended to address many of the concerns residents commonly raise about large data center projects, including noise, utility and water usage, environmental impacts, and future land use.
40: There is a potential of up to $1,000 a day, which is the maximum allowed by state law for any violations. Repeated or continued compliance may result in suspension or revocation of a business license or a certificate of occupancy. We also have the right to not approve any additional permits or certificates of occupancy if they have unresolved violations. functions. These things are typically built in phases with about one building per year. There are also decommissioning requirements here. They have to have a decommissioning plan and provide decommissioning assurances. Ensures that we will not be responsible when and if this technology does become obsolete, that we're not just stuck with a massive building.
39: Oakland County Planning Director Bryce Wood.
40: I know some people in here would probably like to just flat out ban data centers. I would not recommend that. It has not worked well in the states where that has been tried. You've seen multiple states where a bunch of cities got together and banned them, and the state took that authority away.
39: Prior to the vote, a public hearing was held. Residents packed Monday's Bartow County Planning Commission meeting for a hearing regarding a proposed data center on Brown Farm Road. The application requested a rezoning from A1 Agricultural to BPD Business Park District, along with a land use change for a proposed data center development. After hearing from those involved with the request and members of the community, planning commissioners voted unanimously to recommend denial of both the land use and zoning requests. The request now goes before the Bartow County Commissioner for a hearing at 10 a.m. on Wednesday, September 2nd. Drone operations are changing the way emergency managers respond to disasters in North Georgia. Thanks to the generosity of Georgia Power, the Floyd County Emergency Management Agency recently made a tremendous upgrade in its response capability. The new EMA drone is equipped with thermal cameras, obstacle avoidance, a laser range finder, and is rated for weather durability. Likely the most underrated feature is batteries that can be changed while the drone is in operation. In recent months, the drone has been used for missing person searches and to provide images from damage assessments. In other cases, the drone was used to assist police with crash investigations and to assist with fire operations. These emergency deployments were made possible because of an $11,000 corporate sponsorship grant from Georgia Power. Because the EMA drone is weather rated, it can better withstand inclement weather and allows for faster damage assessments during poor conditions. Plans are underway to add digital night vision as well, which could further bolster night operations. Drone operators with the Emergency Management Agency are licensed by the Federal Aviation Administration and must comply with established rules and procedures. More news and video online at WRGANews.com. 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

0: crowd, good morning to you. Welcome to a Wednesday. Get you over the hump day here in Rome. A day where, we do have a slight chance of precipitation this afternoon. A slim opportunity for some shower activity, but we've had a couple of nice days in a row, so let's not get overly fussy about a chance for some shower activity this afternoon. We currently have 66 degrees, 66 in Rome, on the way to 89, maybe 90 degrees today. That's okay. We can deal with that. As you look at the hour-by-hour forecast, today, really, the chance of rain doesn't show back up much until, say, 4 o'clock-ish, maybe 5 o'clock-ish, something in that range. So a decent day today. Of course, gosh, this is the day after the unthinkable, the death of Dolly Parton, and I'm sure we all heard all of the stories, maybe saw all of the stories last night. An amazing, amazing woman who quite literally came from nothing and just made an entertainment empire in the mountains of East Tennessee. I have never been to Dollywood proper. I have communicated with folks up in Dollywood at the American Eagle Center up there, Al Cesari, and his people through the years. Never had the opportunity to go up there, and I guess I'm going to have to make that opportunity to go up there. Been a long time since I've been to Pigeon Forge. Probably at least 20 years. At least, minimal. But we'll have to make a big weekend swing out of that sometime here real soon. And I have got to get Randy Quick in here this morning at about 8:30. That's Randy's normally here by about 8:30. But I have got to get Randy in here today to talk about the picture that he posted on Facebook yesterday. I've known Randy a long time, not the full 42 years that I've been in Rome, but the at least 40 of that. And I have never seen a picture of Randy with hair like that. I mean, that's just, I don't know why I'm surprised, but with Randy and Janie, with Dolly, and I don't know who the other lady was that was in the picture, but Randy's hair looked like something out of a Boston or Kansas album cover, something like that. Just it was just stunning. I did double takes. I did triple takes. I said, is that really Randy? So my good friend, if you're listening this morning, I want you to follow Chris Fincher today and help me reminisce a little bit about Miss Dolly and your opportunity to come together and have a picture taken with her. I never had the opportunity to meet Dolly in person. Would have loved to. I think the story about the song "I Will Always Love You," about her making the decision to go on her own, go solo from Porter Wagoner and Porter's pitching a holy fit about her not wanting her to leave. And her going home and writing that song for him, essentially. And what a story! And I'm sure her career is full of those, more than any of us could imagine. But what a magnificent woman Dolly Parton was. Let's take a look at the calendar. Calendar's relatively light as we move towards the rest of the week. Today is going to be a busy day. The city's finance committee meets at 10:30. That'll be in the Sam King Room at City Hall. The Tourism Board of Directors will meet at 11:45 up at the Civic Center on Jackson Hill. Both of those are open to the public. Farmers Market opens this morning at 7 o'clock down in Ridge Ferry Park. The Highland Rivers Behavioral Health Board meets at 9:30 this morning. That will take place in the Chamber of Commerce building over in Cartersville today. Thursday is pretty quiet. Rome Rotary meets Thursday. Aristi Cristoforu, the Georgia Rotary student. Everybody would call it an exchange student, but as I've said, there isn't really an exchange per se. The Georgia Rotary Clubs sponsor students to come over here and study for a year in colleges close to the Rotary Clubs. The Rome Rotary Club and the Seven Hills Rotary Club split the cost of bringing her over here for a year. And she's, I believe, the first that we've ever had from Cyprus who will be here. She's the being hosted by Cheryl Huffman from the Seven Hills Club for the year. Cheryl is a district executive, District 6910 executive with Rotary, and she does an awesome job of hosting the students. This will be her second in 3 years after hosting Fran Bastias from Chile 2 years ago. So Aristi will be presenting her welcome presentation to Rome Rotary at noon on Thursday. Friday, we have the Holsey Sinai Church will be having a big event to recognize the 63rd anniversary of the March on Washington and 15 years of having the M.L. King statue up on the mall in Washington. That will be at 10 a.m. Friday. There will be prizes for people who bring to display some of the most historic events from either of those situations. And the first person that comes to mind there is Norris Allen, who is sort of Rome's unofficial MLK historian. Norris has got oodles and oodles and oodles of history as it relates to the civil rights movement. 60 years ago, a movement still very much alive.
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7: 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I'm John Thayer. The Atlanta Braves were winners yesterday as they beat the Dodgers 4-3. The Braves with the win improved to 77-55. The Braves and Dodgers are back at Truist Park tonight. A.J. Smith-Shaver will get the start for Atlanta. He has a 6.23 ERA. The Atlanta Falcons are back on the field for preseason action on Friday night when the Falcons travel to Miami in Hard Rock Stadium. Take on the Dolphins. Atlanta is 1-1 of the preseason. The Miami Dolphins are 0-2 in preseason play. The SEC passed a rule yesterday prohibiting athletes who leave for professional sports, including the NFL, WNBA, and NBA, from returning to college teams. 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With your Sports Flash, I'm John Thayer.
3: Fox News. I'm CJ Papa. Dolly Parton dies at the age of 80. Her family said following a brief battle with cancer, she just wasn't a singer.
8: No, I'm just screaming at my husband. I can do that anytime.
3: Now, from the movie Steel Magnolias, her nephew Brian Seaver.
9: Dolly called me and said she wants to rest in a beautiful bed of plush cotton because after a life wearing heavy rhinestones, she finally deserves to be comfortable and have some rest.
3: President Trump ordering flags lower to honor the country music legend. Interim South Carolina Senator Darlene Graham holds off Congressman Ralph Norman in the special runoff election. She'll run for her late brother Lindsey Graham's open seat in the U.S. Senate in November.
10: Thank you, Lindsey, for your service to South Carolina and to this country. It's just not the same without you here.
3: She faces Annie Andrews. America's listening to Fox News.
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16: It's coming back, and so is the humidity, as it was hot yesterday. But today, that hot, 93 degrees, will be layered with some more humidity. It'll feel close to 100. Maybe a late-day shower thunderstorm right through this evening. Then overnight, upper 60s. Pack along the rain gear tomorrow. Good chance we'll get some midday and afternoon and evening showers and thunderstorms. High 90 from the Weather Channel, Ray Staging.
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0: /724 and 66 degrees on the way up to 89 or 90-ish this afternoon in Rome and Floyd County. It'll be another warm day with a chance of showers. The humidity will be up, as you just heard Ray indicate. Also, don't want to forget on the calendar, on the schedule today, the Georgia Mountain Music Club will be doing their thing today at 10 a.m. over at the Charles C. Parker Senior Recreation Center over in Etowah Park. So that's always a fun group. And I wouldn't be a bit surprised if there aren't a number of tributes to Dolly over there during their program today. Randy has texted me to let me know that he will be here at 8:30 to talk about his visit with Janie and Dolly a number of decades ago, and that picture that he posted on Facebook, that amazing, amazing, amazing picture. Boy, that's if there was ever a keeper in somebody's family album, that's one of them. to be sure. Let's see. It's about that time that we help somebody head towards the airport. And so as we do that, let's note that if you're headed down to the ATL, HJI, an hour and 47 minutes via US 278 through Rockmart, Dallas, Hiram, Mableton, Austell, Powder Springs, and in via the west domestic side. If you're headed down I-75, maybe to the international terminal, an hour and 59 minutes, a little longer, if you're going that way today. If you're headed up to Chattanooga, Chattanooga Metropolitan Airport, an hour and 16 minutes up I-75, an hour and 25 minutes if you're headed up US 27 through Somerville, Pennville, Tryon, Lafayette, Rock Springs, Chickamauga, etc. And our drive away for the day, let's go to Orange Beach, Alabama. Go down on the Gulf Shores area, LA, Lower Alabama. 5 hours and 56 minutes to get down to the beach that way today. So if you're headed out of town and headed to the beach, hope you have a fun trip. If you're headed out of town for maybe a business trip, certainly hope that's a big successful trip for you, and we want you back with us just as soon as you can be, maybe with your pockets a little fuller, perhaps. It's at least it's a nice thought, right? Let's see. Coming on, I need to go back and check my email because Cliff Reddish with the Blood Assurance folks sent out an email on Monday, I guess, to let us know that Blood Assurance, which is currently giving away $25 gift cards for all donors due to low inventory, is upping that to $40. For anyone who donates what are known as double reds, that incentive will run through next Monday, August 31st. They have had a number of traumas in our area recently. I can think of two serious automotive traumas in our area over the last week with patients still in hospitals. But I will confess, I don't know exactly what a double red is. And I need to find that out. At any rate, if you are a regular blood donor and you know what exactly a double red is, it's a good chance for you to pick up a $40 gift card at the Blood Assurance facility over here in the Longhorn, Chick-fil-A, Staples, Hobby Lobby Shopping Center over there. So please consider that. You know, if you can't give a double red, so to say, you still get the $25 gift card. They need blood in the just worst way. I mean, they need blood badly. And if you can be a donor today, it would be hugely, hugely appreciated by a whole lot of different people.
14: This is a Bloomberg Money Minute. Shares of Boston Scientific are pushing lower in pre-market trading. They've identified what they call an ongoing, globally disruptive cybersecurity incident. It's affecting certain information technology systems and causing disruptions and limitations of access to certain types of the company's information systems and business applications. This includes the ability to process and ship customer orders. Well, they don't say when it's going to be fixed. The Trump administration discussing additional trade penalties against Canada. After Prime Minister Mark Carney unveiled dollar-for-dollar retaliation to new tariffs imposed by the U.S. over the weekend, additional U.S. escalation could include higher tariffs and other trade actions. Stocks this morning struggling for directions, and Treasuries slipping as traders hold back from taking any big risks ahead of earnings from NVIDIA. We'll get those results after the close of regular trading today. I'm John Tucker, Bloomberg Radio.
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17: ABC News, I'm Wayne Cabot. Funeral services for Dolly Parton expected to be private after she died following a brief fight with cancer. What's very public, how much so many loved her. Like Ruth Fry, vacationing in Tennessee.
18: We've known her all our life, and we just loved her to death. She's a very sweet person, and she's going to be really missed.
17: Songwriter, singer, actress, business leader, Dolly Parton passing away at age 80. Canada officially launching its response to President Trump's new 50% tariffs on billions in Canadian goods.
19: Starting on September 8th, there will be tariffs of 15, 25, and 50% on American products that go across the border imported into Canada.
17: ABC's Karen Travers, an ICE agent accused of shooting a bullet through a house door in Minnesota, hitting a man, then lying about it, could soon walk out of a Texas jail. Minnesota wants Christian Castro extradited from Texas, but so far he hasn't been transferred. This is ABC News. Worried about costs over President Trump's trade war with Canada? Arizona Democratic Senator Ruben Gallego.
20: We're not going to be able to create new aluminum plants overnight. So we're going to end up seeing more and more costs of all the things that have and contain aluminum are going to be going into that.
17: The money it costs to fill your tank is still a dollar a gallon more than last year at this time, but crude oil prices continue to tick down. U.S. oil dipping a little below 80 bucks, first time in weeks. Stock futures mixed as investors await NVIDIA's earnings report, which is supposed to drop when the market closes. Worried about AI, Bill Gates calling for new taxes and new bans as AI escapes the control of its creators. He's worried about it making recipes for bioweapons. Amtrak is temporarily shutting down service between D.C. and Virginia next month as they work on the railroad, replacing the old track and improving reliability, they hope. Work starts October 16th and should be done by October 26th. I'm Wayne Cabot, ABC News.
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16: All right, starting to tick up the humidity and the storm chances. Better chance tomorrow than today. I'd see a few clouds this morning. And I think it's later, 3, 4 o'clock this afternoon. Some isolated to widely scattered showers and thunderstorms pop up. Low 90s, heat index close to 100. Threat for showers and thunderstorms tonight, upper 60s. And a few showers tomorrow with afternoon thunderstorms around high 90. From the Weather Channel, Ray Staging.
5: 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Now,
27: the city of Rome continues to look at funding avenues to repair or replace the South Broad Street Bridge, also known as the Charles Graves Bridge. Good morning, in the News Talk 98.7 News Center, I'm David Crowder. According to Rome City Manager Sammy Rich, they are trying to cover all the bases. They have asked the Georgia Department of Transportation for funding to help replace the bridge, and they have applied for funds through the Appalachian Regional Commission. On Monday, the City Commission gave the go-ahead for an application to the Georgia Transportation Infrastructure Bank.
1: This is a two-part. One part would be a $1 million grant, and the other would be a $1 million loan. And so by us approving the resolution tonight, it simply gets us in a place that should we choose to go after these funds, we'll be able to do that. But tonight is certainly not a commitment or not us taking on a loan at this time. It's just covering the bases should we need to do so at a later time.
27: The bridge was built in 1915 and is the gateway to South Rome. The estimated cost to rehab it is around $4 million. A total replacement could cost as much as $12 million. Charges have been filed in a fatal crash that claimed the life of a motorcyclist in South Rome earlier this month. 34-year-old Demetrius Deshaun C. Askew of Adairsville died after his motorcycle collided with a Toyota Corolla on August 7th at the corner of Glover Street and Branham Avenue near Lovejoy Baptist Church. The driver of the Toyota, 45-year-old Christina Kamen of Rome, has been charged with a misdemeanor count of second-degree homicide by vehicle and a stop sign violation. According to the arrest warrants, Kamen ran the stop sign, causing the wreck. An East Rome woman was jailed on Monday on charges of second-degree cruelty to children and mandatory education for children between 6 and 16. According to the arrest warrants, 31-year-old Shelby Brooke Thrash failed to provide adequate dental care for a child who was suffering from severe oral pain and severe tooth decay and needed major dental work. Thrash also failed to enroll the child in any form of schooling. A Foster's Mill Road woman has been arrested on a felony count of aiding or permitting another to escape custody. According to the arrest warrant, 61-year-old Kimberly K. Edwards assisted a wanted felon by allowing her to hide in the shower inside her camper. Edwards told authorities that she was alone in the camper. The wanted felon had been avoiding Chautauqua County authorities for about 3 years. A man from Fort Lauderdale, Florida, is accused of cheating a Rome man out of $45,000. According to the arrest warrant, in February of 2025, 47-year-old Herbert Titus Wilson sent an email to the victim that was made to look as though it had come from a legitimate business associate. However, one letter was changed, allowing Wilson to provide new banking and routing information to the victim. As a result, the victim wired the money to Wilson, which was meant to purchase a piece of equipment. Wilson is charged with theft by deception. More news and video online at WRGANews.com. 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
0: .739 on John Davenport Drive, 67 degrees, 67 on the way up to about 89 degrees today. I thought I might take just a few minutes to talk a little bit about transportation and work that's taking place here in Rome, work that may take place, work that will take place here in Rome over the next couple of years. Of course, when you're dealing with the Georgia Department of Transportation, the key issue with GDOT is funding and priorities for funding. And, you know, they're doing the best they can do to help out state. And we have over $500 million worth of construction on the books for the next, it's probably going to be wind up over the course of a decade, probably. You've got the work, the ongoing work, the forever work. We have forever chemicals in the river, and we have forever construction on Second Avenue. That will be done. I don't know that I want to say sooner rather than later or not, quite frankly, but yeah, that'll be done at some point. And then, as that finishes, the work on the Turner McCall Bridge, to improve that bridge, which was designed as in need of improvements, will begin. And during the discussion of the South Broad Bridge at the city commission meeting Monday night, the one phrase that city manager Sammy Rich did not allude to during that discussion was the last time the GDOT people were in town for a big meeting with the city commission was that one of the engineers for GDOT quite frankly said, "Boy, if you think Second Avenue's tough, you ain't seen nothing yet." And that's a direct quote. "You ain't seen nothing yet," when work gets started on Turner McCall Bridge. Odds are that will be reduced to one lane each way during the construction period, and it will be slow going. Slow going. What that probably will mean is that local traffic coming from the south and the east side of town, the Cartersville side of town, the Chateau Drive, the Chulio side, much of that traffic after the first couple of weeks and they realize what was kicking in, I suspect is going to use Second Avenue. So be aware of that as it evolves. The South Broad Bridge has been identified for years as needing repairs and needing work. And city fathers and mothers, I guess you could say, are in the process of attempting to determine whether to rehab that bridge and, quite frankly, kick the can for maybe another 20 years. That's what the estimates are from the engineers, that a rehab would make that bridge last at least another 20 years. The odds are it would be more than that. They're trying to be a little bit conservative. Or build a new one. The difference between potentially $4 million and $12 million. And the difference between rehabbing it now and or replacing it now and or kicking the can another 20 years down the road. And that $12 million figure maybe jump to $20 million. A lot of things to consider there. Because I am not a construction management person. I am not a highway engineer.

0: Russians knows the impact of an outright shutdown of that bridge on traffic in Rome and South Rome. Everybody, they do. They know that impact. And that's why it's making the decision-making process very, very difficult, very, very challenging for them as they go forward. It's not necessarily strictly a dollars and cents issue. It is a public safety issue. What happens if there's a monster fire on Myrtle Street on the other side of the cemetery and the bridge is closed? What happens if there is a health emergency and that bridge is closed? They have to weigh all of those consequences and then make the best decision possible for the community. And we can let them know that in a very civil way. The Facebook keyboard warriors are becoming increasingly hostile as time moves on. And there's no need for that. No need whatsoever for that. So let's just understand, weigh all the consequences. And then before I leave the transportation issue for you, at least for the time being, you've got two sections of the Rome bypass that are going to be constructed. Contracts are supposed to be let within the next perhaps 4 years. And you can imagine that either section from 27 South around to Highway 101, the Rockmart Highway, or from the Rockmart Highway around to Highway 411, you can almost bet that those will be 4 to 6 year projects. I mean, that's just the way things have been in the transportation world. So, let's pull on our big boy pants and realize that this is going to be an issue for the next decade to go. If Rome is going to grow, we are going to have transportation issues. They'll get better. Maybe not in my lifetime. Certainly, hopefully, in yours.
1: 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Here's Chris Whitting.
2: 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With the Success Journal, I'm Chris Whitting.
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6: 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I'm John Thayer. The Atlanta Braves were winners yesterday as they beat the Dodgers 4-3. The Braves with the win improved to 77-55. The Braves and Dodgers are back at Truist Park tonight. A.J. Smith-Shaver will get the start for Atlanta. He has a 6.23 ERA. The Atlanta Falcons are back on the field for preseason action on Friday night when the Falcons travel to Miami in Hard Rock Stadium to take on the Dolphins. Atlanta is 1-1 of the preseason. The Miami Dolphins are 0-2 in preseason play. The SEC passed a rule yesterday prohibiting athletes who leave for professional sports, including the NFL, WNBA, and NBA, from returning to college teams. 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With your Sports Flash, I'm John Thayer.
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7: It's coming back, and so is the humidity, as it was hot yesterday. But today, that hot 93 degrees will be layered with some more humidity. It'll feel close to 100. Maybe a late day shower thunderstorm right through this evening. Then overnight, upper 60s. Pack along the rain gear tomorrow. Good chance we'll get some midday and afternoon and evening showers and thunderstorms. High 90 from the Weather Channel. Ray Staging.
4: For the latest weather, log on to WRGANews.com.
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11: Fox News, I'm CJ Papa. Dolly Parton dies at the age of 80. Her family said following a brief battle with cancer, she just wasn't a singer.
12: No, I'm just screaming at my husband. I can do that anytime.
11: Now, from the movie Steel Magnolias, her nephew Brian Seaver.
13: Dolly called me and said she wants to rest in a beautiful bed of plush cotton because after a life wearing heavy rhinestones, she finally deserves to be comfortable and have some rest.
11: President Trump ordering flags lower to honor the country music legend. Interim South Carolina Senator Darlene Graham holds off Congressman Ralph Norman in the special runoff election. She'll run for her late brother Lindsey Graham's open seat in the U.S. Senate in November.
14: Thank you, Lindsey, for your service to South Carolina and to this country. It's just not the same without you here.
11: She faces Annie Andrews. 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
7: We got 7:55 on John Davenport Drive, 7:55 on this Wednesday morning. Get you over the hump day morning. And we get ready for another high school football Friday. Of course, John McClellan will be in with us Friday to talk about the schedule and the predictions for the weekend. But just a quick look at what's on tap this weekend. Cedartown and Rockmart get together for their backyard brawl on Friday night. Rome will take on Tucker. Model meets Tryon. Armurchie meets Walker, which was humbled by Model last weekend. Darlington takes on Mount Perrin. Unity Christian, kind of an interesting game on their schedule. They're meeting North Georgia Homeschool. That's got to be an interesting conglomeration of high school football players. Calhoun plays Greater Atlanta Christian. And Cartersville plays Mount Zion on Friday night. Coosa is off for the weekend. Sonoraville is off for the weekend, and that's got most of our area schools pretty well covered, but John will take a look at that schedule and make his prognostications. You will see that before he comes in here Friday in the Rome News Tribune, but we look forward to those visits with John always. Coming up at the top of the hour, or after the top of the hour news, Chris Fincher will be with us from the Rome Floyd EMA office. And then Randy Quick will be in at 8:35-ish to talk about Dolly. And we'll reminisce about some of her songs and some of her music, some of her philanthropy, and so much more as we walk down Memory Lane a little bit later this morning. Time for a quick break.
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18: This is a Bloomberg Money Minute. Investors are eagerly anticipating NVIDIA's earnings this afternoon, not so much for what the numbers will say about the chip giant, but for what they mean to artificial intelligence investors and to the overall market itself. NVIDIA, probably the best barometer for AI spending. Shares of Boston Scientific down over 3% at pre-market trading this morning. The company identifying a cybersecurity incident affecting certain of its information technology systems. It's resulted in a global disruption to the company's operations. It's caused disruptions, including the ability to process and ship customer orders. The data center boom has an unlikely winner, Acoustic Consultants. The facilities get plenty of attention for their water and energy use, but the constant noise has nearby residents up at arms. Now the once niche profession is fielding months of work. Dow futures up 19. S&P futures down 7. I'm John Tucker, Bloomberg Radio.
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21: She'll never be forgotten. I'm Carmen Roberts, Fox News. Working 9 to 5. Fans around the world are remembering Dolly Parton for her incredible musical talent and spirit. In 2018, she told Fox and Friends,
22: "You got to be true to yourself. You got to stand up for what you believe in, especially to the young girls. You got to believe in yourself. You've got to be willing to sacrifice for whatever that dream of yours is."
21: Her representatives say the 80-year-old icon passed away yesterday from cancer and will always be remembered for her music, acting, business savvy, and her humor and generosity. Interim South Carolina U.S. Senator Darlene Graham won the primary runoff yesterday to advance to the general election. Many see her as a victory test for President Trump's endorsement.
23: The president strongly backed her. She is new to politics after the sudden passing of her brother, Lindsey Graham.
24: I know he's looking down right now, very proud.
23: The Graham campaign believes the president did all he could to help her across the finish line.
21: Fox's Mike Emanuel. In November, Graham will face off against pediatrician Democrat Annie Andrews in a state where Democrats haven't won a statewide election in 2 decades. Canada retaliates with up to 50% tariffs on hundreds of U.S. products to match the levies from the U.S.
25: 50% on American steel and aluminum products, 25% on American dairy, fish, and seafood, and 15% on select farm equipment and machinery, up to $20 billion. Prime Minister Carney says in the face of unjustified American tariffs, Canadians have shown resolve, purpose, and strength.
21: Fox's Peter Ducey reports President Trump says Canadians must pay a fair amount.
25: And if they don't, we won't make a deal. That's fine.
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21: Testimony is set to resume today in the trial of Lindsay Clancy, who killed her 3 children. Fox's Nate Foy has more from Plymouth, Massachusetts.
28: The prosecution's expected final witness, Dr. Gregory Sothoff, a forensic psychiatrist, will take the stand. Yesterday, he explained, in his view, some inconsistencies in Lindsay Clancy's story, and he called her account of the auditory hallucinations that she claims commanded her to kill her kids unusual. The prosecution's previous witness, forensic psychologist Dr. Kirk Heilbrunn, said he believes Clancy is criminally responsible for strangling and killing her 3 kids. Clancy is charged with 3 counts of first-degree murder. She faces a maximum penalty of life in prison without parole. But if she's found not criminally responsible by reason of insanity, she would be committed to a mental hospital.
21: Closing arguments may begin tomorrow. A tragic case of mistaken identity in Pennsylvania. A 22-year-old college baseball player is dead after a police officer shot him, reportedly believing he was breaking into a home. The family of Glenwood Bubba Pizer says he had been out partying with friends and accidentally went to the wrong house. An investigation's underway. And people across the U.S. are marking a special day for their dogs with a little extra love today.
29: The saying, every dog has his day, is especially true today. It's National Dog Day, a chance for dog lovers to celebrate their canines' unconditional love and companionship. 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
0: And I'm Carmen Roberts, and this is Fox News.
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7: All right, starting to tick up the humidity and the storm chances. Better chance tomorrow than today. I'd see a few clouds this morning, and I think it's later, 3, 4 o'clock this afternoon. Some isolated to widely scattered showers and thunderstorms pop up. Low 90s, heat index close to 100. Threat for showers and thunderstorms tonight, upper 60s. And a few showers tomorrow with afternoon thunderstorms around, high 90. From the Weather Channel, Ray Stager.
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7: the Floyd County Commission has approved new regulations for data center projects. Good morning in the News Talk 98.7 News Center. I'm David Crowder. Data centers will be allowed only in the heavy industrial zoning district, and there are several safeguards and standards that must be met before any permits are considered. Those requirements are intended to address many of the concerns residents commonly raise about large data center projects, including noise, utility and water usage, environmental impacts, and future land use.
9: There is a potential of up to $1,000 a day, which is the maximum allowed by state law for any violations. Repeated or continued compliance may result in suspension or revocation of a business license or a certificate of occupancy. We also have the right to not approve any additional permits or certificates of occupancy if they have unresolved violations. These things are typically built in phases with about one building per year. There are also decommissioning requirements here. They have to have a decommissioning plan and provide decommissioning assurances. Ensures that we will not be responsible when and if this technology does become obsolete, that we're not just stuck with a massive building.
7: Hopefully, County Planning Director Bryce Wood.
9: I know some people in here would probably like to just flat out ban data centers. I would not recommend that. It has not worked well in the states where that has been tried. You've seen multiple states where a bunch of cities got together and banned them, and the state took that authority away.
7: Prior to the vote, a public hearing was held. Residents packed Monday's Bartow County Planning Commission meeting for a hearing regarding a proposed data center on Brown Farm Road.
4: The application requested a rezoning from A1 Agricultural to BPD Business Park District, along with a land use change for a proposed data center development. After hearing from those involved with the request and members of the community, planning commissioners voted unanimously to recommend denial of both the land use and zoning requests. The request now goes before the Bartow County Commissioner for a hearing at 10 a.m. on Wednesday, September 2nd. Drone operations are changing the way emergency managers respond to disasters in North Georgia. Thanks to the generosity of Georgia Power, the Floyd County Emergency Management Agency recently made a tremendous upgrade in its response capability. The new EMA drone is equipped with thermal cameras, obstacle avoidance, a laser rangefinder, and is rated for weather durability. Likely the most underrated feature is batteries that can be changed while the drone is in operation. In recent months, the drone has been used for missing person searches and to provide images from damage assessments. In other cases, the drone was used to assist police with crash investigations and to assist with fire operations. These emergency deployments were made possible because of an $11,000 corporate sponsorship grant from Georgia Power. Because the EMA drone is weather rated, it can better withstand inclement weather and allows for faster damage assessments during poor conditions. Plans are underway to add digital night vision as well, which could further bolster night operations. Drone operators with the Emergency Management Agency are licensed by the Federal Aviation Administration and must comply with established rules and procedures. More news and video online at WRGANews.com. 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
3: After 8 o'clock, Rome's News Talk WRGA. We're glad you're with us on this Wednesday. Get you over the hump day morning. Chris Fincher is in.
4: Good morning.
3: From the Emergency Management Office. Good morning to you.
4: How's it going?
3: Good. Good this morning. It's comfortable.
4: Yeah.
3: 67 degrees on the way up to about 90-ish.
4: Feels really good outside.
3: It's going to be another warm one, but for the time being, it does indeed feel good. And has mornings this week.
4: I was reading something last night on Glenn Burns, his Face Space or FaceGram. What are we calling it now? The Facebook.
3: Yeah.
4: He was talking about the Super El Nino and how it's intensifying and that sort of thing. So it was just kind of interesting. He was talking about the different stats that are going along with it and what that might mean for us. Obviously, none of that stuff is set in stone. We're just looking at trends of how it's going. And
3: look for us.
4: Yeah.
3: Yeah. Tell us what Mr. tell us what Mr. Burns had.
4: Well, I don't have it pulled up in front of me, so I'm going to have to recite this from memory. Because of the wind shear that's in place, because of the El Nino effect, that's limiting the number of hurricanes that we're having. So, if you have no hurricanes, then that's no cool air that's going up into the atmosphere. Or maybe it's the other way around. Anyway, there's no mixture of the air, so that means that we're going to have a much colder season coming up and a lot more precipitation. He's very exact in his writing. He didn't say snow. He didn't say rain. He said precipitation, but he said that there have been increased amounts of precipitation and varying temperatures. He said anywhere from 68 down to zero in single digits. So that's kind of what we're looking at. But we've got our symposium coming up October 7th, and the National Weather Service is coming to Rome and to talk to emergency managers. So hopefully we're going to be able to talk about some of that, and we'll have some better answers. Right now, all of this is just speculation, really, on the part of everybody, not just me as a layperson, but meteorologists and people that actually study it. So they're doing a really good job of trying to ward off a lot of the social media meteorologists who are just out there for clicks and hits.
3: All the experts.
4: Yeah. And that's all very intentional. They've got advertisers that they've got to support. But I like to follow the older meteorologists who are
11: don't have anything to really gain by it, and they're a lot of them are out of the game already. They're just at retired and
12: trying to
11: observing.
12: Trying to shed a little expertise so. Out there and whatnot. I'm in terms of weather, I'm just sort of a casual historic observer, and about the only thing that I can say with any kind of anything close to definitive is that historically speaking, we've gotten the worst storms when the moisture has come almost directly out of the south. Not from the southwest, not from the northwest, but almost directly out of the south that meets that super cold that is already in place from the north. And when that lines up, when you see a forecast that looks like that, you can pretty well be assured that we're going to get some wintry type precipitation. And I'm just like anybody else in our audience, Chris. You know, I can deal with snow. I feel very honestly that I can probably deal with snow maybe a little better than some, having grown up in Northern Virginia, where that was more frequent as a younger person. I do not do well, and I don't know a soul who does well on ice.
11: No.
12: That's just not pleasant. And, boy, when that is in the forecast, that just means I'm not going to get enough sleep for a couple of nights worrying about it to begin with, even though I know there's not a lick I can do.
11: Yeah.
12: And then you're stuck wherever you're at for however how much time there is, and you wonder, well, when's it going to warm up enough to melt the ice, and when is that ice that melts not going to refreeze, and all that sort of thing, which seems a little odd to talk about on a day where we're going to hit 90. But those days are getting closer.
11: Yep. So I did misspeak. His comment, a hurricane can be thought of as a gigantic natural heat engine whose main job, physically speaking, is to move heat from the warm tropical ocean upward to the atmosphere and eventually towards cooler regions. So if those hurricanes aren't happening, then those cooler regions are just getting, they're storing up that cold. And
12: right.
11: We're going to have a lot more of those cold Arctic troughs that are going to be dipping down like we saw last year.
12: I find it interesting to report that the next named storm in the Atlantic Basin.
11: Oh, I saw that, yeah.
12: Dolly.
11: Yeah.
12: Who would have thought?
11: Somebody mentioned changing another one to Jolene.
12: Yeah. Why not?
11: Yeah.
12: If we get that far.
11: Right.
12: We'll be back. Got to take a break.
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31: 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I'm John Thayer. The Atlanta Braves were winners yesterday as they beat the Dodgers 4-3. The Braves with the win improved to 77-55. The Braves and Dodgers are back at Truist Park tonight. A.J. Smith-Shaver will get the start for Atlanta. He has a 6.23 ERA. The Atlanta Falcons are back on the field for preseason action on Friday night when the Falcons travel to Miami in Hard Rock Stadium to take on the Dolphins. Atlanta is 1-1 of the preseason. The Miami Dolphins are 0-2 in preseason play. The SEC passed a rule yesterday prohibiting athletes who leave for professional sports, including the NFL, WNBA, and NBA, from returning to college teams. 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With your Sports Flash, I'm John Thayer.
0: First News, I'm Gianna Gelosi. Music legend Dolly Parton died Tuesday at the age of 80 after a brief battle with cancer. She was a lifelong entertainer, singer, songwriter, philanthropist, and icon with an outsized personality matched only by her outfits and big hair. The late singer's nephew and head of security, Brian Seaver, in a video message.
2: Dolly called me and said she wants to rest in a beautiful bed of plush cotton because after a life wearing heavy rhinestones, she finally deserves to be comfortable and have some rest.
0: President Trump has ordered flags to be flown at half staff for a week. Senator Darlene Graham won the Republican nomination to replace her late brother, Lindsey Graham, on South Carolina's general election ballot. She's going to face Democrat Annie Andrews in November. America's listening to Fox News.
15: You know what day it is? That's right. It's game day. And here in Dog Nation, game day is like no other. And guess what? Game day isn't just on Saturdays, because the Bulldog is back with a new Bulldog Buck Scratcher from the Georgia Lottery, boasting a top prize of $300,000. 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
23: When the clouds roll in and the rain begins to fall,
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7: It's coming back, and so is the humidity, as it was hot yesterday, but today, that hot 93 degrees will be layered with some more humidity. It'll feel close to 100. Maybe a late day shower thunderstorm right through this evening. Then overnight, upper 60s. Pack along the rain gear tomorrow. Good chance we'll get some midday and afternoon and evening showers and thunderstorms. High 90. From the Weather Channel, Ray Staging.
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12: Twenty-two minutes after 8 o'clock, here at Rome's News Talk WRGA, Chris Fincher in the house from the Emergency Management Office, and we've got some important opportunities coming up for our Teen CERT program. You all had a big night out at Advent Redmond last night, didn't you?
11: Yeah, we Alex, the CEO of Redmond. He wasn't aware of our class, so when he saw a waiting room full of kids and students, he had thought that something else was going on, and we were like, no, we're just having a class. So the folks at Redmond were excited to see us, and we were very grateful for them opening their doors and letting us come in. We had 21 students in our class last night, and that
12: great
11: is
12: great crowd.
11: Yeah, that is a great crowd. Model really showed out. We've gotten a lot more Rome High students this time around too. So thank you to the Rome High parents who are letting your kids come out. We've been in talks with their CCA, and we had a member of their ROTC in the group, so we got to talk to her for a little bit, and she's going to talk to her commanding officer at school, and hopefully we can do some things with their ROTC as it relates to search and rescue and also maybe drone operations, because they do have some basic what does she call it? She doesn't call it drone, but it's essentially drone operations at the school. They teach them, they go through a basic operation course, and they teach them how to do it so they can get a license of sorts. You can't necessarily have a license until you're 18, I think, with the FAA, but I believe you could probably get some type of pilot's license. But yeah, we had a really good class last night. Our next class is going to be on September the 8th. We've got Emergency Radio Ops. We've got Georgia Emergency Management Agency coming in to talk about just radio, everything's radio and emergency telecommunications, how they can set up emergency communications after a storm has come through. It's interesting to look at a satellite map immediately after Hurricane Helene. You can look at nighttime pictures of a country, and it's interesting to look at that area of North Carolina where it's got no lights. It looks like an EMP went off.
12: Yeah,
11: and that's really disastrous for an area that's accustomed to just being able to pick up the phone and call somebody. Can you imagine? I can't imagine that. Just how easy it is to pick up the phone to look something up or to call somebody or to text somebody and get some help.
12: Well, you got to go back to 93 here.
11: Yeah,
12: that blizzard when emergency communications for all intents and purposes were done via radio. I mean,
11: right.
12: Commercial
11: That's
12: radio.
11: Right. Yep.
12: Because their own internal network was down, and fortunately today, 33 years later, you have some additional redundancy. Which additional redundancy is
11: right.
12: Perhaps redundant, but you have some of that built into systems, and there are ways to communicate. But you're right. I don't think that the average John Doe thinks about the inability to communicate, and of course the importance of being able to communicate immediately following a disaster. I mean, let's say we get a hurricane here and it wipes out every tower in Floyd County. That's a problem.
11: It is. It is. Yeah. So another class we've got coming up in September is a heavy rescue class. The way I describe this to the kids are...
12: Is Andy Reeves teaching that?
11: No, this is actually going to be... features the fire department. The fire department rescue operators are specially trained to be able to not only respond to search and rescue out in the woods, but if you have a building collapse, if you have a rollover in a vehicle, or heaven forbid a school bus, and you have to find people that are trapped inside, that they are trained in how to lift and move things out of the way to prevent the most injury to people. So,
12: did you see any of the news clips last night at all about the school bus and a van accident in Atlanta yesterday?
11: No, I did not.
12: I mean, the front end of whatever kind of van it was just completely crushed in, and I can't imagine how fast that vehicle was going.
11: Wow.
12: And there were the driver of the van was killed. A number of students were injured. Fortunately, we don't think any of them were seriously hurt. But man, I can't tell you the last time I saw a front end of a van like that just crushed in an accident with a school bus.
11: You know, the last school bus wreck that I remember on the interstate was it a baseball team that drove off the exit onto the interstate?
12: Yeah, right down there, North Side Drive.
11: Yeah.
12: Yeah, that was a college baseball team, if I remember
11: probably
12: correctly.
11: Probably so, yeah.
12: And, of course, you know, we had the accident involving the Rome High football team coming back from a scrimmage down at Rockmart a couple of years ago.
11: That's right.
12: Very fortunate that kids weren't hurt any more seriously than they were.
11: And I don't know how much time we've got left, but we've been thinking about and we've been making plans to talk about a quick response shelter team to be able to respond out with a trailer to put up tents, chairs, and tables for incidents like that have a large scene that we can assist people that are on the scene. So the exercise that we did up at our Murchie last year in October with the our simulation of a plane crash kind of opened our eyes to that of, if we do a reunification site off campus, what do we do about the parents who show up, or maybe the kids who ran off and want to come back? You don't really have a place for them to go to. So,
12: do you all have access to or have a tent of something other than a little maybe 10 by 10 size? I mean, something with a little heft to it that you can get out there? Or would you be forced to say, call one of the auction companies and say, have you guys got us a big tent that we could borrow?
11: That's a really good idea. Right now, we're just limited to what you would, maybe a 12 by 10 or a 10 by 10 or something like that is what we have. We do have an inflatable building that we can put up that may be the size of this room or a little bit bigger. It's designed for rehab for fire departments and EMS to go into to kind of catch their breath and to cool off. We've got vents on the side that we can pump in cool air. So we've got that, but that's not nearly big enough to hold a large group. But that's a really good idea about maybe an auction tent. So maybe we may need to talk to them about the ability to come out and maybe deploy something like that if they're not already got it on site somewhere.
12: Well, and talk to them fast because more and more of those auctions are even going online.
1: Yeah.
12: So, who knows? They may have one. They're willing to sell you.
11: Could be.
12: As far as that goes. Chris, clock does have us. We appreciate you as always and look forward to updates on what we're doing to keep our community aware of scenarios in the event of a disaster.
11: September 2nd, first aid.
12: September 2nd, first aid class, what time?
11: 6 o'clock, FloydCountyEMA.com.
12: Okay, FloydCountyEMA.com.
3: This is a Bloomberg Money Minute. Kohl's reporting earnings per share in the latest quarter that were lower than they were during the same period a year ago. Net sales falling 1%. Kohl's says that in the latest quarter, it did also receive $150 million in tariff refunds. And it looks like traders holding back from making any big bets ahead of NVIDIA's earnings report. With a market value in excess of $5 trillion, their results after the close of trading today expected to pretty much dictate market sentiment. The parent of Facebook may try to settle the blockbuster case that's unfolding in federal court. Meta is accused of deliberately designing Facebook and Instagram to addict teens. The case poses an enormous risk for the social media giant. 29 states are seeking financial penalties. And after years of expanding their size offerings, more retailers, including mega chain H&M, are pulling back on their commitment to plus-size fashion. I'm John Tucker, Bloomberg Radio.
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5: ABC News, I'm Wayne Cabot. As fans around the world remember Dolly Parton after she passed away at the age of 80, we're also hearing how she wanted to be remembered. Here's ABC's Sophie Flay.
6: She was asked way back in 1982 what she would want her tombstone to say.
8: I want the tombstone to say, she should be lying here. I don't know where she went.
5: Dolly Parton dying after what her publicist says was a short battle with cancer. And in true Dolly spirit, her theme park, Dollywood, will be open today, the site saying the show must go on. South Carolina Senator Darlene Graham winning the Republican nomination for a full term of her own after being appointed to take the seat left vacant after her brother Lindsey Graham died.
9: Thank you, Lindsey, for your service to South Carolina and to this country. It's just not the same without you here.
5: At least three Americans are counted among the nearly 400 people missing after violent flash flooding in Nepal. This is ABC News. Difficult case in family court, Texas. The attorneys for a surrogate mother from Alaska were there, along with the California couple who hired her.
10: When Nasheen Gilkar and Omar Ahmed learned the fetus McKenna West was carrying had a serious heart condition, they opted to terminate the pregnancy. West refused, left her home in Alaska, and came to Texas, which strictly limits abortion, and gave birth last week. A family court judge in Dallas Tuesday continued a temporary restraining order, giving the right to care for the baby to biological parents Gilkar and Ahmed, not to surrogate McKenna West. Jim Ryan, ABC News in Dallas-Fort Worth.
5: Two college athletic conferences are a resounding no to taking back players who left to go pro. The Big Ten won't take athletes who left the NFL, and the SEC is expanding that ban to include anybody who declared for the NBA or WNBA. Starbucks yesterday, today, Dunkin' kicking off pumpkin spice season, giving away a million espresso beverages on the app. Wayne Cabot, ABC News.
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7: All right, starting to tick up the humidity and the storm chances. Better chance tomorrow than today. I'd see a few clouds this morning. And I think it's later, 3, 4 o'clock this afternoon. Some isolated to widely scattered showers and thunderstorms pop up. Low 90s, heat index close to 100. Threat for showers and thunderstorms tonight, upper 60s. And a few showers tomorrow with afternoon thunderstorms around, high 90. From the Weather Channel, Ray Staging.
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19: The city of Rome continues to look at funding avenues to repair or replace the South Broad Street Bridge, also known as the Charles Graves Bridge.
20: Good morning in the News Talk 98.7 News Center. I'm David Crowder. According to Rome City Manager Sammy Rich, they are trying to cover all the bases. They have asked the Georgia Department of Transportation for funding to help replace the bridge, and they have applied for funds through the Appalachian Regional Commission. On Monday, the City Commission gave the go-ahead for an application to the Georgia Transportation Infrastructure Bank.
30: This is a two-part. One part would be a $1 million grant, and the other would be a $1 million loan. And so by us approving the resolution tonight, it simply gets us in a place that should we choose to go after these funds, we'll be able to do that. But tonight is certainly not a commitment or not us taking on a loan at this time. It's just covering the bases should we need to do so at a later time.
20: The bridge was built in 1915 and is the gateway to South Rome. The estimated cost to rehab it is around $4 million. A total replacement could cost as much as $12 million. Charges have been filed in a fatal crash that claimed the life of a motorcyclist in South Rome earlier this month. 34-year-old Demetrius Deshaun C. Askew of Adairsville died after his motorcycle collided with a Toyota Corolla on August 7th at the corner of Glover Street and Branham Avenue near Lovejoy Baptist Church. The driver of the Toyota, 45-year-old Christina Kamen of Rome, has been charged with a misdemeanor count of second-degree homicide by vehicle and a stop sign violation. According to the arrest warrants, Kamen ran the stop sign, causing the wreck. An East Rome woman was jailed on Monday on charges of second-degree cruelty to children and and mandatory education for children between 6 and 16. According to the arrest warrants, 31-year-old Shelby Brooke Thrash failed to provide adequate dental care for a child who was suffering from severe oral pain and severe tooth decay and needed major dental work. Thrash also failed to enroll the child in any form of schooling. A Foster's Mill Road woman has been arrested on a felony count of aiding or permitting another to escape custody. According to the arrest warrant, 61-year-old Kimberly K. Edwards assisted a wanted felon by allowing her to hide in the shower inside her camper. Edwards told authorities that she was alone in the camper. The wanted felon had been avoiding Chautauqua County authorities for about 3 years. A man from Fort Lauderdale, Florida is accused of cheating a Rome man out of $45,000. According to the arrest warrant, in February of 2025, 47-year-old Herbert Titus Wilson sent an email to the victim that was made to look as though it had come from a legitimate business associate. However, one letter was changed, allowing Wilson to provide new banking and routing information to the victim. As a result, the victim wired the money to Wilson, which was meant to purchase a piece of equipment. Wilson is charged with theft by deception. More news and video online at WRGANews.com. 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
11: This is First News with Doug Walker.
12: We're about 20 minutes away from 9 o'clock at Rome's News Talk WRGA. And we've got, let's do a little multitasking here and pull up the thermometer and see exactly where we're at right now. I don't care about Vancouver. Rome, 70 degrees on the way to about 90 before the day is over. The humidity is going to pick back up a little bit this afternoon, and we do have a very slim chance of some afternoon thundershowers today. Better chance tomorrow and yet again on Friday. Randy Quick joins us in the house this morning.
18: Good morning, sir.
12: Good morning to you. Where did you get that picture that you've got on Facebook?
18: Well, I got to tell you, Doug, you know, during that time period of the early 80s, we were really, really actively involved in a lot of relationships with music companies, and they would come in, they'd bring new acts and things along those lines.
12: Those were back in the day.
18: They really were. I mean, that was when we still had the vinyl 45s that we used each time. But we had a really, really great working relationship with RCA. And several times when Dolly was going to be in the Atlanta area, they would invite us over. And every time, I mean, the lady was just delightful. She was one of those people that everyone else was so much more important than her. And what really knocked me out, I was sharing this with you briefly, but what really, really knocked me out, one time we were going down, and Cheryl, who is in the picture, who went on to marry Ben Lucas, Cheryl Lucas, and a lot of people
12: know her. I did not rate to talk about blowing me away to think that that was Cheryl.
18: Yeah, yeah.
12: Golly.
18: I mean, Cheryl, she was and still is a very dear friend.
12: Just
18: one of the sweetest people in the world.
12: Yes, absolutely.
18: But her daughter, Michelle, had heard that her mom had gotten to meet Dolly Parton. And she was like, I want to meet Dolly Parton. So the next time there was an opportunity at this little gathering they had, like I say, somewhere around Midtown, I asked the guys, I said, well, will it be okay if Cheryl brings her daughter? Yeah, sure, it'll be fine. You know, not a problem. Dolly loves kids. Well, I got lost on the way down there, and we got there late. And as we were walking down the hallway to that suite, the photographers were taking their stuff and getting ready to load up and move on.
12: Taking all the step and fetch it down.
18: Dolly saw Michelle and said, hey, honey, did you come down here just to see me? She said, yes, ma'am. And she said, boys, put that stuff back up. We're going to make some pictures. She had them completely reset the room for Michelle, and she made as many pictures as Michelle wanted to make.
12: Wow.
18: And, you know, that was the kind of person she was, and just a delightful, delightful lady. Going to be greatly missed.
12: No, tremendously missed. How many times did you have an opportunity to actually, do you recall how many times you met her over the years?
18: Somewhere between three and five, probably somewhere along in that. We met to the point that she still remembered meeting me.
12: Mm-hmm.
18: And that was, I always kind of thought that was cool.
12: Yeah, yeah.
18: Yeah.
12: Somebody that's got that kind of a memory to begin with.
18: Yeah. Well, she was a treasure. I mean, she was just a treasure. And she, I never actually have gone to Dollywood, per se.
12: Nor have I.
18: But, the appearances she makes up there, same thing. I mean, she'll talk to people like they're old friends. And she had a magic about her. She really did.
12: And just to say she was humble was probably a huge understatement.
18: I think she was just genuinely a good person. I mean, just genuinely a good person. She wanted to make a difference. Her imagination series with the books to improve literacy. I mean, she didn't have to do that. It wasn't she never made a dime on that. That was something that millions of children were able to learn to read because of her efforts. And that's who she was. She was very, very humble, very modest. Now she dressed in a flamboyant style.
12: You reckon?
18: But that was just Dolly.
12: Well, now that picture that you posted on Facebook, my friend, somebody could have put that in the flamboyant. Somebody could have put that into the flamboyant style as well. Where did that? How long did you sport that look, my good friend?
18: That look. Now you have to keep in mind during that era.
12: You played in bands as well as being Johnny Fever on the radio.
18: You know, when I first got into radio, my first 2 or 3 months in radio, it was more of a Greg Allman look.
12: Yeah, okay.
18: And literally.

0: our bands, and we played all over the place. But basically, that look right there started generating when we did more and more outside dance. We'd go to all of the high school dances, would take the equipment, set it up, and do the, you know, it's like I am morning DJ at WOLD, kind of like that. But it was really one of those time periods, Discomania 2000, Bogarts, all of those. Yeah. Every Friday night we had some kind of promotion. And yeah, I will tell you though, there were some very magical times where I was able to eat some, or, you know, have a dinner or something along those lines right there, and somebody would pop in as a guest of another artist that you didn't anticipate. One of the really cool surprises that I did not know, I had a buddy that got into photography around that area, Rick Diamond, one of the greatest rock and roll and music photographers in the southeastern United States, but he came out of Marietta, super guy. He and I became good friends during that time period. And one night we'd gone over to the Dunphy Royal Coach in Atlanta to meet Ian Matthews. Now, Ian Matthews, a lot of people didn't really know a lot about it. He had Matthews Southern Comfort. He had Shake It, you know. Shake It, I think, was a song that was actually the big one at the time. But it was about 11 o'clock at night on a weeknight. And he said, "Don't leave. Stick around." And I'm like, "Rick, we got to get back to Rome. I got to work tomorrow, buddy. And we'll drive." And he said, "You're going to want to stay. You're going to want to stay." And we did. We stuck around. Janie was with me that night as well. And Ian's really good friend that was coming by was Keith Emerson. This was at the time period where Emerson, Lake & Palmer was one of the top touring acts in the world.
1: Yeah.
0: And it was so cool to be able to stand and just have a casual conversation with Keith Emerson. And I learned how they would prepare for all of their mega shows they did. He was a classical pianist on the side. That's really what he loved beyond anything else. So he would do a couple of hours of just playing classical piano. Greg Lake would meditate. He would get over and he would meditate.
1: Carl, I can almost picture that.
0: Carl Palmer did a session of full contact karate to empower him. And there were three guys. There were never more than three people on stage for any of those incredible shows they did. And that's how they prepared for it. But, and I've got a photo, I'll bring that one to show it to you as well. But that one, that shirt that night that I had on was a brand called Nick Nick, long forgotten. I don't think they're in existence anymore. But they did the really outlandish, kind of satiny looking shirts.
1: Uh-huh.
0: And there was a red rooster on the back of that shirt.
1: Oh, Lord.
0: And Keith loved it. He thought it was great.
1: That's awesome. Got to take a break. We'll be back.
2: 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Here's Chris Whitting.
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14: 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I'm John Thayer. The Atlanta Braves were winners yesterday as they beat the Dodgers 4-3. The Braves with the win improved to 77-55. The Braves and Dodgers are back at Truist Park tonight. A.J. Smith-Shaver will get the start for Atlanta. He has a 6.23 ERA. The Atlanta Falcons are back on the field for preseason action on Friday night when the Falcons travel to Miami and Hard Rock Stadium to take on the Dolphins. Atlanta is 1-1 of the preseason. The Miami Dolphins are 0-2 in preseason play. The SEC passed a rule yesterday prohibiting athletes who leave for professional sports, including the NFL, WNBA, and NBA, from returning to college teams. 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
16: It's coming back, and so is the humidity, as it was hot yesterday. But today, that hot 93 degrees will be layered with some more humidity. It'll feel close to 100. Maybe a late day shower thunderstorm right through this evening. Then overnight, upper 60s. Back along the rain gear tomorrow. Good chance we'll get some midday and afternoon and evening showers and thunderstorms. High 90 from the Weather Channel race staging.
15: For the latest weather, log on to WRGANews.com.
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21: Fox
9: News. I'm Gianna Gelosi. Music legend Dolly Parton died Tuesday at the age of 80 after a brief battle with cancer. She was a lifelong entertainer, singer, songwriter, philanthropist, and icon with an outsized personality matched only by her outfits and big hair. The late singer's nephew and head of security, Brian Seaver, in a video message.
21: Dolly called me and said she wants to rest in a beautiful bed of plush cotton because after a life wearing heavy rhinestones, she finally deserves to be comfortable and have some rest.
9: President Trump has ordered flags to be flown at half staff for a week. Senator Darlene Graham won the Republican nomination to replace her late brother, Lindsey Graham, on South Carolina's general election ballot. She's going to face Democrat Annie Andrews in November. 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
22: Just reminiscing a little bit this morning with Randy Quick about Dolly and then others in the entertainment industry, clothing styles of 40 years ago, all of that sort of stuff. You had a story about Elton John you wanted to relate.
23: You know, this is one of those very, very special times. Everybody that's been an Elton John fan since the early days are well aware that there was a time period where he had kind of split with doing anything with Bernie Taupin, and his career was kind of tanking a little bit. Well, he came out with an album called Red Strikes Back, and my good friend Donnie Cohen at the time invited us over to a place in Buckhead, Soundscape Studios, and he said, Elton's going to be there, and I'd like for you to come out. There's about 50, 60 people there in this big recording studio. Well, we went in. Janie was very, very pregnant with our daughter, Kristen, at the time. Mm-hmm. And we went in, and Elton came through this big loading dock door. He saw her and was just mesmerized, walked over, knelt, and kissed her hand. She melted. She melted. Well, I knew this great big...
22: I thought you were going to say he kissed her baby bump.
23: No, he kissed her hand. It was like British royalty. And I saw this grand piano, and I knew that he was going to play that grand piano at some time. So I got right beside the keyboards on the right, and I locked in my position. He is playing, I don't want to go on with you like that. And I looked over to my right, and standing right beside me was Bernie Taupin. And I realized for that magic moment in life, I'm standing between the two of the greatest songwriters that ever lived. And Bernie, I said, Bernie, would you write something to my child? And he said, certainly. What is your child's name? And I said, well, that's my child right over there. So on the back of a business card that I have framed at home, to Kristen or Sean, have a wonderful life, Bernie awesome. Taupin.
22: Awesome. Randy, thank you much for being with us this morning.
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25: 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I mean, she seemed like one of the happiest people ever on earth. I didn't know her really well. Dolly Parton has passed away at 80. She was scheduled, I think it was last weekend, Linda, you can correct me if I'm wrong, to appear. I think it was supposed to be at Dollywood. She just was always somebody filled with joy and happiness, seemed to have a great marriage. I mean, I know a little bit about her life. Enjoy, just seemed happy at all times. And, you know, she put out this statement to her fans that she wasn't feeling well and went against every bone in her body not to be able to attend an event. And she said she had hoped to be able to see everybody again soon.
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26: President Trump scores a primary win. I'm Carmen Roberts, Fox News. The president celebrating a primary victory in South Carolina, where his endorsed candidate, interim U.S. Senator Darlene Graham, won the Republican runoff, advancing to the general election in November. She thanked the president for his support.
27: Our victory would not have been possible without you, and we are truly grateful. Yeah.
26: And Graham's making a bid for a full term in office to replace her brother, the late U.S. Senator Lindsey Graham.
0: Our state and nation are much better and safer because of him.
26: And she will face pediatrician Democrat Annie Andrews in November. South Carolina has not elected a Democratic senator since 1998. Here you come again. As tributes pour in for the country music superstar Dolly Parton, her representatives revealed she died yesterday from cancer.
1: A representative for Parton said she had been admitted to the Vanderbilt Ingram Cancer Center in Nashville on Friday. Additional details about her illness were not given, and it's not clear when she received that diagnosis. Parton had been dealing with other known health issues in the last couple of years, including kidney stones and autoimmune and digestive issues.
26: Fox's Tanya J. Powers reporting. Her family says it will hold a small private funeral service for immediate family in Nashville. The U.S. announced economic D-Day for Iran this week and is reportedly sticking with that tactic.
3: Secretary of State Marco Rubio is apparently telling American allies in the Gulf and in the Middle East that there aren't going to be any more big military strikes against the Iranians anytime soon as the focus shifts to economic pressure. That is according to Axios.
26: Fox's Peter Ducey at the White House. Iran continues to insist it controls the Strait of Hormuz and ships passing, trying to pass without its permission, will be in danger. 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
26: In other primary action, we now know who's advancing in Alaska's primary for the U.S. Senate.
35: Republican Daniel J. Sullivan, who goes by Dan Sullivan, has won a spot in the general election for U.S. Senate. The results of the August 18th primary taking until Tuesday to become clear. The November matchup is a ranked choice contest. The incumbent Senator Dan S. Sullivan and Democrat, former Representative Mary Peltola, have also advanced.
26: Fox's Sue Guzman. And from yesterday, Republican Mike Mazzell in Oklahoma won the GOP nomination for governor, setting up a matchup in November with Democrat Cindy Munson. Democrat Inkyla Jasmine Thomas won the U.S. Senate nomination to face GOP Congressman Kevin Hearn in November. In Georgia, Democrat Everton Blair won the special election to finish the late Congressman David Scott's term, defeating his daughter, Marcy Scott. A new development in a surrogate baby battle after a hearing yesterday.
36: A Dallas judge extending a temporary restraining order against the surrogate who gave birth to a baby with a rare heart defect in Texas, flying there from her home state of Alaska in order, she said, to stop a requested abortion after the fetus was diagnosed with a serious congenital condition. The biological mother, claiming McKenna West was trying to steal the newborn, whose condition has now taken a turn for the worse, telling the courtroom, West, who traveled to Texas without informing them and withdrew their access to medical records, was mentally unstable. West testifying, she's now open to the idea of dropping any custody claims if the court ensures the parents remain committed to the child's treatment. Lillian Wu, Fox News.
26: And the British media report, Prince Harry and his wife Meghan arrived in the UK this morning, trying to make a fresh start after 6 years in America. I'm Carmen Roberts. This is Fox News.
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38: The more things that you can check, that is a substitute for any kind of merit, any kind of experience, work experience or otherwise. It doesn't matter. It's like you're trying to pick the most misfitty of the island of misfit toys possible to run. That's what they do. Does that make sense? That's the other thing. It's like the rules of Fight Club. You don't talk about it. The rules of intersectionality, everything's a slur, so you can't talk about it.
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22: All right, on a roll now with the dry weather, but it's coming to an end later this afternoon. So actually, most of the day ends up dry. Thunderstorms this afternoon, 4 or 5 o'clock for the commute home. For some of us, low 90s, feeling close to 100. Tonight, a few showers and thunderstorms, mainly early, upper 60s. Thursday, some showers around, potentially in the morning, but a better chance of showers mixed with thunderstorms in the afternoon. From the Weather Channel, Ray Stajic.
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9: From high atop Fox News headquarters in New York City, the most approachable radio host in America. 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
10: Man, we have a lot going on. Of course, the passing of Dolly Parton has headlines everywhere. I mean, around the globe, literally. Country music star came from nothing, one of 11 kids, to born to illiterate parents, and ends up being this global icon who's done Fox and Friends a number of times. So we look forward to looking at her career. It's also, you can catch our show anytime, youtube.com/@TheBrianKilmeadeShow. This hour, we'll be joined by Caroline Downey, a columnist for the National Review, talk about what's happening in this crazy country of ours where now we're debating the use of data centers. Wait a second. Do you like your phone? Yep. You need your storage? Absolutely. You want to pay high rates? No. So do you want to keep up with China when it comes to AI? Of course. But I don't want a data center. Can't have it all. I think China has a lot to do with it. I think China and Russia are trying to get on social media and try to skew the perception of the public when it comes there. So we'll talk about all that and this with the big three.
11: Number three.
12: You know, Democratic Party right now is, I think, going through a kind of experiment. And I think that's healthy.
10: You crazy, Hillary Clinton, an experiment with communism and socialism? Dems have a radical problem led by Hassan Piker. They begin to stand up to the radical anti-American socialist. Question, how does that work with their party? Isn't it time for them to either get on board with socialists or condemn it?
11: Number two.
13: It's going to hurt the American people when you tariff goods. I always say a tariff on Canada is a tax on the American people. I don't know where you're getting the 200% tariffs, but that's not accurate.
10: Not so neighborly in the neighborhood. Canada and U.S. trade relations hit an ugly all-time low, and it's going to cost everybody money.
11: Number one.
14: It's actually going to be a really significant piece of finally forcing the Iranian regime to recognize reality. And the reality is that they have limited cards to play. They've pushed their people to the brink of collapse.
10: Alex Gray weighs in, former Trump official, coming to a head. Hormuz Strait might just be open right now. Massive sanctions go into effect. The question, will China play ball? Because they're the ones who are the number one financer of Iran because they get the discount oil. Will we jeopardize our relationship with China and the big meeting on the 28th by cracking down? Or are we going to give them a little bit of play? I say we crack down in a nice, polite way. You don't want to jeopardize relations, but you got to be direct. Iran is our number one problem right now on the globe. Number two is Ukraine. And number three, I think right now, election-wise, is this trade deal. First off, when it comes to Iran, I just got to clarify, this is what we're getting. Oman and Iran have been meeting. We know that. So what's going to happen? Well, evidently, they've agreed to open up the strait. And I'm thinking to myself, why is this not major headlines, agree to open up the strait? Because because with that would be a number of ships. So I talked to a highest-ranking Trump official. 29 ships got through yesterday. Now, it's pretty significant. They need 100, then things will be back to normal. Okay, that was before the announcement that they're opening up. We demined the whole thing quietly. Our Navy's doing great, doing some escorts because our allies are not even helping, which is unbelievable. I understand that we're ticked off in the beginning, but let's get over it. So it looks like the strait might be open. Now, I think that we'll wait because Iran, Oman, they decide what's going on there. We're not thrilled that they're talking to each other, but no one's talking about tolls either. So Hormuz is already carrying substantially more traffic, according to U.S. officials, who told Axios that 500 ships used the Southern Channel during the last previous days, not counting the 29 that came through yesterday. That's my words. Situation is still dangerous. One ship got shot, but then we finish off where that came from, whether it's a person, a missile site, or a drone attack. Bottom line, Washington appears to be trying to secure Hormuz militarily while squeezing Iran economically. We've never had that combination before. Of course, people have said, Brian, we've always had sanctions. Our whole life, we put sanctions on these guys, but not in combination with military pressure after already bombing them for 14 days and prior to that for at least a month. Iranian forces reportedly attacked an oil tanker yesterday, and then we have at least 15 ship-to-ship oil transfers reportedly underway in the Gulf of Oman involving millions of barrels of crude. So I'll see. Britain says they're on board. They'll continue to cooperate with us in Washington to increase economic pressure on Iran. That'll help. I have news for you, but you're all in Europe on the target list. That's just going to be the case. So we'll see what the experts are going to say. I actually think that Iran is still planning and doing something substantial in October to hurt the president on the midterm elections and diminish his ability to wage a war should we need it. Here's Scott Bessent, Cut 3.
0: Iran now faces a very clear choice with only two paths before them. Complete global isolation and a subsistence economy, or a path back to normalcy with an opportunity to rejoin the global economy. Today, we are launching Operation Economic Outcast to foreclose every other option available to the Iranian regime. Treasury has mapped every node, every facilitator, and every network that Iran has used to smuggle oil and evade sanctions. Beginning today, the actions of Treasury and other agencies will tighten the noose and block every potential source of revenue that funds the IRGC and the evil Iranian regime.
10: Problem is China. And problem is, too, the Caspian Sea used by the Russians. I love the fact that Ukraine quietly has been taking shots at Iranian ships going back and forth with arms to Russia. Why? To help us out. And number two, to stop the flow of arms into Russia and out of Russia so they can make some money. Mike Cirelli, a former and retired Navy SEAL, great guy, talked about what these sanctions mean along with the continuing military presence surrounding Iran. Cut 8.
14: It's actually going to be a really significant
10: piece
14: of finally forcing the Iran.
1: It possibly can with internal strife, and that's ultimately where we're going here. When Iran has to look north, south, west, and east, ultimately looking at their external enemies, but they're forced to look inward because the internal opposition is rising, that's when regimes become brittle, and that's when we can possibly look at regime replacement.
10: Absolutely. So we'll continue to follow that. The thing that I find disturbing that I think preventable is a U.S.-Canada trade deal. I don't want to get into who's at fault. It doesn't really matter. I just think it's going to hurt Maine and Michigan, which is going to hurt the president. It's going to hurt the Midwest. It's going to hurt farmers. It's going to hurt automakers. And that's what matters to me. I tend to think we're driving a hard bargain, and I see a prime minister of Canada whose poll ratings go up when he looks like he's standing up to us. He used the term yesterday, this is war. Ironic, because you can't fight a war. You basically have a paper army. You have no money put into your military. We have to not only have a thriving economy, we have to have the number one military in the world to protect countries like you, Canada. So now you're saying this is war with us? Use your words in a measured fashion. Like, for example, Doug Ford, who says he's a conservative, but now he's talking about the deal that's not getting done. Cut 13.
2: Dollar for dollar, tariff for tariff. We are under unprovoked attack by President Trump. This is hurting the American people, hurting the auto sector that's cost $110 billion. And it's going to basically, you're going to see layoffs in the auto sector in the U.S. So, well, I'd rather make a great deal. You have two choices. Either go to your enemy, China, and get the critical minerals, the rare earth minerals off them, or your closest friend and ally and your number one customer in the world, Canada is. Canada buys more goods and products and services off the U.S. than any other country in the world. Why would you want to attack your number one customer?
10: And one of the reasons they say is because they're manufactured, they take a lot of our car industry. They have building a lot of cars over on the other side of the border. We want to bring them back. That was going to be part of this trade deal. It's these American car companies. And the Canadians say, if we allow that, we're never going to have a car industry again. Well, with Donald Trump saying, why did you have one to begin with? Why do we trade away the manufacturing part of our country? That's one of his main goals. So Donald Trump is threatening another major escalation. He says in 2027 in January, a 50% tariff on Canadian cars, trucks, auto parts, and steel. Look, there's a lot of time between now and January 1st. And there's even time now between, we have 8 days until we put, or China, excuse me, Canada puts any tariffs on us. My hope is that Prime Minister Carney tells his people to go back in there and do the best deal possible, and we get this done. What Trump says, over the last 10 years, the U.S. lost, on average, $60 billion a year to Canada. They don't think so. And that's where we stand. But one thing is clear. The Dairy Association, the Farmers Association, the unions, they want to work something out. So here's Trey Gowdy on the possible ramifications if a deal's not done. Cut 15.
3: I think Jamison Greer, our trade rep, was so close to a deal a couple of days ago.
5: Really close.
3: So close to a deal, yes. And Canada's response, economically is bad for us, but politically targeting Maine, Michigan, Wisconsin, what all three of those states have in common? Republicans are about tied with their opponents in those states, so the economics is going to sort itself out. I wonder if it's going to be resolved before the Senate races, because we don't need Maine, if you're a Republican, you don't need Maine adversely impacted between now and November.
10: So they know exactly what they're doing. They're targeting the president's party. Stephen Vaughn, former general counsel to the U.S. trade rep, knows trade, knows Canada, cut 20.
6: So the president has identified three big issues. One, they're discriminating against U.S. alcoholic goods. Two, they're discriminating against U.S. motor vehicles. And three, we disagree with them over the amount of access we should receive to their dairy market, which is one of the most protected markets in the world. Those are the three issues that the president identified. It sounded like they had a deal to address those three concerns. But the Canadians wanted more access to the U.S. market in terms of things like steel and autos, and that's where the negotiations really broke down.
10: All right, so we'll work it out. I mean, it doesn't sound implacable. It doesn't sound unpassable. It doesn't sound undoable. Get it done. I mean, it's just one less problem in the world than work on the USMCA. I'd much rather deal with Canada and Mexico than deal with Europe, Middle East, and certainly China. I'd much rather deal with these guys. So we also have oil and gas. I'd rather be dependent on them. Pipelines everywhere. 1-866-408-7669. We come back. I got to tell you what Hassan Piker just said, and it finally got Democrats to take notice. Is it too late? Has the socialists gotten too much power already within that party to really do some damage to it? But it just goes to show you how serious these comments are and how irresponsible and how crazy Hassan Piker is. I cannot believe that he is basically the standard bearer, the personality that's driving the Democratic ticket. It is insane. I'll give you an idea of what he's saying and the response when we come back on the Brian Kilmeade Show.
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19: Fox News, I'm CJ Papa. Change in direction from President Trump in dealing with the Islamic Republic.
20: The Treasury Department is taking over the Iran war from the Pentagon. Secretary of State Marco Rubio is apparently telling American allies in the Gulf and in the Middle East that there aren't going to be any more big military strikes against the Iranians anytime soon as the focus shifts to economic pressure. That is according to Axios.
19: Fox's Peter Ducey at the White House, the Commander-in-Chief celebrating the American legend Dolly Parton.
21: President Trump says he will be lowering the flags to half staff for 1 week in her honor, saying there has never been anyone like her and never will.
19: Fox's Madeline Rivera, Parton died at the age of 80. Her family said after a short battle with cancer. Antrim, South Carolina Senator Darlene Graham defeats Congressman Ralph Norman in the special runoff election for Senate. 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
28: When the clouds roll in and the rain begins to fall,
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12: You know, Democratic Party right now is, I think, going through a kind of experiment. Like, who can actually respond, particularly to young people's very real concerns about where they are at this point in their lives and what kind of future do they have for themselves? And I think that's healthy.
0: It is not healthy, you gutless, spineless politician who's washed up and should be free to make a statement that's actually correct and puts a finer point on the five-alarm fire, which is the takeover of the DNC by the Democratic Socialists of America. And guess what? Most clear-thinking people see it as a problem, especially the anti-Semitism. You think they're going through a tough time? Well, I tell you, there's a lot of Jews in America who don't have that type of patience for them to go through this point of reflection in their lives. Are you crazy? I mean, what a disappointment. You would think a former presidential candidate, senator and secretary of state and first lady would say, hey, wait a second. I don't think the DSA, no Senate, to rewrite the presidency, no borders, no prisons. I'm pretty sure this is not a midlife crisis. It's insane. Meanwhile, she's the same Hillary Clinton who once ripped the Democratic Socialist called Bernie Sanders, who she competed against. Clinton once represented the Democratic establishment that blocked Sanders' insurgent socialist campaign, but she's now describing the party's experiment with the candidates from that ideological wing as potentially constructive. That is absolutely insane. You know what's also insane? Hassan Piker, who went out of his way to say the most radical things you can possibly imagine, including things like this, cut 24.
1: I think it connects to another comment of yours that's been circulating. This is one from January. Hamas is 1,000 times better than a fascist, settler, colonial, apartheid state of Israel.
2: I stand by that.
1: Do you actually mean that? Or is that a rhetorical move or like a solidarity signal? Like what?
2: I mean, it's all of the above. I do mean it. I think it's a rhetorical move because it frustrates a lot of people. I've also said I'm a harm reduction voter. I'm a lesser evil voter. And therefore, I would vote for Hamas over Israel every single time.
0: Okay, is that okay with you? A organization that lives to destroy other people, bomb innocent people, and you know what happened in 2023 on October 7th. That's okay. Much worse in Israel. A democracy, chief ally of ours technologically, in terms of intelligence, no one better. In terms of loyalty, no one exceeds. No one, not the UK, not France, nobody else. But that's how this guy views it. He was basically raised in the Middle East. He didn't like what he saw in Iraq. I think he was in Egypt for a while. He comes here, flat out, does not understand our foreign policy, disagrees with about all of it. But it's not one of these things where I wouldn't have recognized China. I would have been more inclusive when it comes to North and South Korea. I wouldn't have approached Kim Jong-un. No, this is America's allies are worse than Hamas. What about this? Cut 26.
3: Fidel Castro and Che Guevara are genuinely two of the greatest revolutionaries in history. I love Lenin, I love Fidel Castro, and I love Che Guevara. They are genuinely fucking heroes, okay?
0: So this insane guy that should have about four listeners has got 2 million and fancies himself for the Democrats. Among the people that have gone on his podcast, Bernie Sanders, Ilhan Omar, Ayanna Pressley, Jaya Powell, Elizabeth Warren, Katie Porter, and of course, Ro Khanna and AOC. So he's the thought leader over there, Hassan Piker. And now lately he said, you know, if the American Jews continue to support Israel, they're opening themselves up to violence. That was a bridge too far for many Democrats. Congressman Josh Gottheimer, he's been strong along the way and just got stronger. Cut 27.
4: Not only is it appalling and disgusting, but basically Hassan Piker, who is, you know, got more than a million or so followers on Twitch and has campaigned with Democrats around the country, has basically put an open call out for violence against Jewish Americans, those who, of course, have come out and supported the U.S.-Israel relationship. This is right out of the Nazi playbook. This is a call for violence against Jews. I'm glad that Leader Jeffries came out strongly against it. I hope that all my colleagues on both sides come out against it. Mike Lawler and I have, we introduced a resolution months ago condemning Hassan Piker and Candace Owens. I hope that that's brought to the floor when we're back next week. It's time we said enough's enough with this kind of blatant hatred against anyone.
0: Yeah, you would think. But I don't see a lot of people. I see Cory Booker and some others, and I don't see El Sayed, who's his buddy, fist bumping everywhere, appearing multiple times on his podcast, appearing on stage with him as he closed out Haley Stevens to win the nomination. He's really said nothing except for, I only speak for my campaign, nobody else. That's not disavowing him. It should be disqualifying for him.
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6: ABC News, I'm Wayne Cabot. The funeral expected to be small and private for a woman who was larger than life, Dolly Parton, passing away from cancer at the age of 80. ABC's Will Reeve in her home state of Tennessee in Pigeon Forge outside Dollywood.
7: People laying flowers at various places around this region for Dolly, and surely more of that will continue as people continue to pay their respects to the one and only Dolly Parton. She is an icon around the world, but this is what she called home.
6: In a cosmic coincidence, whenever the next tropical storm spins up in the Atlantic, the next name on that list is Dolly. South Carolina Republicans picking a familiar name in the Senate primary runoff, Darlene Graham, winning the nod to run for a full term after the death of her brother, Senator Lindsey Graham. At least three Americans are among nearly 400 people missing in massive floods in Nepal. Testimony wraps up today in the trial of the Massachusetts mom accused of killing her three children. This is ABC News. It got up to 115 yesterday in Phoenix. Today's forecast, 116. Scientists say the heat from California across to Louisiana is dangerous for 60 million people today. The valleys in SoCal will reach around 110 all week. That's a high risk for fire, of course, and a big one in Texas got bigger overnight. The Ross Fire, from 50,000 to 80,000 acres now, mostly out of control, 12% contained west of Fort Worth. ABC's Sophie Flay says a fire on the Nevada-California line is still way too dangerous for many evacuated people to return home.
8: About 23,000 people are still evacuated because of a wildfire near Reno, Nevada. Nearly 50 homes have been destroyed there.
6: The Hawk Fire, mostly uncontained also. 15,000 acres there scorched. Bill Gates out today with an essay on AI, calling for new taxes and bans, worried that AI is escaping its creators and making recipes for bioweapons. I'm Wayne Cabot, ABC News.
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13: This is a Bloomberg Money Minute. We just got more evidence that the economy cooled last month following strong spending earlier in the summer. The U.S. economy grew at a 1.5% annualized rate in the second quarter. Another report shows that U.S. consumer spending stalled in July. Meanwhile, the Fed's preferred inflation gauge shows an increase of 0.2% month over month and 3.7% year over year. Those numbers were a little higher than what economists were expecting. All eyes will be on NVIDIA later today, as the AI chipmaker will be reporting earnings after the market closes. NVIDIA is considered the best barometer for AI spending. Wall Street expects the tech giant to deliver stellar results for the fiscal second quarter, which ended July 31st. The Trump administration is discussing additional trade penalties against Canada after Prime Minister Mark Carney unveiled retaliatory tariffs on the U.S. Trump has already promised to double auto tariffs on Canada to 50% and impose tariffs on auto parts starting January 1st in response to Canada striking back. Dan Schwartzman, Bloomberg Radio.
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19: It's coming back, and so is the humidity, as it was hot yesterday. But today, that hot 93 degrees will be layered with some more humidity. It'll feel close to 100. Maybe a late day shower thunderstorm right through this evening. Then overnight, upper 60s. Pack along the rain gear tomorrow. Good chance we'll get some midday and afternoon and evening showers and thunderstorms. High 90 from the Weather Channel. Ray Staging.
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0: All right, we are back. Hi, everybody. With me right now is Caroline Downey, columnist for the National Review, Steamboat Institute fellow. Caroline, great to see you.
20: Good to see you.
0: So it looks like in many ways, I was just playing some of the clips, suddenly Democrats realizing Hassan Piker might be a negative. I mean, there might be something bad about the streamer with 2 million followers.
20: Wow.
0: They're just coming. Cory Booker's condemning him, Josh Gottheimer, who, to his credit, has for a while. But they're beginning to realize they got to start condemning him because of his... flat out, his last comment saying basically American Jews should stop supporting Israel, they're going to get shot.
20: Right.
0: I'm pretty sure that's a game breaker for me, maybe for you, but not for guys like Hillary Clinton, people like Hillary Clinton. But Cory Booker finally came out and said some stuff.
20: Well, this is how the Overton window of the Democratic Party has shifted to the point where we're not even in the same paradigm anymore, right? You think of the 2008 presidential race. Barack Obama notoriously, and I think righteously, disavowed Reverend Wright when he said, this is his hometown pastor. This is a guy that he had known all his life. He married the couple, for goodness sake. He disavowed him after he said something to the effect about 9/11, it was America's chickens coming home to roost. Hassan Piker said something very similar, which was America deserved 9/11. But instead of saying, we reject that, we reject this, sorry, you're a liability to our party, we're going to embrace him. You know, El Sayed in Michigan, we're going to campaign with this guy who should be considered persona non grata to any self-respecting Democratic Party. But instead, they're kind of either indirectly blessing him or they're outright stumping with the guy.
0: So when you have, by the way, the socialists, first thing that Barack Obama did when Mondami got the nomination, before he even won, he contacted him. Can I help you? Appeared and read a children's book to children in the school on a Saturday. Bill Clinton has said nothing wrong about the socialists. Hillary Clinton says we should be open to a big tent. Chuck Schumer, big tent society. Hakeem Jeffries, don't agree with it, but we want. So there's a overall lack of courage from people in power.
20: Totally. This is an insurgency for all of the people on the left who want to pretend like this is some healthy discernment about the direction of the party. No, you're being taken over by force. And in order to survive, you have two choices, which is either fight the rebellion or let it happen. Let the constitution of the party be fundamentally changed. And to your point, it seems like all of these Democratic heavyweights are just willing to make room for this. But I would say a big tent. Okay, fine. You could argue that the MAGA coalition, that was a big tent, but a tent by definition has borders. And if your borders don't stop at, we sympathize with the enemies of the American project, which are Iran, you know, the third worldism that El Sayed is trafficking in, you're not even fundamentally compatible with the country. Forget a political party.
0: So tell me if this is enough for you. This is what Abdul Sayed said about his Piker's comments about Jewish Americans. Cut 22.
21: You know, I'm not going to sugarcoat the idea that we have disagreements, particularly when it comes to foreign policy and the best use of our tax dollars. That's not about hating anybody. I'm grateful to have grown up in a community where I got so much exposure and empowerment from the Jewish community. I'm so grateful. Judaism and the Jewish people are a light unto the world. My hope is that folks understand where those disagreements align and also understand that that does not come at the cost of Jewish safety.
0: That's not even remotely a rebuke.
20: And that was after he won that was recently, right?
0: Yeah.
20: Yeah. Okay. So
0: after those Hassan Piker statements.
20: Yeah. So like he's strategically kowtowing now because he's coming under fire for this. Kind of like how Mamdani, who like clearly in his policy positions, in his foreign policy posture, believes that there is, I think, a Jewish conspiracy. He either directly sort of says that or he beats around the bush about it. El-Sayed has done the same kind of thing, you know, hate mongering about the cabal and about Israel and about AIPAC. He's doing this to moderate because I think he knows that Michigan voters, their primary concern is the automobile sector, manufacturing. It's all these things, and he has made his campaign foreign policy. He's made it about Israel and scapegoating Israel. It's not even remotely on their like top three list of concerns. But if you are outside the norm on those things, just like if you're outside the norm on gender ideology, he couldn't say on Jesse Waters' show, he conflated circumcision with sex changes for children. You should be able to say very simply that we don't want any sex change procedures for minors.
0: This is the guy who went to medical school.
20: Right, yeah. The good doctor. Yeah, he went to medical school, and he's a doctor, I suppose, in the same way that Graham Platner was an oyster farmer.
0: Right.
20: That's what it strikes me as. But the fact that he said he could not correct, for the record, things that are in the 80%, you know, of the American public, and I think Michigan, which is not necessarily a blue state, it's a competitive, almost battleground state. I mean, Trump won that state in 2016 and 2024.
0: Two of three times, yeah.
20: Yeah, so you could easily say things that would be an anathema to the moderates of the Midwest if you just don't simply state for the record what 80% of the country believes.
0: Do you think this Canadian trade war is going to hurt Republicans? Because he seemed to be targeting Michigan, Wisconsin, and Maine.
20: Yeah, so this latest round of tariffs, it's 50% to my knowledge, but it only accounts for 5% of Canadian exports. So it doesn't initially seem all that concerning. It's like wooden hockey sticks and certain liquors, some things that not necessarily the bedrock of the economy, right? But if it escalates to manufacturing and the automobile sector, parts production, I'm worried for the midterms because anything that hurts Canada tends to hurt Detroit. And Ford, GM, Honda, these are beloved vehicles that are produced in Canada. I think they're going to be harmed by this. So I would say, yeah, this is not the greatest time to do this. There's a case to be made that, okay, we think Canada's been unfair. We have grievances with Canada, although I wouldn't say they're nearly as, you know, threatening to us as Mexico with the fentanyl crisis. But with the midterms on the horizon, maybe that was not like the most strategic political move.
0: So I like to talk about what's happened. There's so many unemployed young men in this country. You did some research on it. You said you're not in the National Review. You said if you look at the research and the numbers and the situation right now of kids coming out of college, the economic situation and social media, you're not as surprised as many others are, like me, that men are struggling for the most part.
20: Yeah, I mean, this is what I don't understand. It's almost this like marveling, this is a mystery. Men have disengaged from every institution in American life.
0: Including dating.
20: I wonder why that is. Well, at least a few of those institutions, you can confidently say, it's not that they left voluntarily. It was expulsion and it was exile, especially academia and especially, I would say, in the corporate world. I mean, there were DEI quotas, either officially or unofficially, both of those things, both schools, colleges, higher education, and companies took a posture of, well, we want to prioritize female or minority candidates, and that came at the expense of men. And I think they just decided to cut their losses and say, forget this, we're not doing this anymore. There's been a lot of discourse about stay-at-home boyfriend and how that's super cringe. Oh my gosh, like you're not pulling your weight. And I do say, young men don't respect groveling, and I don't think they respect you just like trying to, you know, cater to their fears all the time. I think what inspires confidence is telling them, hey, get back out there, you know, seize your moment, you know, get back out there in the dating world, and also take advantage of the new opportunities that are out there, like in trades and vocations.
0: You brought up a great point, and you just said they're getting all nothing but negative. Doom scrolling in the doom way. So, for example, if you're someone whose algorithm is positive and Anthony Robbins is on your feed and you're talking about personal power and empowerment and success stories, but if you're kind of down, your algorithm reads you and you get that, you think the world's coming to an end.
20: 100%. Social media is a great thing.
0: But that's not the reality.
20: No, it's not. It's so tragic. Social media is a grievance machine, especially for young people who can only kind of see what's right in front of them. And because there's like lack of historical knowledge too, I don't think, you know, history is really being taught in schools. We know that they don't have the ability to reflect on hindsight and see all of the decades in American history that were so turbulent and that were so challenging for our parents and our grandparents, whether it was Jimmy Carter, 14% inflation when my mom graduated college. That was a pretty bleak
0: job market. Interest rates are around that too?
20: Yes. Or it was the wars that we endured where, like, quite literally our boys were boots on the ground. So it's like, it's not like everything now is apocalyptic, but social media convinces them that it is.
0: So because, listen, I want inflation to be down too, but it's at 3.4%. Inflation was basically double figures for a while in the 70s. Number two, Jimmy Carter actually came out and said, we're in a malaise. He had a malaise speech. He never actually used a word. And then if you go back in the 60s, it must have seemed like the world was coming apart. JFK, RFK, MLK, all assassinated.
20: Totally.
0: You had the race riots that morphed into the anti-Vietnam riots. And we had a situation where it must have seemed, in retrospect, when you watch videos, like the world was coming apart. We didn't have social media back then. People persevered through it, and they thought it was just one of those times in American history rather than the end of the American story.
20: Yeah, it wasn't these like silos of freakouts all the time, and it's you're inundated with stories of how everything is so bad and it's never going to get better, and the housing market, you've been locked out of the American dream. And to an extent, you have to grant them something there. Some of these concerns are valid, right? I mean, yes, things are too expensive, but to your point about inflation, we are pretty close to the target, the Federal Reserve target.
0: And the numbers supposed to just came in again. I think we had inflation down again this month.
20: Yeah, and also like deflation, when the price level actually comes down so that the sticker prices you see are lower than they were before, that's typically associated with periods of recession. That was probably never going to happen. The rate was going to come down because Trump obviously didn't spend us into oblivion the way Biden did, and he took seriously bringing down the rate of inflation. But that doesn't mean

0: Planning Commission doesn't want a data center. No one should force them to have a data center, obviously. Two, I do think the data centers are going to have to alleviate the concerns about electricity, and they are a major draw on electricity. But again, this is not something new. I think steel mills at their height used 5% of all the national electricity in the United States. We didn't say, oh, dear God, we can't have steel mills, right? You create abundant energy. So I think that's the answer. I don't know what the energy policy is in Maryland, but I imagine it isn't as good as it is in Texas and other places.
1: We'll see what happens on this, because I also think the insidious nature is that China and a lot of the social media platforms are being infiltrated by the China and Iran or anybody that's anti-American to start swaying public opinion.
0: Yeah, so Chinese sources, they say data centers are terrible in the United States and great in China, and that kind of tells you all you need to know.
1: Yeah, I'm pretty sure that's not accurate. Rich Lowry, yeah. Thanks so much.
0: Thanks, Brian.
1: 1-866-408-7669. 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
9: Fox News, I'm Therese Crowley, honoring an American national treasure with flags and half staff and Dolly Parton's final request after the country music legend lost a brief battle with cancer.
10: Dolly called me and said she wants to rest in a beautiful bed of plush cotton because after a life wearing heavy rhinestones, she finally deserves to be comfortable and have some rest.
9: Dolly asked her nephew Brian Seaver to make the announcement with a small private funeral, and fans asked to donate to her Imagination Library of Global Book Gifting for Kids. President Trump's backing lifted Senator Darlene Graham's victory over Congressman Ralph Norman to replace her late brother Lindsey Graham on South Carolina's general election ballot by just 18,000 votes, facing Democrat Annie Andrews in November. And Meta has settled its social media harm lawsuit from 29 states who say it designed Insta and Facebook to addict kids. America's listening to Fox News.
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0: 9 to 5, played by His Majesty's own guard outside Buckingham Palace on the permission of His Majesty King Charles III. That's the lasting impact that Dolly Parton has on the world. How many people went to work this morning listening to 9 to 5? Now, I know it's actually kind of funny. I saw somebody on Twitter earlier say, even the sports talk guys are talking about Dolly Parton. Good gracious. When can we move on? We will move on because there's a lot of news today, including a major settlement from Meta. A tragic story out of Atlanta, Georgia, with some real national implications and some judges who are trying to undermine the Republican effort to verify citizenship for voting. But I do want to linger just a few more minutes on this issue that I can't recall the last time people across all parties, and I hate to say it might have been 9/11, and that was tragic, as is this for different reasons, but the coming together on all sides to have an emotional meltdown and shed a tear over a loss. The loss of Dolly Parton hit a lot of people hard. Turns out she had a very brief battle with cancer. It only about a year and a few months after her husband died, which, you know, that's the pattern in a lot of these marriages that have lasted a very long time, is when one spouse dies, the other goes soon thereafter. In this case, a year and a few months after. But I want to dwell on this because I think the moment is ripe for something like this, watching so many people come out. I'm sure there's some horrible person on the internet right now, probably a Christian nationalist, writing how she was not a model for anyone, blah, blah, blah, blah, blah, blah, blah. In the New Testament, somebody asks Jesus, what is the greatest of all the commandments? And he says, the first is to love God, and the second is to love your neighbor as yourself. I have no comment on Dolly Parton's spiritual journey. She has, over time, said she grew up in the church. She walked away from the church. She was kind of a spiritual religious person, not really a Christian, and spent the latter part of her life saying she got up every morning at 4 o'clock and then got on her knees and prayed, had a conversation with Jesus, she'd say. That'll be between her and God, whom she's face to face with now. But I want to say this. We, right now, are in an age of increasing isolation. One of the reasons, and I don't mean this to make a partisan point, just bear with me. One of the reasons the Democratic Socialists are rising is, in our isolation, the covetousness we have of those who are doing better than us. We want to do better. We see other people doing better, and we presume in our isolation they must have done something to take advantage of us. They couldn't have gotten there but taking advantage of other people, and we want it. And that covetousness festers in large part because we don't know each other anymore. We don't sit down with each other. We don't know each other. And increasingly, as we become very tribal as a society, the Bible says, love your neighbor, and, well, we can't if they're of the wrong tribe, if their politics differ from us, because there are too many people in our age of isolation who have identified themselves based on their politics, and their entire life is wrapped around their politics. People of faith are supposed to be, above all else, people of faith. And when you put your faith in politics and political power, well, that becomes your identity. Dolly Parton did not. She was awarded a medal by the President of the United States in 2005, George W. Bush. When Donald Trump became president after 2016, she declined the Presidential Medal of Freedom. She thought that she should not be co-opted, her image should not be co-opted by one party. And a lot of people on the right bristled that Dolly Parton clearly did not want to be co-opted by Donald Trump, therefore she must be a Democrat. Joe Biden, when he became president, wanted to give Dolly Parton the Medal of Freedom as well, and she said no. She did not wish to be co-opted by either party. And people on the left grew suspicious. The state of Tennessee wanted to build a statue of Dolly Parton, and she told them their money would be better spent on serving the poor, not on building statues. She herself would have died a billionaire, but gave half of her money away. I read this morning she died with a net worth of $650 million, having given away $600 million dollars in the course of her lifetime. Most of us will never have the amount of money she gave away. There are a number of schools in the South that are predominantly black in poor areas of the South, and all of the students have new instruments, and all of the students have new band, marching band outfits, because Dolly Parton bought them and for years did so anonymously. Never wanted the credit. In eastern Tennessee and western North Carolina, there are hospitals that were built with her money. There are maternity wards that were built with her money. She herself worked and never had kids. There are people who have jobs because of Dolly Parton. There's a story today, back I guess in the 90s, there was an actor named River Phoenix. His brother Joaquin Phoenix. River Phoenix died of a drug overdose. He came outside a bar, a nightclub, and had an overdose and collapsed on the ground. And there was a paparazzi, a photographer, who would to this day be an extremely wealthy man had he taken a picture of River Phoenix on the ground overdosing from drugs. And instead, he called 911. And it became a newspaper item that this guy could have made a lot of money selling pictures of River Phoenix dying on the street, and he declined to do so. And his friends picked on him about it, because by the time he got back to check on River Phoenix, someone had dragged him inside off the ground so he couldn't get a photograph taken of him, and then he died. And this photographer, his photography friends made fun of him for doing the right thing when he could have made money. Dolly Parton read the story in the newspaper and flew the man from Los Angeles first class to Nashville, Tennessee, and did a photo shoot with him and picked one of his photos to be the cover of an album. Covered all of his expenses, and he gets royalties to this day when you buy that album. Set him up, do the right thing for him. How many of you do things like that? Not with her money. She was rich before she was wealthy. She was a generous philanthropist before she had really a nickel to her name. When the teachers asked the Lord which was the greatest of the Ten Commandments, he said, "The most important one is this: Hear, O Israel, the Lord our God, the Lord is one. Love the Lord your God with all your heart, with all your soul, with all your mind, and with all your strength. The second is this: love your neighbor as yourself. There is no commandment greater than these." The two tablets, we think of the Ten Commandments, but they're two laws. The first four are love God. The second six are love your neighbor. I won't speak to Dolly Parton and the first four. As I said, she's had a long spiritual journey and ended her life getting on her knees every morning at 4 a.m. What I do know is that she donated the band uniforms for the poor. She provided books for kids because her father was illiterate. She rebuilt homes and rebuilt churches after Helena came through and blew homes off the side of mountains in western North Carolina, a disaster for which they are still not recovered. She rebuilt towns. She built and upgraded hospitals in poor communities. She didn't ask the government to do it. She did it herself with her wealth. She didn't wait for the government to act. She acted. She didn't claim that private charity must be publicly funded. She funded it herself, and she did so anonymously in very many cases, only later people realizing it was her who did it. She didn't want the claims. She didn't want the accolades. She didn't want the statues. She didn't want the state funeral. She didn't want any of the pomp and circumstance. National Public Radio, a decade ago, invited Dolly Parton to go to Washington, D.C. to perform at National Public Radio and to do an interview. And they put her up in the Ritz-Carlton, and her management team called and said, "Hey, we would prefer it if you put her in a courtyard by Marriott and did something good with the rest of the money." That's what she wanted. Loving your neighbor has no carve-outs, no exceptions, No footnotes, no end notes, no provisos, no caveats. You have to love your gay neighbor. You have to love your trans neighbor. You have to love your straight neighbor. You have to love your black neighbor. You have to love your white neighbor. You have to love your Asian neighbor. You have to love your non-binary neighbor. You have to love your Hispanic neighbor. You got to love your neighbor. It's not always hard, and they don't always want to be loved. And that doesn't mean you have to compromise your beliefs. It doesn't mean you have to sell out your beliefs. It doesn't mean you have to keep your beliefs quiet or hidden. It just means you got to love your neighbor. Dolly Parton, support of the gay community and the trans community. There are some people on the right who are Christians who hate that greatly. They don't like that she advocated for those communities. They don't like she supported gay marriage. They don't like that she didn't put motherhood ahead of her career. Who are we to judge? She loved her neighbor. It's not always easy. Sometimes your neighbor will refuse the kindness because you refuse to affirm their sins. Some people believe you can't be empathetic unless it turns into toxic empathy, that you should be able to understand where a person comes from, spend a day walking in their shoes to understand them, but that doesn't mean you have to embrace the journey or even believe they're on the right path. Dolly Parton just loved her neighbor. Without exception, she loved her neighbor. It was a personal, not a corporate obligation for her, and it should be for all of us. In a world of increasing anger and despair and isolation and people hating their neighbors, not loving their neighbors, we could all stand to be a little more like Dolly Parton. Doesn't mean we've got to abandon our faith or our values or our convictions. It doesn't mean that we have to succumb and decide we must embrace the whole person and all the bad things they do. Otherwise, we're not really loving our neighbor. Doesn't mean that at all. It also doesn't mean we have to stand outside their house with a bullhorn yelling, repent or burn. You just got to love your neighbor as yourself. That is the lesson I think all of us should take away from this. That is why so many people are pouring their hearts out and sad that Dolly Parton has died at 80 years old. She now stands before her Lord, who raised her from the dust of the earth, who stitched her together in her mother's womb, and who knew her before time itself began. And as she goes home to him, maybe we should remember she could have died a billionaire, but she decided that loving her neighbor meant spending her money in their care. And you may have not a nickel to your name to do it, but you got some sweat equity you can use, and you got a heart you can deploy. And maybe if we all did that, we'd all be a little better off and less angry with each other.
1: 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That's 1-877-973-7425.
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4: Fox News, I'm Therese Crowley. Meta surprised today at the social media addiction trial in Oakland. Meta has settled the lawsuit from 29 states who claim it designed Instagram and Facebook to addict children. Kentucky Attorney General Russell Coleman tells Fox.
5: Parents were at such a disadvantage fighting this technology. Our goal was to empower parents, and that is what we achieved here today.
4: Meta admits no harm or liability, but will pay the states nearly $17 billion and enact better age verification, daily usage limits, and nighttime blocks for teen users. Senator Darlene Graham with a win in the Senate GOP runoff slot on the November ballot, replacing her late brother Lindsey Graham. The U.S. says it's disrupted Chinese hackers that broke into the U.S. Senate, NASA, and the Federal Reserve. The Department of Energy, Justice, and HHS. 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
0: Hello, America. I should note, if it come threes, well, the number two is Tim Curry, the famous actor from, well, he was in a host of movies. He was in Clue. He was in Rocky Horror Picture Show. He was in Home Alone 2. He was Long John Silver in Muppet's Treasure Island, perhaps the famous, most famous of all his movies. So I forget what he was suffering from a disease and succumbed. Suffered from, had a severe stroke in 2012. In any event, we've got Dolly Parton and we have Tim Curry now today also gone. The phone number is 877-973-7425. I got to say this. This is very, it's not really self-serving, but I guess to a degree it is. I went to the Braves-Dodgers game last night. The Braves won 4-3, and it was a wonderful time. Saw a number of people there, listened to the show. Thank you very much for coming. But, y'all, it was fantastic watching the Dodgers and the Braves, two great baseball teams. And that field, the teepee is amazing. So the teepee is where the Braves play in Atlanta, and it's essentially that the Braves are a real estate company that has a byproduct called the baseball team. And as long as the baseball team is viable, the real estate does amazing because there's a great cigar bar there. There's a great Mexican restaurant. It's an incredible operation. It's kind of inspired a real estate renaissance in sports. That's why so many billionaires now buying up sports teams, because they now want to do these sorts of complexes inspired by the Battery in Atlanta, with the TP at the center of it where the Braves play. But it was a great game last night. Perfectly Snug wants to keep you perfectly snug at night, and you can do that by going to perfectlysnug.com/Erickson. Now, that's E-R-I-C-K-S-O-N. 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
10: ABC News, I'm Wayne Cabot. You might be seeing more kids' faces now that Meta has agreed to limit Facebook and Instagram access to its youngest users. ABC's Jim Ryan.
13: Going forward, kids under 18 will be limited by the apps themselves to only 2 hours of screen time per day on Facebook and Instagram, and none overnight or during school hours. In a statement, Meta said, quote, "We want to get this right for parents and teens." And it urged TikTok and YouTube to adopt similar changes to their platforms.
10: Also going away for kids, likes, reactions, cosmetic filters that change faces and bodies. 25 states suing the U.S. Postal Service now, challenging the new rule, letting it regulate mail-in voting. A flood, caused by reason still not clear, has at least 70 people dead and hundreds more missing in a tourist area of Nepal, Americans among the missing. And just in, the State Department pausing all processing of immigrant visas after a judge vacated the Trump ban on visas for 75 countries. Testimony in the Lindsey Clancy murder case in Massachusetts is set to conclude today.
14: Prosecutors are ending their case with testimony from a senior psychiatrist with the FBI's Behavioral Analysis Unit, who tried to poke holes in Clancy's account that she was in the throes of postpartum psychosis when she killed her three children. Psychiatrist Gregory Sathoff alleged that Clancy's account was full of inconsistencies and doesn't align with how most patients experience hallucinations stemming from postpartum psychosis, arguing it's unusual for a patient with psychosis to experience the hallucination only once in their life, as Clancy has alleged. Jurors have heard 21 days of testimony from 84 witnesses. Closing arguments and deliberations are set to begin tomorrow. Peter Harlambous, ABC News.
10: Bill Gates says the computer industry that he championed is now a global threat. Gates says he's in a state of shock as to why there's not more urgency on AI, saying self-regulation, championed by many, is not working. Wayne Cabot, ABC News.
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16: 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Actress Melissa McCarthy celebrates a birthday, and the first Ford Edsel rolled off the assembly line on this day in 1957. Most of us who drank from the garden hose as kids are still around to tell about it. But plastics and other compounds in use today have some concerns about their safety. A recent study found that hoses made with PVC or polyvinyl chloride pose the greatest risk. Here's a few ways to play it safe. Run the water a short while before drinking. Heat can cause chemicals to leach into the water, so store your hose out of direct sunlight. Buy a hose labeled as drinking water safe. And when in doubt, head indoors and use the kitchen faucet. That is the Old Farmer's Almanac Radio Report. 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
19: All right, on a roll now with the dry weather, but it's coming to an end later this afternoon. So actually, most of the day ends up dry. Thunderstorms this afternoon, 4 or 5 o'clock for the commute home. For some of us, low 90s, feeling close to 100. Tonight, a few showers and thunderstorms, mainly early, upper 60s. Thursday, some showers around, potentially in the morning, but a better chance of showers mixed with thunderstorms in the afternoon. From the Weather Channel, Ray Stajic.
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0: Hello and welcome. It is Eric Erickson here. The phone number 877-973-7425 should you wish to be on the program. 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There is a big story circulating today that you need to know about, and that is Meta has engaged in a massive settlement with 52 attorneys general. It's 48 states, the District of Columbia, Puerto Rico, the U.S. Virgin Islands, somebody else in there as well, I think. Yeah. District of Columbia, Puerto Rico, American Samoa, the Northern Marianas Islands. New Mexico and Florida are not yet part of the settlement. So Meta operates Facebook, Instagram, WhatsApp, among other things. It agreed to an $18 billion settlement with 48 state attorneys general, bringing it into a lawsuit. The lawsuit was filed in California, and let's just be clear what this was. This is a shakedown. It is a shakedown from attorneys general who are concerned that parents do not parent their children, and so they're demanding that corporate America parent your child. Meta is going to make sweeping changes. Now, the upside for Meta is that they got to negotiate these changes in a settlement. So it's not some 90-year-old senator in Washington, D.C. who doesn't know what a Facebook is regulating this. It's Meta setting the terms of the settlement with the state's attorneys general. And by the way, it's an $18 billion settlement, but that money will go down if others join the pool of money to be paid. So Meta's only going to pay out 70% of the settlement unless TikTok and YouTube agree to set default one-hour time limits a day on their apps for underage users and each pays the state $5.3 billion. This is clearly a shakedown happening. Meta will only pay the remaining 30% of its settlement, $5.3 billion, if the other two companies agree to the terms. So they're looking at TikTok, they're looking at YouTube, they're looking at Snapchat and the rest. The settlement will be distributed to the signing states in annual installments over a 10-year period based on their populations. It includes 48 states and four U.S. jurisdictions, D.C., Puerto Rico, American Samoa, Northern Marianas Islands, New Mexico, which sued Meta and won, and Florida. They're not currently part of the settlement. Other agreed platform changes include these things. This is what Meta agreed to in a settlement. There's going to be a night mode. So between midnight and 6 a.m., if you're under 18, you're not going to be able to get into Instagram and Facebook. There's a school mode. You won't get push notifications from the apps from 8 a.m. to 3 p.m. The settings can be changed with a parent's permission. One of the upsides here is that all of the parties involved, let's just be real clear here, all the parties involved, including Meta and the states and, frankly, these other entities that have not yet signed on, they all know that kids are spending a lot of time doom-scrolling the internet. TikTok is really the worst. I will tell you, in my house, in fact, you can follow me on Instagram at EW Erickson. I have, I'll pull back the curtain a little bit, I have, down the hall from me, in my office right now, two people with lighting and cameras who will this evening be filming me cooking. The cinnamon rolls are on tap tonight. All of you have wanted my cinnamon roll recipe filmed forever. We're going to do that tonight and roll them out over the next month on YouTube and Instagram. Instagram is my favorite of all social media platforms. It's where I connect with people and live my life. Yes, we put up clips of the show, which I actually put on my team who opposes putting up clips of my show. Of all things, I should want to promote my show. Instagram is my happy place on social media. It's where I have made actual real-world friends. It's where I have found amazing cooking techniques. It's where I found some of the coolest products ever. I am one of those snobby people who likes to find small batch this, small curator that you've never heard of that make cool stuff and support a small business, and I found those things on Instagram. I think their ad platform is great. I don't have a problem with them. It's the only social media platform that I have allowed my kids to be on. They don't have Snapchat in our house. They don't have TikTok. They don't have Twitter. They don't even have Facebook. They get on YouTube. They can get on Instagram. By the way, my Instagram algorithm is so perfectly curated. I see golf videos and cooking videos and architecture videos, particularly for kitchen remodels, which we're about to go through with what advertised for mine in Atlanta called Frugal Kitchens. We're headed that way. But here's the problem. My wife and I have for a long time put controls on what our kids can do. Now, our daughter is in college, but ironically, I goofed in putting her birthday in for her iPhone account. And so her iPhone thinks she is 17, not about to be 21 next week, right? Actually, no. Wow. My kid turns 21 on Friday. I still have parent controls over her phone. My son is prohibited from going online at night on his phone because Apple builds the stuff in. It's called screen time. But I am learning more and more as I talk to parents that my wife and I are kind of unique in that. Most people just don't care. They don't parent their kids. And so the settlement here, what is really happening here, is that the attorneys general of 48 states and four U.S. territories are demanding that Mark Zuckerberg parent your child for you. Mark Zuckerberg is now your mom and your daddy. And Mark Zuckerberg is going to make sure that your phone is turned off at midnight and you're not on social media. And Mark Zuckerberg is going to make sure that your kids are not looking at their notifications while at school from 8 a.m. to 3 p.m. Depending on where you are, it'll be adjusted for your time zone. Mark Zuckerberg is going to make sure. Now, here's the catch, and I'm going to read you the key sentence of the Wall Street Journal. The settings can only be changed with a parent's permission. The attorneys general want Mark Zuckerberg to be your mommy and your daddy, but also you have a real mom and dad, and your real mom and dad get to override the settings that they've demanded that Mark Zuckerberg put on, and you know and I know that a very large number of parents are going to do that because your parents put a phone in your hand, and the other name for that phone is called babysitter. Also, interestingly enough, while the settlement's got to be approved, they're going to have to actually meaningfully verify the actual age of the child whose account is being set up. Meaningful age verification. You can't just put in what your kid's age is. Now it's got to be verified. So your mommy and daddy named Mark Zuckerberg. Mark Zuckerberg is he's not the Trinity. He's the duality. He is the mother and the father. The mother begotten by the father, always there in existence. Well, you hope so. The father sometimes is absent in some houses. But Mark Zuckerberg, he's going to be your surrogate daddy, thanks to the states. And Mark Zuckerberg is going to have to make sure that you're not looking at social media because your mommy and your daddy gave you a phone and didn't set up parental controls because they don't want to talk to you. They want you to doom scroll your phone all day. And it's become a problem, and kids are addicted, and parents let it happen, and somehow it's Meta's fault. Oh, but they did an algorithm, and the algorithm makes it addictive. No, what made it addictive is your mother and your father put it in your hand and didn't set controls and take it away from you. That's the actual problem here. And we got a bunch of mommies and daddies who are out there saying, Mark Zuckerberg turned my child into a phone addict. And they stare at their phone and they got bullied and they bullied others. And they were so upset and despondent because they saw other people go to parties because they stared at Instagram. And you didn't take the phone away and make them live in reality. No, no, you let them live on the phone. Oh, but you don't understand. I have two teenagers. I know exactly what you're talking about. And we set up parental control so they couldn't do it. And oh my gosh, it's somehow Mark Zuckerberg's fault. The nanny statism of these people. But on the upside for Meta, and by the way, full disclosure, I do own shares in Apple and Meta these days. The upside is that they got to help set the parameters. Because you know what would happen if this went to Washington, D.C., you would have Mitch McConnell's ghost writing the regulations with Harry Reid's ghost, and they would be interpreted through a bunch of liberals and progressives and conservatives and moderates and populists on Capitol Hill, none of whom actually know what the internet is or how it works, and they would be bound in perpetuity for the rest of all of our lives with rules set in the year of our Lord 2026, even when the technology evolves in the year 2100. I mentioned the story the other day that the Federal Reserve has to send Congress every single year a report on the $1 presidential coin. The $1 presidential coin, the Federal Reserve has to send Congress a report every single year on how the coin is doing and whether it's making profit or loss for the government. They haven't made the coin since 2011, but Congress hasn't changed the law demanding that a report be sent to them every year. And so the Federal Reserve has to send the report every year by law, though there is no coin to report on. If Congress were to write the laws to bind Meta, one, they wouldn't know what the heck they were talking about, and two, they would be bound for the next 300 years to a law that may become outdated as technology becomes outdated, and so at least this settlement over time will be updated and will expire in a number of years. Now, notably, Google and TikTok and Snapchat have been pretty quiet today. And the message from Meta and from the attorneys general is that they can come along with this deal or they can be sued themselves. The irony here is that Meta, whose shares are up almost 8% right now, Meta, by being the one to be sued and settle first, is essentially shaping the ground on which all of the other settlements will be had. It gives a competitive advantage to Meta, which is kind of brilliant when you think about it. And by the way, they can now wipe their hands of obligations. Kind of like this is very, I would tie it into the cigarette litigation in the 1990s and the early 2000s with tobacco. The claim, again, is just that it was addictive and it was known to be addictive, et cetera, et cetera, et cetera, et cetera, as opposed to just stop smoking. But, oh, they can't because it's made an addiction. Well, maybe you shouldn't have started in the first place. No, no. So then what did the tobacco companies did? They settled. They put labels on their product telling you the product is going to kill you if you use it. They still sell it. And now they've moved on to nicotine patches and nicotine pouches and the like, and they're still selling you nicotine. And these companies are still paying dividends and they're still good companies, and they set the parameters of their own defeat. Meta has done the same thing. They've set the parameters, not of their own defeat, but they've set the parameters of the defeat for YouTube and TikTok and Snapchat and all the other social media outlets as well, which, again, gives them a competitive advantage. I find the whole thing ridiculous. I got to.

0: him happy. And they're just the happy fairies. They come along and sprinkle happiness by giving you huge settlements against companies they decide have deep pockets, and they don't care about the employees of the companies and the fallout from it. But at least here, Meta's been able to set the terms of the settlement. And in setting the terms of the settlement, will be impacting all of their competitors in a way that probably gives Meta competitive advantage. And the bottom line punchline irony of all of this is, in spite of doing all of these things, in spite of making sure kids under 18 can't access their platforms between midnight and 6 a.m., kids can't get notifications on their phones during the weekday at school, kids have to have real legitimate age verification, all these sorts of things. The irony is that parents can opt out of all of it and let their kids just have at it 24/7, 365, notifications and all, because the parents are in charge. And you know, and I know, a whole lot of parents are going to do that because, God forbid, they actually parent their child when they could just be their child's cool friend.
1: Honest.
0: Putting your trust in me to tell you what's going on.
1: Transparent.
0: I need you to know this from the bottom of my heart.
1: Giving you the information without the noise.
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10: News. I'm Therese Crowley. Meta surprised today at the social media addiction trial in Oakland. Meta has settled the lawsuit from 29 states who claim it designed Instagram and Facebook to addict children. Kentucky Attorney General Russell Coleman tells Fox.
11: Parents were at such a disadvantage fighting this technology. Our goal was to empower parents, and that is what we achieved here today.
10: Meta admits no harm or liability, but will pay the states nearly $17 billion and enact better age verification, daily usage limits, and nighttime blocks for teen users. Senator Darlene Graham with a win in the Senate GOP runoff slot on the November ballot, replacing her late brother Lindsey Graham. The U.S. says it's disrupted Chinese hackers that broke into the U.S. Senate, NASA, and the Federal Reserve. The Department of Energy, Justice, and HHS. 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
1: Our temperatures here this afternoon, 93 with sunshine. Scattered storms popping up here this afternoon. Unsettled weather ramps up tomorrow with a good chance of rain and storms. High tomorrow, 91, and the persistent storm chances linger into the weekend with temperatures in the low 90s Friday and Saturday. Richard DeWedding at the Weather Channel.
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2: 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I'm a big fan of them. It's a quarterly publication. 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And then they get involved in something called the Broken Tee Society by being a subscriber. And you get access to exclusive golf courses around the country, courses that no human being gets into unless they're a member of the course or you've subscribed to the Golfer's Journal and you enter one of their lotteries. It's a great thing. I go to some of the events. You'll see me at some of them. It's a ton of fun. Text golf to 33777. I'm back into golf lessons. Had my first one on Friday. I got to practice, but I can't today because I have to make cinnamon rolls tonight for you people on video. So if you're not following me on YouTube and Instagram, you should be. You can text Eric, E-R-I-C-K, to 33777, and you can subscribe. I'll have a film crew at my house this evening. We're going to roll out four recipes. So I'm doing the cinnamon rolls, the ginger snap recipe I have. It's fall coming. My taco soup recipe, which is the easiest recipe on planet Earth to make. And then the ham sliders that I serve the guys on Sundays on the front porch. And if these become successful and they get some traction, we'll start doing like a monthly roundup, and then maybe I can make my kitchen remodel tax deductible since it'll also be business expense and not have to pay so much for it. So I'm using a company called Frugal Kitchens Atlanta. They save you money. They do it right. They essentially put everything together out of the house, and then you're only out of your kitchen for 5 days. They come in, and because of the way they do it, it saves money. But it's still kind of pricey, and we're about to go through it, and my wife is so excited because she, who made me kill Joey, she made me murder Joey. That was the name of my starter back during COVID. Had to pour Joey down the sink. She now has a starter, and she makes sourdough everything. And she didn't make, she told me I was going to make us all fat if I did sourdough. And now what do you think she's doing? But the English, my wife makes English muffins fresh on a weekly basis. And man, you put a little peanut butter on those, toast them in the toaster. Holy cow, they're fantastic. And she really wants marble or quartz countertops to knead her dough on. I'm sure you all wanted to know. We're about to get a kitchen upgrade. It's going to be phenomenal. And until then, I'm going to start my kitchen cooking series. So you got to subscribe, YouTube or Eric. Just text Eric, E-R-I-C-K, to 33777, YouTube and Instagram, and you'll be able to do it. Now, I need to move on. But before I move on, I need to tell you about Incogni because they want to keep you private online. 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
8: A mega Meta settlement. Gianna Gelosi, Fox News. Meta agreeing to pay up to $17 billion to settle a lawsuit with dozens of states over social media addiction claims.
9: The landmark settlement cuts short a federal trial in California over claims made by 29 states that Meta's Facebook and Instagram platforms were designed to addict children, among other claims. The settlement for Meta to pay up to $17 billion also includes an agreement to make major changes to its products. Those include daily usage limits and nighttime blocks for users under 18, as well as bans on features that exacerbate mental health issues. Meta denies wrongdoing in the agreement. California, Colorado, Kentucky, and New Jersey were among the states that sued Meta in 2023, and the settlement ends the trial, which was expected to see Meta CEO Mark Zuckerberg testify before a jury in federal court. Tanya J. Powers, Fox News.
8: Tributes pouring in for Dolly Parton after the country music legend passed away at the age of 80. Fox's Madison Scarpino has more from Pigeon Forge, Tennessee.
10: We are here at Dollywood, a place that Dolly had a lot of pride in, and it's going to live on after her death following a short battle with cancer. She was hands-on here, everything from building it, the experiences, the creativity. She made tons of appearances here. The world got the news about Parton's death yesterday afternoon. Tons of tributes have been pouring in around the world. Everyone from A-list celebrities, businesses, President Trump, and former presidents. They're, of course, mentioning her iconic music, her acting work, but what everyone is honing in on is how good of a person she was and her passion for philanthropy work. She helped millions of kids through her massive literacy program, Imagination Library.
8: And blue states filing another lawsuit challenging President Trump's executive order seeking to limit mail voting in this year's midterms. It comes 2 days after the Supreme Court ruled against them in a separate case. 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
8: President Trump announcing a new warning on the Iranian regime about keeping the Strait of Hormuz safe. Fox's Trey Yinks in Tel Aviv.
13: The president posted on True Social about the strait on Tuesday and what he is calling a zero mine policy. The president said, quote, I've just been informed by the United States Navy that all mines have been removed and or detonated from within the international waters of the Strait of Hormuz. He goes on to say, Iran has been notified that any ship or boat placing new mines will be immediately and systematically destroyed. He indicated that Space Force is watching every inch of the strait as well as Iran's nuclear sites. Iranian officials continue to claim the strait is unsafe for vessels leaving the Persian Gulf, and the IRGC claimed the strait would not open until the U.S. accepts Iranian demands.
8: Meantime, the U.S. and Canada ramping up their trade war, hitting each other with a steep new tit-for-tat tariffs. Fox Business's Lydia Hu.
14: The U.S. over the weekend implemented new rounds of 50% tariffs, so Canada's pushing back dollar for dollar, rate for rate in retaliation. September 8th is the date to watch. Canada's going to impose those tariffs of up to 50% on about $20 billion worth of American goods. Some of the products that are going to be impacted here, steel and aluminum, agricultural products, dairy products, appliances, electronics, machinery, farm equipment. There are businesses warning that the back and forth tariffs will increase prices. Trump has also threatened now to double tariffs on Canadian vehicle production to 50% starting next year in January if this continues.
8: Meantime, the Justice Department says it shut down key elements of a Chinese state-sponsored hacking group. Attorney General Todd Blanche is the man in charge of it all and told Fox.
15: They're going to reload and try to come at us again. And so this is a fight that we're going to continue to have. But this is a great job done by the FBI and National Security Division here at Maine Justice and then the Southern District of California U.S. Attorney's Office.
8: Court documents show the group used hacking tools to target NASA, the Federal Reserve, the Department of Energy, and other networks. I'm Gianna Delosi. This is Fox News.
16: In December 1947, a meeting in Daytona Beach changed racing forever. From street-driven stock cars, NASCAR was born. An exciting exhibit from stock cars to race cars showcases seven generations of NASCAR, driven by Richard Petty, Dale Earnhardt Jr., Jeff Gordon, Bill Elliott, and other legends. From stock cars to race cars, on display through September 27th, only at Savoy Automobile Museum in Cartersville.
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1: Our temperatures here this afternoon, 93, with sunshine, scattered storms popping up here this afternoon. Unsettled weather ramps up tomorrow with a good chance of rain and storms. High tomorrow, 91, and the persistent storm chances linger into the weekend, with temperatures in the low 90s Friday and Saturday. Richard DeWedding at the Weather Channel.
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3: Fox News, I'm Gianna Gelosi. Meta makes a deal over claims from dozens of states that it endangered children with addictive social media platforms.
4: Under the terms of the settlement over the next 10 years, Meta will pay up to $17 billion to the coalition of states that sued the social media giant. It will also have to make big changes to how Facebook and Instagram operate for minors and make stronger efforts to flag harmful content and remove users under 13.
3: As Fox's Claudia Cowan, closing arguments could come tomorrow in Lindsay Clancy's murder trial, the Massachusetts woman accused of killing her three kids.
5: The jury will ultimately decide if Clancy is guilty of first-degree murder or if she's not guilty by reason of insanity. She will either go to a state prison or a mental hospital.
3: That is Fox's Nate Foy. 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
12: Our temperatures here this afternoon, 93 with sunshine. Scattered storms popping up here this afternoon. Unsettled weather ramps up tomorrow with a good chance of rain and storms. High tomorrow, 91, and the persistent storm chances linger into the weekend with temperatures in the low 90s Friday and Saturday. Richard DeWetting at the Weather Channel.
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4: Fox News, I'm Therese Crowley. Social media surprised today at the Meta trial in Oakland, paying $17 billion to settle states' claims that it designed Instagram and Facebook to addict kids. Meta agrees to better age verification, daily usage limits, and nighttime blocks for teens. Kentucky AG Russell Coleman tells Fox.
5: By this win, we're making the internet safer for a generation of our kids. And of course, there are limitations that apply to these 29 states, and we're talking about 10 years.
4: Meta admits no harm or liability, with flags at half staff for the passing of Tennessee's national treasure, Dolly Parton. Word that on the same day, at the age of 80, the great English entertainer Tim Curry passed, best known as the humorous villain in the Rocky Horror Picture Show and Pennywise the Clown from Stephen King's It. Curry died peacefully at his Toluca Lake, California home. 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
10: Our temperatures here this afternoon, 93 with sunshine. Scattered storms popping up here this afternoon. Unsettled weather ramps up tomorrow with a good chance of rain and storms. High tomorrow, 91, and the persistent storm chances linger into the weekend with temperatures in the low 90s Friday and Saturday. Richard DeWedding at the Weather Channel.
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3: See a gradual increase in rain chances the rest of the week. Might be some heavier downpours here in northwest Georgia. Heat humidity is definitely here. A few scattered storms around through the evening, then mostly cloudy, a low near 70. Some scattered storms are possible Thursday afternoon, partly sunny otherwise. 91 the high, feels like temps to 98. Friday, we can't rule out maybe a widely scattered storm, otherwise mostly sunny, highs around 90. I'm meteorologist Mark Thibodeau from the Weather Channel.
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0: and property and you rent out your property, it should be simple supply and demand crisscross and dictate the price. That's capitalism. That's created the greatest wealth building system in the history of mankind, with a standard of living that is the envy of the industrialized world. Anyway, that's unbelievable times. We're going to get into this issue, how the Supreme Court handed Donald Trump a major win in his bid to restrict mail-in ballots. Now, the author of the president's order, which led to the Supreme Court challenge, Gene Hamilton, is going to join us later in the program. Also, are we ever going to punish the governors and DAs that are assisting and offering benefits, taxpayer-funded benefits, to illegals? We'll get into that. Jim Jordan is coming up in the next hour as well. 800-941-SHAWN if you want to be a part of the program. 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
2: I'm John Saucier. Meta has agreed to roughly $17 billion settlement with a number of states that joined a lawsuit accusing the company of trying to get children addicted to its platforms and illegally collecting their personal data. California Attorney General Rob Bonta, why do you think they decided to settle?
3: The trial was not going well for Meta, and that is not dissimilar from how their other trials have gone. I think ours went particularly well for us and particularly bad for them.
2: Film and TV actor Tim Curry has died at the age of 80. TMZ reports the actor passed away at his L.A. home late last night. He was known for playing many characters, such as the concierge of the Plaza Hotel in the 1992 comedy Home Alone 2.
4: And how are we this morning?
5: Fine. Is my transportation here?
4: Out in front, sir. A limousine and a pizza. Compliments of the Plaza Hotel.
2: The sound courtesy of 20th Century Fox. 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
7: Our temperatures here this afternoon, 93 with sunshine. Scattered storms popping up here this afternoon. Unsettled weather ramps up tomorrow with a good chance of rain and storms. High tomorrow, 91, and the persistent storm chances linger into the weekend with temperatures in the low 90s Friday and Saturday. Richard DeWedding at the Weather Channel.
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14: Closing arguments begin tomorrow. I'm Tom Graham, Fox News. Testimony wrapping up today in the murder trial of Lindsay Clancy. She's the Massachusetts mother accused of killing her three children. Her defense argues she's not criminally responsible because she suffered from mental health ailments. Prosecutors called forensic psychologist Gregory Sathoff today to rebut that argument.
15: This is how the prosecutors chose to close with their final witness, a forensic psychologist with the FBI's Behavioral Analysis Unit, also facing very tough cross-examination today. Dr. Sathoff, who interviewed interviewed Lindsay Clancy via Zoom earlier this year and reviewed extensive medical records, responded to the prosecutor's key questions, saying that based on his medical assessment, Clancy was criminally responsible in the deaths of her children. Kevin Reddington, the defense attorney representing Lindsay Clancy, has been trying to show that this Massachusetts mother was not criminally responsible when she killed her three children in January 2023 and then attempted suicide, that she was misdiagnosed, overmedicated, and suffering from postpartum psychosis.
14: Fox's Molly Line, a man accused of arranging the deadly shooting of a Microsoft design manager in Florida, convicted today in a murder for hire scheme. Jared Bridegen was shot and killed 4 years ago after attempting to remove a tire from the road in Jacksonville Beach. Mario Fernandez Saldana was convicted of first degree murder today and solicitation of murder. He is married to Bridegen's ex-wife. Meta agreeing to pay big bucks after several states sued the social media giant over accusations their products harm children. Fox's Claudia Cowan outside an Oakland, California courthouse.
4: Under the terms of the settlement over the next 10 years, Meta will pay up to $17 billion to the coalition of states that sued the social media giant. It will also have to make big changes to how Facebook and Instagram operate for minors.
14: Now, that settlement resolves a case years in the making. California will get $2 billion of that $17 billion. 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
14: A lawsuit is challenging an executive order intended to limit mail-in voting during the upcoming midterm elections.
18: Days after the Supreme Court dismissed the challenge from Democratic-led states, a new lawsuit has been filed to block an executive order setting new rules for the Postal Service to deliver mail-in ballots. Lower courts put that executive order on hold, but a majority of Supreme Court justices lifted the injunction, finding the lawsuit was filed prematurely. A new challenge comes as the Trump administration issued its rule requiring the Postal Service to deliver ballots only if it receives a list of eligible voters and the federal government approves the design of envelopes. Election officials have warned implementation is impossible before the midterms. The first wave of mail ballots will be sent out next week. At the White House, Jared Halpern, Fox News.
14: A federal appeals court deciding not to dismiss the criminal case against New Jersey Democratic Congresswoman LaMonica McIver.
19: Congresswoman McIver sought to have charges that she assaulted officers and agents outside the Delaney Hall detention facility in Newark, New Jersey, thrown out. Two members of a three-judge panel said while McIver was conducting oversight in her congressional capacity, any interference at the time in the detainment of the mayor of Newark was illegal. One judge dissented, saying McIver's encounter with law enforcement could be seen as incidental contact. McIver said her fight is not over, and that she is looking into every possible option to have the case dismissed. Gernal Scott, Fox News.
14: The FDA approving a groundbreaking new drug for the most common form of pancreatic cancer. FDA officials giving an expedited approval to a first-of-its-kind pill that blocks mutated proteins that fuel tumor growth in more than 90% of pancreatic cancer cases. Patients taking the drug nearly doubled their survival time. I'm Tom Graham, and this is Fox News.
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16: See a gradual increase in rain chances the rest of the week. Might be some heavier downpours here in northwest Georgia. Heat humidity is definitely here. A few scattered storms around through the evening, then mostly cloudy, a low near 70. Some scattered storms are possible Thursday afternoon, partly sunny otherwise. 91 the high, feels like temps to 98. Friday, we can't rule out maybe a widely scattered storm, otherwise mostly sunny, highs around 90. I'm meteorologist Mark Thibodeau from the Weather Channel.
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1: See a gradual increase in rain chances the rest of the week. Might be some heavier downpours here in northwest Georgia. Heat humidity is definitely here. A few scattered storms around through the evening, then mostly cloudy, a low near 70. Some scattered storms are possible Thursday afternoon, partly sunny otherwise. 91 the high, feels like temps to 98. Friday, we can't rule out maybe a widely scattered storm, otherwise mostly sunny, highs around 90. I'm meteorologist Mark Thibodeau from the Weather Channel.
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9: "It's an egregious violation of the act."
3: And the verdict from a former prosecutor,
10: "It smells bad."
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14: Bay State burglars. I'm John Saucier, Fox News. A Massachusetts mayor and state representative have both been arrested on federal fraud charges. Here's Fox's Grinnell Scott.
15: State Representative Francisco Paulino faces 11 counts of wire fraud and money laundering of pandemic relief funds. U.S. Attorney Leah Foley said Paulino allegedly shifted $700,000 for his own use.
16: Real estate expenses, loan payments, and transfers to his campaign account.
15: Also, the mayor of Lawrence, Massachusetts, Brian DePina, is charged with filling campaign accounts and paying off debts with cash he allegedly stole.
16: Approximately $1.5 million in public taxpayer money.
15: Mayor DePina's city is in the representative's district. These are separate indictments. For now, no link between the cases has been made public. Grinnell Scott, Fox News.
14: The federal judge overseeing the California trial against Meta has suspended proceedings after a settlement announcement. Here's Fox's Tanya J. Powers with more.
17: Meta's roughly $17 billion settlement with dozens of states that had joined the federal lawsuit against the company will now be reviewed by the judge, who says she's inclined to approve the deal. California Attorney General Rob Bonta says he's not finished.
18: We're continuing our fight across social media, including our litigation against TikTok.
17: Meta Chief Legal Officer CJ Mahoney called on TikTok and YouTube to join Meta's, quote, industry-wide solution.
19: I'm proud both of the work Meta has done to protect kids historically and of this new groundbreaking agreement.
10: But its success depends on all other social media platforms following Meta's lead.
17: Meta agrees to add safety measures, including daily time limits and pauses for children using Instagram and Facebook. Tanya J. Powers, Fox News.
14: The testimony wrapping up of the murder trial of Lindsay Clancy, a mother accused of strangling her three young children in a case that's drawn attention to postpartum mental health. Closing arguments could begin by Thursday. 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
13: You never know who might be taking the quiz.
19: 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You're a personal astrophysicist.
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14: A purge of senior U.S. military generals has led to concerns the Army is being hollowed out, causing a brain drain and the loss of years of battlefield experience as the nation faces rising global threats from an expansionist Russia and, of course, conflict in the Middle East. Here's Fox's Jennifer Griffin with more from Washington.
17: Secretary Pete Hegseth has fired half of the Army's four-star generals, including the two top generals overseeing the transformation to drone warfare. Since taking over at the Pentagon, Secretary Hegseth has forced out nearly three dozen general and flag officers without explanation. Among those pushed out, General Randy George, who reportedly pushed back when Hegseth ordered the Army to drop an investigation into Army helicopter pilots who flew an unauthorized low-altitude flyby over Kid Rock's house in Nashville. In Washington, Jennifer Griffin, Fox News.
14: Defense Secretary Pete Hegseth also has ordered the early retirement of General Chris Donahue, the Army's most experienced special operations commander. The Pentagon has defended the dismissals, saying the secretary wants a leaner military officer corps. Americans are unaccounted for in flash flooding in Nepal. Here's Fox's Evan Brown with more.
30: 400 people, including at least three Americans, are reported as missing in Nepal amid deadly flash flooding caused by mudslides. The flooding is in a border area shared by both Nepal and China. The Nepalese Prime Minister's office is reporting at least 95 deaths. The Americans are tourists. Nepal's government is also asking for help from both China's and India's governments. The U.S. Embassy in Nepal says they're working to locate and assist all U.S. citizens affected. Similar floods last year killed 9 people. Eben Brown, Fox News.
14: Prince Harry and his wife Meghan have arrived back in the United Kingdom today as they make a fresh start in Britain after 6 years living in the United States. The couple's children have already enrolled at British schools. They'll start classes in September. In New York, I'm John Saucier, and this is Fox News.
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32: Plenty hot and humid the rest of the week. We'll see an increase in storm chances by the time we get to the end of the work week, and maybe some locally heavy rain in a few spots. Isolated shower or thunderstorm possible this evening, otherwise mostly cloudy, a low near 70. There is a few scattered storm chances as we head through Thursday afternoon. 91 the high, heat index levels to 98. Friday, a few scattered storms, highs around 90. I'm meteorologist Mark Thibodeau from the Weather Channel.
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0: Dump John's RCA social media giant Meta will pay about $17 billion in agreed to add child safety measures to its social media platforms in order to settle a lawsuit brought by a number of states accusing the company of trying to get children addicted to its platforms and then illegally collecting their personal data. Arizona Attorney General Chris Mays.
1: Of the bad old days when children had unfettered access to products designed to addict them and expose them to serious mental harm.
0: Film and TV actor Tim Curry has died at the age of 80. He was known for playing many characters through his career, like the Pennywise the Dancing Clown from the 1990 miniseries adaptation of Stephen King novels It.
2: I am eternal child. I am the eater of worlds.
0: Tim Curry was 80 years old. 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
8: When the clouds roll in and the rain begins to fall,
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20: Plenty hot and humid the rest of the week. We'll see an increase in storm chances by the time we get to the end of the work week, and maybe some locally heavy rain in a few spots. Isolated shower or thunderstorm possible this evening, otherwise mostly cloudy, a low near 70. There is a few scattered storm chances as we head through Thursday afternoon. 91 the high, heat index levels to 98. Friday, a few scattered storms, highs around 90. I'm meteorologist Mark Thibodeau from the Weather Channel.
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All right, that's going to wrap things up for today. Hannity tonight, 9 Eastern on the Fox News Channel. Enes Kanter Freedom wrote a letter to the WNBA presidents demanding an answer why he got thrown out of a stadium when he was the one being cursed out, a whole new level of where we are in this WNBA mess. We have Ari Fleischer, and we have Trey Gowdy on tonight, Greg Jarrett. All happening, 9 Eastern, set your DVR. Hannity on Fox. We'll see you tonight, back here tomorrow. And as always, thank you for making this show possible.

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7: A landmark settlement over teens' online safety. I'm Lisa Lacerra, Fox News. Arizona's top legal official reacts to Meta's up to $18 billion settlement over teen mental health harms.
8: Arizona Attorney General Chris Mays calling state's settlement with Meta a bipartisan, historic win.
9: An example of how Democratic AGs and Republican AGs can come together with shared goals and a shared purpose of protecting the minds and hearts of our kids.
8: Nearly 30 states sued, accusing Meta of deliberately creating features that fueled a youth mental health crisis. The company agreeing to pay up to $18 billion and add stronger safety protections, including default time limits.
7: Fox's Kristen Goodwin in a blog post, Meta said it urged competitors TikTok and YouTube to adopt similar safety measures. A new lawsuit has been filed to block President Trump's executive order setting new rules for the Postal Service to deliver mail-in ballots. The order had been put on hold, but a majority of Supreme Court justices lifted an injunction, finding the lawsuit was filed prematurely. CIA Chief John Ratcliffe traveled to Moscow for talks with his Russian counterparts.
10: A rare secretive visit by a top U.S. official at a time when relations between the two countries are strained. A Kremlin spokesperson says Ratcliffe did not meet with Russian President Vladimir Putin, but did speak with intelligence counterparts. In a radio interview, President Trump described the trip as semi-routine. The Kremlin spokesman says talks between the intelligence agencies are positive, but added relations with Washington remained at a profound crisis. President Trump has held direct talks with Russian and Ukrainian leaders about ending the war in Ukraine so far, with just limited success.
7: Fox's Jared Halpern at the White House. 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
7: An undocumented immigrant has been released from custody in Florida after his 19-year-old son, who is currently serving in the Navy, spoke out about his arrest.
14: Border Patrol arrested Luis Manuel Aviles in Key West, Florida, Saturday. He's originally from Nicaragua, but has lived in the U.S. for 19 years. His wife said he had a permit to work and that he was trying to get a green card. Then his 19-year-old son wrote a social media post from the USS Abraham Lincoln while serving in the Middle East that said he was fighting for a country that gave him everything, but that he was also heartbroken and didn't know how to continue working knowing about his father's condition. While the military has a program allowing some relatives of service members to get certain immigration status, Homeland Security said having a family member in the military is not a free pass to violate the country's laws. Aviles' family says he was released from custody Tuesday. Jessica Rosenthal, Fox News.
7: Three Secret Service officials placed on administrative leave over allegations of misconduct. The Secret Service has been under scrutiny as President Trump has been the apparent target of at least three assassination plots in the past 2 years, and in April, an armed man breached security at the White House Correspondents' Dinner. The latest readings suggest progress on inflation stalled in July.
15: Inflation readings for July, measured by the PCE price index, matched or came in higher than June. The PCE price index rose 0.2%, an increase from June, up 3.7% for the year ending in July, matching June. Economists were expecting a slight improvement. Core PCE, excluding food and energy, also rose 0.2%, up 3.3% for the year. The Federal Reserve's goal is annual inflation at 2%, though Fed Chair Kevin Warsh has said he's looking at a bigger picture on the economy. Warsh delivers his first address to the Fed's Jackson Hole Summit on Friday.
7: Fox's Jenny Casola on Wall Street. The Dow lost 113, the NASDAQ minus 21. I'm Lisa Lucera. This is Fox News.
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17: Rain chances going up a little here in northwest Georgia by the end of the week. We can't rule out maybe an isolated thunderstorm overnight. Otherwise, mostly cloudy skies, a low near 70. There could be some scattered storms after about 1 p.m. on Thursday. 93 the high. Heat index levels could approach 102. Friday, some widely scattered storms look possible. Overnight low around 70. Afternoon high in the low 90s. I'm meteorologist Mark Thibodeau from the Weather Channel.
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19: Great radio stations across the land from San Antonio, along with Sam and Polo. It is The Joe Pag Show. Glad to have you. Lots going on, lots to get to. Unfortunately, these things tend to happen in threes. Dolly Parton yesterday passed away. Today, Tim Curry passed away. Was he also 80, Sam? They were born in the same year. I don't know if he had his birthday yet this
20: 80.
19: Year. All right, Tim, now, do you know who Tim Curry is?
20: Yes, I do, actually.
21: Yes, I do, actually.
19: Hey, hearing you back. That's kind of interesting. Okay, so Tim Curry, famous for being in the Rocky Horror Picture Show. Now, he was in other stuff, too. So did you make a change, or is that on my end? What's going on?
20: It's not on my end. It's not on my end.
19: Okay, it's not on my end either. So, this is awesome. We could have Double Sam. I think the people enjoy Double Sam. I think they do. Paul, do you enjoy the Double Sam?
22: I mean, isn't there that saying? Say it again, Sam.
19: It could be.
20: Wow.
19: That could be a thing. Let's try it again, Sam. How you doing?
20: Hey.
19: Yeah, it's not here. So, all right, 888-941-PAGS. Tim Curry passed away. Do we know what he died from? You could probably speak. I think you're okay if you speak.
20: I think he had a lot of complications from a stroke.
19: Okay. We do have the update on what happened to Dolly Parton. She had a short battle with cancer. And there you go. I mean, that video of her saying, I'm here, I'm fine, everything's good, it's like 2 or 3 weeks ago. I think it was like on the 20th, to be honest. I think it was 6 days ago. And then suddenly she passed away yesterday. And then Tim Curry is gone today. Very sad to hear about that. You know, it's interesting because I'm not the first person in life to realize this. People are getting older. People that we grew up watching and listening to and enjoying are getting older. And you're like, man, another one passed away? I guess this has probably been the way it was. And like the year two, people are like, man, I guess that guy died, right? You know, fill in the blank Greek name. And it's just sort of the pattern of life. It's the path of life. You hate hearing about it because you got so much joy out of these people that you're hearing about passing away. But that's another one today. Hopefully it doesn't happen in threes. We won't get a third one. But that is the update on what happened today. Sam, are we good now? What do you think?
20: I hope so.
19: Hey, we are. Look at that. Awesome. I love it. All right, we've got a two-parter with Liz Collin today. She's from alphanews.org. Alphanews.org. Liz is an incredible reporter. She's a former television news anchor at network affiliates, like I used to be, and she does the job right. Now, she can't get any time with Keith Ellison or Tim Walz or any of these people because they know that she's going to do a great job uncovering the actual truth. Well, Derek Chauvin, the police officer convicted of murder in the George Floyd case, is asking for the charges to be dropped. That's what he wants. And we go there. Does he have a case? Should the charges be dropped? And Liz uncovers exactly what it is that Chauvin and his lawyer are trying to do. We find out that it turns out the way they even prosecuted the case wasn't legal. There was no grand jury. The attorney general somehow was handed the case without proper process or taking the proper steps. And what did the medical examiner really say killed George Floyd? Was it Derek Chauvin's neck, a knee to his neck? I give you a hint, it wasn't. So all that said, Liz Collin part one, bottom of this hour, Liz Collin part two, bottom of hour number two. And then Robert Davi, great actor, a guy after my own heart. He's an Italian guy from Long Island. Sam, Long Island.
20: Hey, Long Island.
19: Hey, Long Island. He's from Queens. Many don't know that Brooklyn and Queens are on Long Island, and then the Bronx and Manhattan and Staten Island are not. But the five boroughs, two of the boroughs are on Long Island. So we had a great conversation. Going in, I told Sam, this would probably be about 15 minutes. I think we went like 40. I think we went like 40 minutes, Sam. Something
20: wow,
19: like that.
20: Wow, of course. I mean, that just is awesome.
19: Of course, the full thing will be later in the week on YouTube, but you'll get a good first part of it today with Robert Davi. The Reagan movie is coming back out to theaters. I guess they're releasing it with 10 minutes of never-before-seen footage. This is where Dennis Quaid, our friend, plays Ronald Reagan. Robert Davi plays Leonid Brezhnev. And I'm like, really? How do you do that? And we talk about how he does. He throws on a Russian accent for a minute during the interview. It's a fun interview. He's also a great singer. He's got a new movie coming out. It's a musical. And he stars alongside John Travolta. You got to see it then.
20: Oh, come on. We got to go. You gotta see it.
19: Cindy. You know what I mean? Polo?
22: Do it.
19: I forget. What did she say after that?
22: I don't know.
19: We saw, Sam, do you still have the date when Polo said that? I've got to pull that and make that a sound.
20: I have the date, but I can't find the sound.
19: Oh, I'll find it. Oh, no, that's easy. If you got the date, I'll find it. All right, I definitely want to hear from you on all of that. We've got a big show coming your way today. I do want to start, however, with the voting thing. And I say the voting thing because we've been following this very, very closely. Are there going to be special rules when it comes to mail-in balloting, or can the mail-in balloting just continue the way president or the way that previous administrations allowed it to happen, which is do whatever you want to do as long as you get the right answer in the election? That's my perception. When you see Pennsylvania changing rules without legislature approval, when you see Michigan doing weird things, when you see Georgia doing odd things in the election, Arizona, Maricopa County specifically, doing odd things, I've got some questions. So the president stepped in, did an executive order about how mail-in ballots will be handled. You got to be able to verify it this way, that way, the other way. The post office will actually do the verification, which makes sense. They're the ones that deal with the mail. Well, there is an update on this. Judges are involved now. I think that after the Supreme Court the other day made a ruling that said, well, no, he can continue doing this, but procedurally you can bring another case because there is no harmed party yet. Maybe you will be a harmed party eventually, but you're not right now. Well, here's the latest from 13 News. W-O-W-K 13 News. A judge removes one hurdle for Trump mail voting order as states file new challenge before the midterms. Written by a bunch of people from the Associated Press, so it might be fake news. A federal judge on Wednesday, today, lifted a major obstacle to President Donald Trump's executive order limiting mail voting, even as Democratic state officials filed a new court challenge with the midterm elections fast approaching. The fresh round of legal wrangling comes just 2 days after the Supreme Court handed down a procedural ruling in Trump's favor and could mean the issue lands before the high court again before the pivotal contest for control of Congress. The first mailed ballots are set to be sent out next week. U.S. District Judge Indira Talwani in Boston agreed to lift an order prohibiting the U.S. Postal Service from carrying out Trump's order for November's election. She wrote that she was compelled to do so after the Supreme Court's conservative majority ruled that a similar injunction she granted in a separate case was premature. Yeah, she's in trouble anyway. We already knew who she was. We had her number. Again, love you, Boston. Love you. But you've got a bunch of idiot judges, a bunch of idiot mayors, a bunch of idiot legislators. Just here to tell you. Talwani nevertheless said the executive order could unleash chaos and referred to it as likely unconstitutional. Of course, she doesn't say why it's likely unconstitutional. She just says, I'm me, I said so, what are you going to do about it? Basically what she's saying. The administration can now move forward and implement a postal service rule published late Friday. It would require states to follow a uniform envelope style for mail ballots and to give the postal service a list of voters eligible to receive them. The new lawsuit filed by about two dozen democratically controlled states against the U.S. Postal Service marked a new phase in the high-stakes litigation. It came after the Supreme Court ruled against them in a separate case but did not say Trump's order was legal. Let me just jump in here. Think about it. All these states run by Democrats are scared to death that only those allowed to legally use a mail-in ballot use them. That you actually prove who you are, make sure it's the right size, make sure the name and the signature all match up. They are scared to death because they know the gig is up. If these provisions are in place for the midterms, you might get an actual correct outcome in the midterms. Not some overnight by tomorrow 200,000 votes showed up. Not some, hey, he's winning, but then tomorrow he's losing by 11,000 votes. No, no. This is going to be... You're only going to get mail-in ballots from people who are allowed to vote in this country, first of all, and who, secondly, prove that they're citizens and that they are the person who's voting on this ballot. Why is that so complicated? Why is that at all controversial? I don't think it is. The High Court majority found the initial Democratic lawsuit was premature, but that it was before the Republican administration issued a rule governing Postal Service delivery of mail ballots. Election officials warned it'll be possible to implement before the first wave of mail ballots are sent out next week. Quote, across the country, states are already deep into preparations for the 2026 elections. Now, at the last moment, the federal government is attempting to meddle in those preparations and potentially threaten countless Americans' right to vote, New York Attorney General Letitia James, between meals, said. One of the 25 Democratic attorneys general filing the lawsuit said in a statement, USPS has no authority to decide who can and cannot vote by mail, she said while swallowing her dessert. So the thing with Letitia James is she's scared to death that her job would be in peril if we actually counted the real votes, and that Hochul would be in peril if we counted the real votes, and that the entire makeup of this very blue state run by a bunch of losers who are a bunch of mobsters, she's scared that she'll lose the power that she's accrued. Remember, this is the same disgusting person that ran for election that she's going to get, Donald Trump. She's going to get him. She tried to get his businesses, tried to get $400 million out of him, tried to get him convicted of all sorts of stuff. She is a bad person. She only has the job, I believe, because we don't know what the real vote count is. And that looks like we're going to. Now, we're already, what do we say, what is it, 70 days, 75 days until the midterm elections? Ask one of your AI, how many days till the midterm elections? It's 70-something, maybe it's 70, something like that. I mean...
20: 69,
19: there you go. So 69 days till the midterm elections, and I think that's well enough time, totally enough time, a due amount of time, whatever you want to say, over 2 months, to make sure that the Postal Service is only processing legal mail-in ballots that are done right, in the right shape, in the right size, in the right form, verified signatures to the actual ballot. This is not difficult. It's ample time, some would say. Your thoughts about this? Now, do you have some sort of issue about making sure mail-in ballots are legal, lawful, and only done by citizens? If you do, I'd love for you to tell me why. Because calling it restrictions on voting, it's not a restriction. They're just the rules. You know, it's like saying going to the polling place is a restriction. No, it's not. That's how I vote. I go to the polling place, then I vote. Well, that makes it way too difficult to vote. No, it doesn't. I get my car, and I go to the polling place, and then I vote. For some reason, we're acting like just making sure only citizens are voting and only people are voting in the actual name that they have. That's somehow a restriction. It's not. And it doesn't make it harder to vote. It just makes sure that you're following the rules. It would be like saying, well, calling balls and strikes makes it harder to play baseball. Well, tough. Those are the rules. That's the way it works. Now, some of you dorks are out there, you know, with T-ball. You're not counting balls and strikes. You're not counting outs. And you're giving everybody a trophy. That's not the way the game's played. You like saying in basketball, we're only going to count every third basket you make. Why? I don't know. Just feel like it. It's too restrictive to count every one. You're kind of dumb. 888-941-PAGS, 888-941-7247, joepags.com. Liz Collin at the bottom of the hour, part one, part two, next hour. Then actor, singer, and movie maker extraordinaire Robert Davi in hour number three. Make sure you stick around for that. Got to remind you about Incogni. 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
23: News, I'm Tom Graham. A Texas judge ruling an ICE agent will not be extradited to Minnesota.
24: U.S. District Judge Fernando Rodriguez Jr. denying Minnesota Attorney General Democrat Keith Ellison's bid to compel Texas to extradite ICE agent Christian Castro after the Hennepin County DA, Democrat Mary Moriarty, in May charged Castro with multiple counts, accusing him of firing his weapon and hitting an illegal immigrant in the leg during ICE operations earlier this year and making a false report claiming self-defense.
23: Fox's Jeff Manasso, a wildfire raging in North Texas, burning at least 80,000 acres so far. Fox Weather's Brandi Campbell is in Palo Pinto County, west of Fort Worth.
25: Crews have poured in from across the state to help with the Ross fire. Fire engines and bulldozers on the ground as aircrafts drop water and fire retardant to suppress the fire.
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19: They have you, thanks. Do you think Derek Chauvin, the police officer convicted of murder in the George Floyd case, should he get a new trial? Should the charges be thrown out? Did they do it the wrong way? We're going to get into that and then some with Liz Collin at the bottom of the hour. Do not miss a second of that because she has some information that I have not heard before. And in fact, we also get into Minnesota Mao, which is sort of a name they're using for Tim Walz. Meantime, I'm going to talk about Lean by Brickhouse. Lean is a great supplement. It is not a GLP-1. It is not a shot. It is not a prescription. You don't have to go to the pharmacy and wait there. You don't have to go to the doctor and get a script. No, this is a great supplement that you add to your daily routine to get yourself in the best shape of your life. Now, you got to add this to your exercise routine, a sensible diet, but this is what it does. 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That's a big deal when trying to lose weight. Burn fat by converting it into energy so you burn it throughout the day, you get rid of it, and curb your appetite and your cravings. That is such a big deal. I get it. So you're not as hungry all day. Listen, Lean is not for the casual dieter. 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Let me tell you about, I was going to go into Minnesota a little bit more, but instead, we've got some calls coming in from Minnesota. Dan specifically. What's going on, Dan? Talk to me.
30: Hey, Joe. Hey, I wanted to talk about Derek Chauvin.
19: Yes.
30: According to the internet sources, he's 5'9". And again, according to the internet sources, George Floyd is 6'7". Some of them say 6'6". So the body weight disparity has got to be at least 80 pounds. And
1: I hadn't heard that Chauvin. I hadn't heard that Chauvin was 5'9". I know that George Floyd is listed at 6'6", like 240. I thought Chauvin was close to the same height because I it just looked like it when he was standing up. But I have no idea. So you're saying he had to do that to control him?
30: Well, I'm saying that's what he was trained to do. And again, if the internet sources are correct, if you go ahead and do a Bing search or something, it'll come out that he's 5'9". So if that's true, you know, that's what I'm basing everything on. I mean, how else would you control somebody except for using the tools you were trained to use?
1: All right. I mean, I'm not going to use the internet sources. I don't really care, to be honest with you. If he were 5'2" or 6'9", I mean, police are still trained a certain way to restrain people. And had they released the body cam video before, you know, 2 months later, we would have all seen that George Floyd was having a hard time breathing just in the car. George Floyd wanted to come out of the car. He wanted to go. He said, yes, bring me to the ground. And he was saying he couldn't breathe before Chauvin even touched him. So at the end of the day, this thing was shoved down our throats by Keith Ellison, by Tim Walz. And I think Liz Collin has done a great job in covering it. Do you watch Alpha News?
30: Oh, yeah. No, well, it's not... Alpha News is a website, so you go in and you watch clips and you read articles.
1: Right, they do full-length movies too. Yeah.
30: Yeah. Oh yeah. No, absolutely. With Minnesota Mile was pretty good, as well as a couple of the other titles. No, she's very good.
1: Yeah.
30: She's one of the few sources here in Minnesota. Hopefully everybody listening to you now will go on alphanews.org and check it out.
1: I'm with you, Dan. Thank you. I appreciate that. Yeah. I mean, I'm not saying that the disparity in height, if there was one, wasn't a big deal. But I don't care if you're a 5'2" cop and the person you're trying to get a hold of is 6'7". I don't care if the cop is 6'7" and the person you're trying to get a hold of is 5'2". You have specific ways to restrain people. There were four police officers there. Allegedly, in the manual, it said, put your knee in this part of the back, and so on and so forth. But if we all saw the actual body cam, and all four of these cops had body cam on, if we would have seen the release of that body cam soon enough, then there probably would not have been these riots. They only let that one piece of video from a bystander taking a cell phone video. They didn't allow for all the body cam, and that changed everything in the case. Now, Liz is going to spell out how she says the lawyer of Derek Chauvin is laying out their case. They didn't do it right. They didn't go to a grand jury. That Keith Ellison was handed the case by Tim Walz. That was illegal, not the way to do it. And there are more reasons why this case might be brought back up. And what happens in Minnesota if they do let Chauvin out and give him another trial? Going to get into all that and then some with Liz Collin. Part one coming up after the break. Part two next hour. And then Robert Davi on the program too. 888-941-PAGS, joepags.com. Stay right here.
18: This is the Joe Pags Show. ABC News, I'm Michelle Franzen. Deadly flash flooding in Nepal blamed for more than 150 deaths. Hundreds of others remain missing. ABC's Tom Sufi-Burich has more from the foreign desk.
2: The Nepalese Tourism Board is saying that about 400 tourists are missing right now, including 47 Americans. That gives you a sense of how this could evolve in the coming hours and days. There is complete devastation across a pretty wide area of Nepal, a wall of muddy water packed with debris cascading down through that mountain remote area.
18: Witness testimony and the evidence portion of the Lindsay Clancy trial has concluded in Massachusetts. The mother is charged with killing her three children in 2023. Her attorneys argue she had postpartum psychosis and did not receive adequate medical treatment. Closing arguments set to begin tomorrow. The brewing trade war between the U.S. and Canada showing no signs of ending. Canada vowing retaliatory hikes on American goods starting in September. This is ABC News. British actor Tim Curry has died. The stage, voice, and film actor was nominated for 3 Tony Awards in a career that spans 6 decades. ABC's Alex Stone has more on his life and his legacy.
6: Born in the UK in 1946, he got his start on stage in the West End, starring in the original production of Hair in 1968. He then moved on to Hollywood, catching his big break, playing Dr. Frankenfurter in the 1975 cult classic film The Rocky Horror Picture Show. The film was initially ignored by critics and audiences, but developed a second life as a cultural event in the midnight movie space. It was a role he would also play on the Broadway stage.
18: The cast of the Broadway revival tonight says they will honor Curry, who was 80 years old. After nearly 2 weeks, thousands of customers in Gary, Indiana now have had power fully restored. But another wave of storms targeting parts of the Midwest and South could also put them in the path of threats again.
7: Michelle Franz in ABC News.
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10: This is a Bloomberg Money Minute. An earnings beat after the closing bell from NVIDIA, the $5 trillion AI computer chip-making giant, seen as a bellwether for the AI industry. It made nearly $93 billion in revenue last quarter. It sees revenue as high as $110 billion in the current period, despite a ton of competition. But CEO Jensen Huang also said AI has reached its, quote, inflection point. That initially sent shares slightly lower in late trading. Earlier on Wall Street, a fresh read on inflation showed consumer prices rose 3.3% in July compared to a year ago, and that consumer spending stalled last month after 2 months in a row of robust spending, and that weighed on investors. At the close, the Dow lost 114 points, the Nasdaq down 21, the S&P lost 2, and the White House now planning to announce new drug pricing agreements with mid-sized biotech firms, which will provide discounted outpatient prescription meds to state Medicaid programs, charging states the same rate that those companies charge foreign countries. Tom Busby, Bloomberg Radio.
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14: Hot and humid weather through the rest of the week. There will be some scattered storms at times. Isolated shower or thunderstorm overnight, otherwise mostly cloudy, a low dropping down to near 70. Some scattered storms later on Thursday. A few could have strong gusty winds, heavy rainfall, 93 the high, heat index levels to 102. And then Friday again, maybe the opportunity for a passing late day storm, highs in the low 90s. I'm meteorologist Mark Thibodeau from the Weather Channel.
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1: I mentioned this the other day. Derek Chauvin, the former police officer in Minneapolis, Minnesota, once the charges dropped, I guess he thinks he's got enough information to get something going where he thinks he should be freed. Now, we've talked about this a lot since George Floyd died, and what we found out is that the medical examiner kind of agrees with Chauvin, if you're going to take the actual paperwork that came. And then there's this young lady, Liz Collin, Alpha News, of course. Go follow Liz everywhere. Liz, how are you? First of all, you good?
15: I'm doing well, Joe. How are you? Good to see you again. It's been a minute.
1: It has been a minute, and I appreciate you taking time out of your busy schedule. Derek Chauvin wants out. Now, we've all seen the video. Then when we saw the actual body cam that should have been released immediately, we saw a very different story. We know the medical examiner's report shows a ton of fentanyl in George Floyd's system. We know that Floyd was in the car, wanted to get out of the car. Chauvin had said he had his knee on his back. Somebody said it was on his neck. What do we know right now? Let's forget what Derek Chauvin wants, because we'll get into that in earnest in a second. But you, as the investigative journalist that broke most of this, what do we know? What killed George Floyd? Do we definitively know?
15: Yeah, you know, it's interesting. You have, and I know we're going to get into these significant developments. I actually think they're the most significant, frankly, in years in covering this case. But you have, within 12 hours of George Floyd's death, the medical examiner in this case, the Hennepin County Medical Examiner, Dr. Andrew Baker, who says that George Floyd died of cardiopulmonary arrest. That means he died of a heart attack.
1: Right.
15: That is something that was done within 12 hours. Rather than release that to the public, that autopsy, the official autopsy, what you have happen is several days past, 5 days past, and that autopsy is released on the same day as George Floyd's family releases their autopsy, the autopsy that they hired these outside medical experts to conduct. But keep in mind, Dr. Andrew Baker is the only doctor to ever do an actual official autopsy to have the body of George Floyd to take a look at, and he died of a heart attack.
1: Well, let me ask you this then. How exactly do you convict a guy of killing him, cutting off the airway, I don't know, knee to the neck, if he died of a heart attack? How do you make that correlation if you're convicting him in a courtroom?
15: Not only does cardiopulmonary arrest appear first in the autopsy, also you have no asphyxiation, no life-threatening injuries. That all is included in that official autopsy, again, within 12 hours of George Floyd's death. So that is a very good question. And I think these developments that took place last week in this court filing, Joe, shed some more light about what was going on behind the scenes. And basically now you have Chauvin's new attorney, Greg Joseph is his name, calling these charges illegal and essentially Derek Chauvin's trial a fraud.
1: Wow. It is Liz Collin. Go and check out Alpha News. Go follow them right now. But what is the actual website? And I want them to follow you on X, but what is the actual website? Is it alphanews.com?
15: Alphanews.org. And you can also go to thefallofminneapolis.com for the very latest on this case as well.
1: Got to go and check that out. What were the revelations last week that made everybody go, this is going to be a problem?
15: Yeah, I mean, I do think it's very revealing, and it doesn't just affect Derek Chauvin's case here, Joe. So now we have the ball back in the hands of the Hennepin County court system with this brand new petition. It's the third post-conviction relief petition filed now, but not just about Chauvin. This is about Tu Tao, Alex King, Thomas Lane. Again, this is all supposed to be on Derek Chauvin, but it's four cops at the end of the day that were there that day, right? May 25th, 2020, for this so-called murder of George Floyd. But we've also found this same charging decision was made in connection to at least 10 other cases in Minnesota. I think people might be listening and wondering, gosh, how are they charging all these cops in Minnesota? It's been happening at a rapid clip ever since Attorney General Keith Ellison kind of took over as the AG. And this shed some light on this. So basically what you have happened, Hennepin County prosecutors back then after May 25th, 2020, they say that they cannot find enough evidence to charge the three other cops at all. They're not comfortable charging those three other officers. And they don't support charging Derek Chauvin with this most serious charge, second degree murder. Right. This is when you have Governor Tim Walz insert himself. He takes the case and then gives it to the Attorney General, Keith Ellison. Now, what's interesting is under state law, that is not allowed to happen. You basically have to have this in writing that this case is going to be transferred. That didn't happen. And also under state law, you have to have a grand jury indict Chauvin. That did not happen. It's the Attorney General who just days later then charges him with second degree murder. Again, the most serious search here. And again, according to state law, you have to have a grand jury do that indictment. And we found in many other cases involving police officers that also did not happen in Minnesota.
1: I want those watching and listening to understand that this case was a case that blew up like this because you've got an attorney general, Keith Ellison, who is anti-cop. He is pro-Antifa. I'm not being insulting. He's literally anti-cop. Right. He's the same guy that was on a conference video that you probably have seen with Karen Bass and somebody else, where he literally says, if the person who was raped doesn't have the suspect there anymore, the rapist is already gone, they should call a counselor, not a police officer. This is that same guy who held that Antifa pamphlet. This is the same guy whose son was on the city council as they stripped money away from policing in Minneapolis. So this is a guy we know is historically anti-cop. Most people around the country that are watching and listening to Liz had no idea it went beyond Derek Chauvin and the three other cops that were there that day. He's been systematically going after police officers.
15: Yes, and in fact, this situation here, Joe, was argued in a case that the charges were dropped against a Minnesota state trooper just recently. Somebody discovered a grand jury was not used, and guess what? This was a Minnesota state trooper, again, charged with murder in Minnesota, and the charges were dropped, and that was Mary Moriarty leading that prosecution. But this, according to state law, has to go to a grand jury. So keep in mind, Joe, this grand jury, in theory, would have been able to see the evidence here, the maximal restraint technique, the MRT, you know, the trained MPD technique, all of the body camera footage that was kept from the public for 2.5 months.
1: Right.
15: If you remember, there's a reason we were only allowed to see that viral cell phone video, despite all four officers having their body cameras on that day. You would have seen Thomas Lane calling for an ambulance that happened.
1: Yes.
15: 36 seconds after George Floyd himself asked to be laid on the ground, how Floyd was talking about how he couldn't breathe before Chauvin is even there. But instead, as Chauvin's new attorney here, Greg Joseph, lays out, instead, this is a show trial that follows. They're very selective. In fact, if you remember, MRT was not allowed in Derek Chauvin's trial. They said, they can't prove that he took part in the latest training that an MPD did on MRT, so that's not allowed.
1: Wow.
15: You also have a witness who... It appears perjured herself in Chauvin's trial when she said she did not recognize the technique that Chauvin was using. So, just reading one clip here, a short from the petition, the political fruits of this unlawful prosecution have shaped the trajectory of this state and the world. So those words appear in this new petition, Joe.
1: If they were to get, I know that he wants the convictions thrown out. I don't know that he's going to get that, but he may get an appeal. I guess you would have to throw out the convictions to get the appeal. But if that were to happen, what would happen in the streets of Minneapolis? And let me give you a quick example of why I'm asking this. There were rumors, and we don't have this on hard copy, but it's been backed up by several sources, that Chief Justice John Roberts said, we can't do anything about 2020. We can't take these cases. If we do, we'll have riots in the street. Allegedly, that was said. I don't know if it's true or not, but it feels kind of right. Is there pressure on the judicial branch, the judiciary, I should say, in Minnesota to not listen to Derek Chauvin's appeal? They already, according to you, incorrectly and illegally didn't have a grand jury, incorrectly and illegally handed to the attorney general. So already on those two alone, they could throw out the conviction and he could go, up for trial again. But if they were just to say, yes, we're going to throw out the convictions and do the appeal, would there be a fear of that decision that the streets would burn again?
15: Yeah, I mean, I've been saying for years that somebody needs to have moral courage in Minnesota to
1: yes.
15: do the right thing here. And you see what they're trying to do is attack the state charges really first. Again, people just say, why can't President Trump just issue a pardon here? Well, it's not that easy. That would take care of this federal sentence, but that's
1: right.
15: running concurrently with the state sentence. So in theory, they don't want him to be moved back here to a prison. It's hard for me to predict what would happen in Minnesota. If I was able to do that, maybe I would move. But no, I'm still here. And it's hard to say, but I do think that I've just heard through the work that we've done over at Alpha News, just trying to bring more of this truth to light, that if the truth was told about this, in a way that made sense, in a way that they showed the video and actually walked through what the officers were doing rather than using this very dangerous and divisive racial narrative that is just not backed up by fact at all.
1: Right.
15: In this case, that I think people would clearly understand what was going on here. Frankly, I still hear from people daily who see the documentary and say, gosh, I just wish that the truth was told about this from the very beginning, and I would have felt a completely different way about all of this.
1: Right.
15: So I'm still hopeful that common sense and frankly, justice, real justice, will prevail.
1: AlphaNews.org. Go and follow them over on X. Go follow Liz specifically on X as well. She is Liz Collin from Alpha News. What jumped out at me originally is what you just said. There seriously, absolutely was no racial component. There were other black people in the car that weren't touched. If there were a racial component, they all would have been, knees on their neck. They all would be dead. That didn't happen. And not releasing the body cam is so nefarious and so purposeful for exactly what they were trying to do. I don't think they set up the George Floyd situation that day, but it didn't take them but 2 seconds, Liz, to say this is the one we can use to change the state forever. Were they successful, or is the state going to bounce back from this ever?
15: I mean, the state has been changed. There is no doubt about that. And again, you have the perfect people in the perfect places in positions for that to play out, whether it's Governor Walz, whether it is Minneapolis Mayor Jacob Frey, whether it is the Attorney General Keith Ellison. Just another line from that petition, Joe, because Hennepin County's unlawful charges against Mr. Chauvin were not severe enough for the mob, Walz referred the case to Keith Ellison, who signed and e-filed a second unfounded complaint against Derek Chauvin that included the murder charge it wanted. So again, the mob is even mentioned in so many of the court documents here. So what does that tell you?
1: Well, when do we get a result? When do we get an answer? Do they have a certain amount of time to say yes or no to the petition?
15: Yeah, so this judge, Paul Scoggin is his name, the Hennepin County judge. He has 45 days to reply to this petition. And, you know, this he has already denied some petitions in the past. This thing could, frankly, go all the way to the U.S. Supreme Court. We are doing more stories in the days ahead at Alpha News to shed more light on what's been happening to law enforcement in these other cases as well that I think will be pretty enlightening for folks to follow.
1: Did all the businesses come back, Liz? I know there was a fear initially, and there was hundreds, if not thousands, of businesses that were burned to the ground or either scared out of town. Have they come back? Are people feeling safer coming back? Or is it still sort of a ghost town when it comes to the necessities and the normal businesses you would see in a metropolitan area?
15: Yeah, I would say absolutely. It's been changed forever. No, they have not come back. In fact, I think things can continue, sadly, to get worse. I mean, if people are following news out of Minneapolis, I think it's been well over now 200 windows smashed just within the last few days of cars just randomly on the streets of Minneapolis. And we continue to do interviews over at Alpha News with Minneapolis business owners fleeing the city. So frustrated with what they're seeing on a daily basis. Just a gal last week I was talking to, she described what sounded to me like a third world country. And this is in the very popular uptown area in Minneapolis. So no, I think that the city is forever changed from these lies.
1: Beijing Tim. I know people call him Tampon Tim and everything else. Minnesota Mao. That's a new one that I've seen. This guy, I believe, is an actor. And here's what I mean. He's from Nebraska, pretended he was in a certain level in the armed forces, pretended he carried weapons of war in war, went to China an inordinate amount of times. I've gone once to adopt my daughter Gia, have never been back after 15, 16 years, don't care to go back. Tim Walz seemed to go there all the time. I have no idea. Have you been able to, through your investigative reporting, find out what the real connection is there? Is there something there with Tim Walz who puts on this folksy Minnesota accent? He's just a lumberjack. You know, he tries to be this guy, but he's not. He really appears to me, this is my opinion, to have some not good connection, for lack of a better term, not good connection with China. It's unusual, isn't it?
15: Oh, absolutely. It's actually the subject of our latest documentary over at Alpha News, MinnesotaMao.com, MinnesotaMao.com. And
1: go
15: you
1: there.
15: Hear
1: yeah.
15: from someone who accompanied Tim Walz to China. So again, it's 20 or 30 times. They came out and said 30 times that he traveled there. He said, no, just a little bit over 20. Either way, that is
1: an inordinate
15: amount of time to be traveling to China. But there is so much in that documentary about so much of that Maoism and really, you know, the communism that we've seen throughout the state of Minnesota, these ideologies, frankly, that it seems that the governor has embraced. And I think that we've documented, we're one of the very few media sources in Minnesota to document his lies for years, frankly. And the national media finally shed some light on that when he was the VP pick for Kamala Harris. So it's hard to say. At one point, the DOJ, they seemed very focused on Governor Walz, and that seems to have kind of gone to the wayside. And perhaps that's why he stopped running for a third term here in Minnesota. And I think there's a reason for that as well. And that's why Amy Klobuchar has taken his place.
1: That's it for part one of my special interview with Liz Collin from Alpha News. Go to alphanews.org. Part two next hour on the Joe Pag Show. Stay right here.
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1: Crews have poured in from across the state to help with the Ross fire. Fire engines and bulldozers on the ground as aircrafts drop water and fire retardant to suppress the fire.
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9: Always great to have Liz Collin on from alphanews.org. 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MinnesotaMau.com is that documentary they're doing, or that they posted now, over about Tim Walz and his connection to China. It's weird because they say he was he's gone 30 times, and the Walz office, I guess, said no, it's more like 20 or 25. Because that's so much better if you only went to communist China 20 or 25 times. Here's more on the story that she alluded to about broken windows in Minneapolis. And this is from alphanews.org, so make sure you go to the website. You can go read this for yourself. At least 87 vehicles damaged in widespread Minneapolis window smashing incidents, according to police. MPD says officers responded to reports of vehicles being damaged in several areas of the city. And you just got a nice car, somebody's just blowing the window out. Just blowing the window out because the city is run by idiots. Jacob Fry is an idiot. I think the police chief is out. Something happened with the police chief, but he's an idiot. The O'Hara guy, whoever's in there now, can't be much better. The attorney general's an idiot. The lieutenant governor's an idiot. The governor's an idiot. Look, there's no really good argument against what I just said. Right? You're saying mean things. You're being ad hominem. No, I think they're idiots. At least 87 vehicles were damaged across Minneapolis in a series of incidents reported Friday morning, according to a statement from the Minneapolis Police Department. It's obtained by Crime Watch Minneapolis, by the way. I guess they didn't just report it. MPD says officers responded to reports of vehicles being damaged in several areas of the city, with damaged vehicles being reported in nine separate incidents. While some incidents involved similar suspect vehicles, there was no single vehicle or suspect description common to all the incidents. Well, I don't believe that. You think a bunch of different people all at once said, you know, today would be a good day to go out and just start blowing some windows out on cars. And they just all did it independent of each other. They never talked to each other. They didn't go online and say, let's do this. They didn't text each other. Because there are different suspect vehicle descriptions, suddenly the MPD thinks that they want to suggest there really isn't a connection. Let me tell you this. 87 windows being blown out of your city in one morning is bad enough. I don't really care if it's the same group of people doing it. There's obviously a problem. There's an epidemic with crime. If that's something that you woke up to when you try to go to work or take your kids to school, whatever else is going on, Minneapolis has to raise its game. Minnesota has to raise its game. You've got a chance with Demuth, and also with, I hope I'm saying that right, also with Michelle Tafoya. You've got a real chance here. You do. Your legislature is very, very close to teetering back to the red. You got a chance, Minnesota. So do you, Michigan. Not so sure, Massachusetts, but I hope. California, step up and be heard, too. Keep it here. Part 2 next hour.
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6: News. I'm John Saucier. Secretary of War Pete Hegseth marking a 5-year anniversary of a terror attack that killed 13 U.S. service members during the withdrawal from Afghanistan. By upgrading the awards of 3 Marines, the War Secretary praises them.
7: When the wicked sought to sow terror, these men stood as lions at that gate, bold in their purpose, fierce in their resolve, and unbreakable in their courage.
6: A New York law banning local law enforcement from cooperating with ICE in civil immigration cases went into effect yesterday. Nassau County Executive and New York Republican gubernatorial candidate Bruce Blakeman says the law will make New York less safe.
8: Every murder, every rape, every robbery, every burglary, every drug overdose committed by a legal migrant is on the hands of Kathy Hochul.
6: Governor Hochul says the law doesn't stop local law enforcement from working with ICE in criminal deportation cases. 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
12: Hi, great to have you. Thanks. I appreciate you stopping by the Joe Pags Show. Part 2. With Liz Collin from Alpha News is coming up at the bottom of the hour. Don't miss that. And then next hour, going to be Robert Davi, the great actor. Make sure you stick around for that. He's got a lot going on right now. The Reagan movie is coming back out. If you didn't see it the first time, they're adding more time to it. Dennis Quaid played Reagan, and Robert Davi plays Leonid Brezhnev, the Russian leader, the Soviet leader. So make sure you stick around for that. He's also in Tulsa King, which is what Sly Stallone is on. He stars in that. He's also he's in many of your favorite movies from years gone by. He's got a new movie coming out called That's Amore, where he stars alongside John Travolta, and they both sing in the movie. Sam, they both sing in the movie.
13: I haven't seen John Travolta sing since like the '80s.
12: Since like Grease.
13: Right.
12: Didn't he have a hit song? Didn't he have a song that actually charted at some point? John Travolta, I feel like he did.
14: In the '70s?
12: Maybe in the '80s, the early mid '80s, something like that. I feel like he had a song.
14: I thought it was in the '70s, and it was like around the time when he had done, I think between that Bubble Boy movie he did and Welcome Back, Kotter.
12: It was a horrible movie.
14: Yeah.
12: I mean, I know that he had a song on the charts. I can't remember what it was. Very high voice for a guy. You figured that it wouldn't be that high. But, yeah, he does this with John Travolta. I can't wait to see that. It's not out yet. He said he's still editing it. But really, really cool conversation. A couple of Italian guys from New York sitting around talking. And, again, going in, I expected maybe 15 minutes. We did like 40. And we'll post that entire thing over on YouTube later. You get a good chunk of it today here on the program. Meantime, let me go to the phone lines. They talked about the Strait of Hormuz. They talked about Iran trying to work with Oman to shut down the strait to military vessels, which they can't really do. The whole thing is very confusing to me. Let me go to Jim, who's in Minnesota. Jim, what's on your mind? Hi.
15: Joe, how you doing?
12: Living the dream, Jim. Talk to me.
15: If I'm at the podium in the United Nations or wherever it matters here, freedom of navigation through the Strait of Hormuz is not optional. It's the lifeblood of the global economy and a core American interest. Iran does not get a veto over it. So I think we have a straightforward solution. The U.S., with every capable ally that still believes in open seas, needs to stand up a naval multinational escort force, declare a protected transit corridor, and if Tehran tries to test that, we deal with them with overwhelming force.
12: Well, I don't know if you know more about the way it works than I do. You might, because I'm not an expert on international waters. What about what I just said? If the international policy is you've got 12 nautical miles off your coast, and so Iran has 12 and Oman has 12, but the most narrow part of the Strait of Hormuz is 21 nautical miles, how can you say there's any international waters there at all? Is there some provision that says there is?
15: I don't know if there is, but at this point, I don't care.
12: Yeah, no, I'm with you. You got it, Jim. I just wonder what people think of the idea I had that we should be dealing with Oman. Why not? You know what I mean? And again, I'm not saying that I'm the be-all, end-all on this. I'm just trying to use logic and addition and arithmetic. If you get 12, and each get 12, and it's only 21, then they would overlap, and there is no international water there. I mean, I'll have to look it up during the second part of the interview with Liz that you're going to be getting in about 5, 6 minutes, 7 minutes, something like that. But I'd like to know how that works. Maybe we'll have to get somebody who's an expert on international navigation through waterways. I don't know. There's got to be something in international law that says if they overlap, then there are 3 miles in the middle that you're allowed to use or something, unless they literally own it because they happen to be there. I don't know. Let me go back at it. Steve, Kansas City, what's on your mind? Hi.
16: Here's the way you're going to solve this, is that we're going in there, we're running it. We're running it, and because it's not tyranny either, because when we run it, we'll also make it safe for all the other nations of the world to go through there. Right. We're not going to make any agreement worth 5 cents with Oman. Those are Islamic countries, Joe. The Western mindset does not understand the jihad of the Islam, and we're seeing them even as we talk, they're taking over our country. It should be treason that America go into this a little off the subject, but it relates to that the Islamic mindset, that America go in there and start dictating everything that a whole city of 8, 10, 12, however many million people there is. But they need to go in there, and we can't fight these wars and just halfway. We got to go in and win, and we're in control now.
12: Well, let me ask you this, Steve. How would you? And again, I'm not on the side of Iran. I'm just going to use an example here. How would you feel if Iran showed up in the Gulf of America and said, "We're running it now"?
16: Well, they'd be blown up.
12: No, I hear you, but stop. Steve, hold on. That's ours. The Gulf of America is ours. I think you and I agree to that. The coast of the Atlantic Ocean, the Pacific Ocean, off of our coast is ours. You're literally saying, let's just go to Iran and Oman and tell them we're taking it. I mean, you feel okay with that? But you wouldn't feel okay with them taking over the Gulf.
16: Difference. There's one difference. They're free to come in there as long as they're not causing any trouble. They're coming in to do trade, and they can come in and out. We're taking over in the sense that we are keeping this thing safe for trade. But they're free to come in there, Joe. And it's the same thing. It's not even so much that we own this as much as we got to run it. We got to take control of it because we got bad guys in here, rotten people that are keeping the nations of the world from hurting, not just the United States.
12: Steve, I hear you and I appreciate you. I don't think that you got my example because now you're saying you can come in, do trade, and be nice. But no, you're saying the United States should take over the Strait of Hormuz, which it clearly has not. I'm going to be the truth teller. I'm a conservative. I have great affinity for Trump. Voted for him 3 times. I think he's great. The Strait of Hormuz is not open. It's not open the way that it was before the war. And we don't have control of it. Do we have operational control of it? Sure. Are we able to stop drones from attacking ships that decide to go through because we said go through? Not so far. Because 12 people were killed on ships that dared to go through. So do I want us to take it over and make it a free passageway for people? Yes, I would like to see that happen. Has it happened yet? I don't think so. And I want to be able to say, Strait of Hormuz is open. It's open because we control it. I don't think we have that control of it. We have control of the ports, clearly where Iran is not able to do its trade. We are hurting them economically. We've hurt them militarily big time. Big time. But do I believe the Strait of Hormuz is open like it was before the war? No. I don't. And now you're hearing about Iran and Oman trying to make a deal. I say talk to Oman and tell them either you're on our side or you're not. You're either with us or you're against us. You can't be making a deal with the enemy that's across the way from you. 888-941-PAGS, 888-941-7247, JoePags.com. Liz Collin, part two next.
17: Don't be an A-dub. 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
18: ABC News, I'm Michelle Franzen. A judge approving the settlement deal reached between Meta and 52 states' attorneys general reached today to settle the claims that Facebook and Instagram posed a mental health threat to minors. The social media giant agreeing to pay $18 billion to make major changes to its apps. Here's ABC's Elizabeth Schulze.
19: A default daily time limit of 2 hours for users under the age of 18. A ban on displaying numbers of likes or reactions to users under age 18. A ban on cosmetic procedure image filters, the option for some users under 18 to have a non-personalized feed. That is significant because that gets at algorithmic changes with these platforms.
18: Flash flooding in Nepal blamed for more than 150 deaths. Hundreds are listed missing, including 47 American tourists. Rescue operations continuing, but bad weather is hampering those efforts. Officials asking tour groups to cancel trips. Severe storms targeting parts of the Midwest and South today. This is ABC News. A tech titan issuing a 6,000-word essay warning the public about the dangers of artificial intelligence.
20: Bill Gates says the computer industry that he championed is now a global threat. Gates saying he's in a state of shock as to why there's not more urgency on AI. He says on Semaphore, self-regulation, championed by so many in the industry and the White House, is not working. And he'll gladly debate anyone opposing mandatory reviews of any AI system that could be weaponized to make new molecules and unleash a pandemic. Wayne Cabot, ABC News.
18: A court hearing set for tomorrow in the Kennedy Center's fate. New court filings by the Justice Department claim the performing arts facility could face financial fallout and structural decline if a judge blocks renovation plans and Donald Trump's name is not allowed on the facade. A man seen harassing and chasing people in Philadelphia wearing a Chucky-style Halloween mask now in custody. The 22-year-old arrested in Las Vegas. He'll be sent back to Philly to face charges. Michelle Franzen, ABC News.
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21: This is a Bloomberg Money Minute. Meta Platforms agreed to pay upwards of $18 billion to settle lawsuits from dozens of states that accused it of knowingly addicting young people to Facebook and Instagram. But it'll only pay if TikTok and YouTube make the same changes it agreed to, creating time limits on usage and blackout periods at night and during school. And a judge still has to approve the settlement. In July, inflation rose 3.3% from a year ago, and consumer spending last month stalled. That weighed on investors. The Dow today down 114, the NASDAQ down 21, the S&P lost 2. A late earnings beat from AI chipmaker NVIDIA, but its modest forecast disappointed investors, sending shares slightly lower after hours. A new pancreatic cancer pill just approved by the FDA. It's called Rozonc, and it lengthened the lives of patients with advanced cancer in late-stage trials. But it has a list price of over $475,000 a year. And McDonald's bringing back its spicy chicken McNuggets September 1st for a limited time. Tom Busby, Bloomberg Radio.
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23: Hot and humid weather through the rest of the week. There will be some scattered storms at times. Isolated shower or thunderstorm overnight, otherwise mostly cloudy, a low dropping down to near 70. Some scattered storms later on Thursday. A few could have strong gusty winds, heavy rainfall, 93 the high, heat index levels to 102. And then Friday again, maybe the opportunity for a passing late day storm, highs in the low 90s. I'm meteorologist Mark Thibodeau from the Weather Channel.
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12: Now part two of my special interview with Liz Collin from alphanews.org, also minnesotamao.com, about a possible connection between Tim Walz and the Chinese Communist Party. Now part two on The Joe Pags Show. 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Go there and check out all the information on this guy. When I went, I realized, I felt the surveillance. I felt they were watching this American talk show host. And what is he going to do here? And they showed me the best parts of Beijing they could. Didn't see what was really going on with the poverty and everything else. I can imagine that if you're going to go 20, 30 plus times, they know exactly that you're going again. Yeah. They might be inviting you back to go some more, and you probably have a pretty good relationship. I did not have a good relationship with the Chinese Communist Party. It sounds like Walz does. Do you expose all of that?
24: Oh, absolutely. In fact, you hear from folks who see him collecting these little red books. They talk about how he can't get enough of them.
12: Wow.
24: That he's collecting dozens and dozens of them, and that's in the documentary as well. And in fact, Governor Walz has never really said anything negative about China. That's difficult to find. Even in early newspaper clippings back from his time in Nebraska, he talks about how he's never been treated better. And it's just incredible the hosts that they are to keep him coming back. And he's sort of just given all kinds of souvenirs and free travel. And he talks about that very openly in those early days in Nebraska. And then as he, ascends kind of to his congressional seat there in Mankato, that kind of goes quiet. But what's interesting is kind of the outside money that has poured into his races over the years that nobody seems to have been able to trace as well. And we've done some of that reporting over at Alpha News, too.
12: MinnesotaMao.com, MinnesotaMao, MAO.com. Go check that out. Also go to alphanews.org and make sure you follow Liz and Alpha News over on X and elsewhere. Amy Klobuchar is from there, right? So she is Minnesota Amy. She is, some have told me, a favorite daughter, even though she's just about as radical as Walz. But she's also the woman that'll drink a beer at 6 a.m. at the Minnesota State Fair. So she's sort of like next door neighbor Amy. How dangerous is it if she becomes the governor? Is she as radical as Walz is?
24: You know, for my time as a reporter in Minnesota, more than 20 years now, I've actually interviewed Senator Klobuchar several times back when I was in the mainstream media and she would talk to me. Now I kind of get a no comment if we reach out,
3: right.
24: reach out on stories. But she's been very quiet on the fraud situation. In fact, I think there was some work done that she has not issued one single press release about fraud in her time as a U.S. senator. So it's tough because I do feel there's this groundswell that they want a change. And you see Amy distancing herself certainly from Walz, even during the primaries. Interesting. I think, you know, you probably saw the video, Joe. He was golfing in Canada, essentially, there on the border. Which was really quite entertaining, but staying as far away as possible. And I'm guessing that is on purpose.
3: Yes.
24: That Senator Klobuchar does not want to be seen with him. But I don't know. I mean, she has not, you know, stepped in on so many subjects, and so much has been allowed to happen here. And she's been a senator the entire time. So I don't know how you could really expect anything much different under her leadership as governor.
3: Well, they debate. Is it DeMuth? How does she pronounce her name? Lisa DeMuth? How does she say it?
24: Damuth. Yep.
3: Damuth. Okay. So, all right. So will they debate? And in the debate, one would assume that the fraud has to be brought up. And I don't even know what the number of the fraud is. I'll ask you that in a second. So I think the first time we spoke, it was 8 or 9 billion. Now it might be 18 billion. I have no idea how many billion dollars in fraud there is out of Minnesota. But I mean, she'll have to address that at some point. No, the people of Minnesota, I would guess, want a governor that will stop the fraud.
24: Yeah, I mean, to me, that seems to be the number one issue that we hear about on a daily basis, and seems that the polling reflects that as well, that fraud is such a big issue. I think they both kind of said individually that they will debate. There has been nothing planned. There's nothing on the calendar as far as we're aware just yet. But you see Senator Klobuchar is clearly doing a lot of touring of the state, going to a lot of small towns and doing photo ops and whatnot. But yeah, keeping her distance really from Governor Walz, that's for sure. The state fair, that starts tomorrow, Thursday here. And we expect that we will be in full campaign swing by then. And we'll see her there as well. So, and Lisa Damuth, no stranger to any of this either. She's the House Speaker in Minnesota, but just offering something different, which it seems a lot of people are ready for.
3: Will Amy Klobuchar drink a beer and have like fried ice cream tomorrow? She tries to act like she's just as normal. I'm a Minnesotan. Watch this, you know, at 6 a.m. is there anything to, please tell me there's nothing to this, that Klobuchar, should she win, God forbid, could then appoint Walz to her Senate seat? That can't happen, can it?
24: Well, technically, yes, it can. But this is what I think is interesting. We've been hearing some rumblings that Walz is moving out of the state of Minnesota. Some states don't want him, from what we've also heard.
3: I would guess, yeah.
24: around here. But it's kind of this cozy relationship now, it seems like, with Angie Craig. She lost.
3: Yeah.
24: Congresswoman Angie Craig lost to Peggy Flanagan for that Senate seat that Tina Smith is vacating. So the thought is perhaps, you know, it could go to Angie Craig. Our Secretary of State, Steve Simon, I know is another name that's kind of in the running. So Walz has kind of said that he's done with politics, but he's said a lot of things before that are not true.
3: He's not
24: so it's difficult to say.
3: Well, he'll be done if he's in prison. We'll see if the fraud catches up to him. It is Liz Collin. Go to Liz Collin over on X. Go to Alpha News on X, alphanews.org. MinnesotaMow.com is the website. Talk to me about Peggy Flanagan, who had the We Support Trans Kids with a knife on it. She puts on a burqa and a hijab when she feels like it. She's just sort of like this nut job person. What's going to happen between her and Michelle Tafoya? Is that a real chance for a Republican to win that seat?
24: Oh, I think so. Absolutely. They're saying the best chance in nearly two decades here in Minnesota. The two women could not be more different on their stances on the issues. That's for sure. If you head actually over to alphanews.org, we have a long list of different stories we've done on Peggy Flanagan and her radical stances. And in fact, sometimes more radical than Tim Walz, at least publicly.
3: Wow.
24: And she actually plays a prominent role in that Minnesota MAU new documentary as well. Some very revealing clips when it comes to her stance. Remember, she believes that when children tell us who they are, it's our job as parents to believe them. Those were her words at a press conference not that long ago, wearing that shirt with a knife on it.
3: I don't get it. What is her background? Is she from Minnesota? How did she get so radical?
24: She is from St. Louis Park, grew up in a suburb. She embraces sort of this Native American heritage, even with her last name of Flanagan. So that kind of became a new thing.
3: That's Native American, about as much as Warren is, right? I mean,
24: it kind of became her thing when we all get wrapped up in identity politics for some bizarre reason in Minnesota years ago. But she's at the state legislature. I believe she was on a school board at one point, but kind of has ascended the different political ranks in the DFL in Minnesota.
3: It is Liz Collin. Go and check out everything Liz does. Let me ask you directly. Do we know how much fraud there is? Because I believe you said $9 billion once. Then we heard it might be double that. Do we have a number, or is it so big we don't know yet?
24: You know, and I should mention, too, before we move on to fraud, Peggy Flanagan is the current lieutenant governor. So this is the number two of Governor Walz, in case
3: you're so she's on the hook, too. If this fraud starts correct. From the top down, she could be implicated, too. How much is it? Do we know? Yes.
24: Well, so that number, $9 billion, seems to be substantiated very, very clearly. Joe Thompson, long time with the U.S. Attorney's Office. He is no longer there, but worked on these cases for years.
3: Right.
24: And it was actually, in fact, the person basically in front of the cameras bringing so much of this to light very early on with Feeding Our Future and other cases that he worked. And I actually think, he said basically $9 billion could be as much as 20. This is still currently going on. I just want people to think like Nick Shirley didn't roll into town and this is like over now. In fact, I'll just tell you a quick story about today, Joe. There was a search warrants executed at several homes in the South Metro. One happened to be at a long time, something that we were aware and reported on, this neighborhood in Savage, Minnesota, traced to inside, there's a Somali transportation company and a food service company inside this address in Savage as well. So search warrants just executed today. Doesn't appear to be connected to the Somali businesses, but in fact, a shooting that took place just a few weeks ago at a park in Edina, Minnesota. So just so much fraud.
3: Wow.
24: So much of this still very much out in the open. Three luxury cars at that address. Neighbors have been suspicious for a very long time. And there's several homes in that neighborhood that all of these neighbors are watching. And this isn't just one neighborhood. We get emails, I would say, daily at Alpha News about things that are very suspect and still not on the up and up here. Remember, they had to go ahead and verify, I think it was 5,000 different residential addresses in Minnesota in a very short amount of time. And they said, you know, like half of these are not even real so far. So that's the work that's been done so far.
3: It's Liz Collin. Liz, is Keith Ellison done over this? He never should have been your attorney general. I think it was Doug Wardlow that ran, and I thought that he had a really good shot at doing it. But is he done because of this? There's no way anybody in their right mind thinks that there could have been this amount of fraud under the nose of an attorney general who, by the way, the U.S. Senate is implicated as having known about this and maybe was in collusion with some of these people. That's according to the Senate, not according to me. But is he done because of this, even if he doesn't come out with dirty hands? I mean, there's no way that you're the top cop in Minnesota and just let this happen, right?
24: Yeah, I mean, we've been trying to ask questions of Keith Ellison, frankly, for years on this fraud situation. They have made it very clear that they will never be giving us interviews, which is really strange. But there is a Republican by the name of Ron Schutz running against Ellison this time around. And I would say of all the polls, these polls seem to indicate that a Republican has a real shot here. It's amazing to me it's actually as close as it is, I'm going to be honest, with everything we know about Attorney General Keith Ellison. But that race is certainly one to watch this November.
3: Is there any implication that Ellison did know? Are we there yet?
24: Again, I don't know how you could say he doesn't. Remember, he accepted money at one point from some of the folks wrapped up in some of the fraud. These are a lot of the people are in his close circle. I mean, he has tried to distance himself at every turn, but the facts lead right back to him kind of again and again. And he's had quite a bit, I guess, some budget cuts that have happened at his office as well, laying off some attorneys. But you could really tell in his office, in his 8 years there now, the focus charging cops, not going after fraudsters. Wow. That was very clear with his priorities, no doubt about that.
3: It is Liz Collin. Liz, before I let you go, and thanks for all the time today, got to ask you, I don't know Nick Shirley. I've had the guy David Hoke on, who was with Nick Shirley in Minnesota exposing a lot of this fraud. But Nick appears to be a guy who is very much like you, very much like me when I was a journalist back in the day, where we just want to get the truth. We want to get the real story. So it's so bothersome to these radical leftist governments that California just passed something. It's not called the Stop Nick Shirley Act, but we're calling it that, which basically squelches your ability to go and undercover investigate addresses and fake businesses and front for fraud. That literally becomes like a criminal charge in the state of California now. You think this is going to quickly go to the Supreme Court and be blown out because of the First Amendment? It's got to be, right?
24: I hope so. Yeah, it's crazy. I was also thinking, though, that I would be better. He has got better hair, and it would be so much easier for me if I could just wear a hoodie every day. So I have nothing but respect for Nick Shirley. And I think it's great, everything that he has exposed, not only Minnesota, yeah, but all across the country. But actually, it's interesting. It's not easy work. I mean, we've been threatened with lawsuits over at Alpha News for doing a lot of the same things for years here. The police called on us. They will do everything they can to keep this hidden. And we do kind of have a population in Minnesota that, it's kind of this complacent attitude that, okay, somebody else is going to speak up and do something and say something. So we were thankful that Nick came in and made the splash that he did. But yeah, this can't be illegal. I mean, that is absolutely wild. And obviously, yeah, look at why they're trying to keep him quiet and keep him out of California.
3: I don't know the exact split. I don't know the exact split in Minnesota, but you said that the Speaker of the House is now the nominee for the Republicans. Is the House of Representatives in Minnesota Republican?
24: Yeah, so actually we've had, people say this is such a blue state, but not at all. I mean, this is basically a tie at this point with Republicans and Democrats. And again, I think that the thought is that they can capitalize on a lot of this, fraud and whatnot. And the Republicans have done a lot of good work this year at trying to appoint some new people into some different positions to get kind of this, a nonpartisan look at right, fraud. And so, yeah, this is by no means a blue state. There are people here with common sense. I do say that. There is hope, I guess. That is my message.
3: It wasn't disjointed, the question. It sounded like it was, but it wasn't. The reason I ask is, would the Minnesota legislature try to do something like the California legislature just did? And if the Speaker of the House is Republican, the answer is no.
24: It's not going to go anywhere. Yeah, there's actually so much, yes, that the Speaker kept from going anywhere this last session. Radical policies that were introduced in Minnesota, but thankfully we have a good block on that with the number of Republicans in power in both the House and the Senate.
3: It's not dissimilar to Michigan in that Michigan in the Assembly and in the Senate, it's by one vote, it's Democrat. Yep. The Supreme Court of Michigan by one vote, it's Democrat. So Minnesota could completely Minnesota could look red, very red, yep, after this upcoming election.
24: I'm saying there's a chance.
3: Correct. Dumb and Dumber reference to end the interview. Yeah. I think that's awesome. It's Liz Collin. Go and follow her on X. Go follow Alpha News on X. Go to alphanews.org. Go to minnesotamow.com. Incredible work as always. I appreciate you coming on today, Liz. Thank you.
24: Always good to see you. Thank you, Joe.
3: We're back after this in the Joe Pag Show. Stay right here.
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0: robbery, every burglary, every drug overdose committed by a legal migrant is on the hands of Kathy Hochul.
1: Governor Hochul says the law doesn't stop local law enforcement from working with ICE in criminal deportation cases. 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
7: 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All right, so a guy sent me this about international waters in the Strait of Hormuz, and what I said is correct. They've got 12 miles each, and then it intersects. Again, their 12 miles goes over theirs, and their 12 miles goes over theirs. So you are, in fact, in either Iranian or Omani water in that 21-mile section of the Strait of Hormuz. Having said that, it also goes on to say, because it's an international strait connecting the Persian Gulf to the open ocean, the global community treats it as an unblockable transit corridor. Well, that doesn't really clear it up at all, does it? It literally says what I said was right. Either Oman owns it or Iran owns it. But the global community treats it as if. What does that mean? Is there some international law that holds that to be true? I know that we're saying that it's international waters. Are we right? The global community says so. I don't know what that, you know what I mean? I'd like to be able to say, all right, take that to the bank. It is, in fact, international waters. It's treated as such. And if you try to block it, we'll do this, that, and the other. But clearly, it's owned by either Oman or Iran. That's why what I said last hour, I think makes sense. But then again, I said it, so I would think that. Get a hold of Oman. Hey, why don't we make a deal? Why don't we work on this? Why don't we make sure that Iran cannot control this and shut down 20% of the world's energy supply or oil supply anyway? I mean, I think that would have made a lot of sense. And this announcement from Iran that they're close to a deal with Oman is bothersome, but I would imagine that Secretary of State Marco Rubio or the president or the vice president or somebody is negotiating, and maybe what Iran says isn't true, because how can you believe them anyway? Next hour, it's going to be Robert Davi and a whole lot more on the Joe Pag Show. Stay here.
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